0: I was moved to bring you and Sir Lionel on as I was at Executive on Friday. And I heard Sir Lionel Max Hurst's statements about the Trades and Labor Union. And over the weekend, I was listening to the makers of AI. And one of them said that the 99% of the jobs will be lost to AI. And I thought of you and the predicament that you're in, which is history. And also the future that's coming to meet us. And I want to say good night to Monique Wiltshire and Roxanne. Good night to you. Always logged on. Bernie, we are at a crossroads in so many ways. Antigua Trades and Labor Union represents the foundation. Okay, what they tell you. Represents the foundation of Antigua and Barbuda. It is the reason, right away, you're a member of the United Progressive Party, you're a member of the Antigua, what do you call that, former communist ones now. Oh, goodness gracious. Tim Hector's guys, those guys and so on. Goldie, what's that name again now, boy?
1: Which one?
0: Tim Hector guys and them. ACLM.
1: ACLM, yeah.
0: Right. Whether you're a member of ACLM or whether you're no matter what you're aware of, everything has come out of the Trades and Labor Union, Antigua and Barbuda. So you have a tremendous weight and responsibility on your shoulders with all that is taking place. What is the position right now of the Trades and Labor Union? And, you know, we'll talk a little bit about your vision. And these microphones are open to the Trades and Labor Union any single time. It's impossible for me, Sean Iverbird, not to. And I have never, ever stopped Trades and Labor Union from coming to these microphones. It represents the House of Labor. So obviously it's going to be dear to the Bird family, dear to the Birds, dear to the grassroots, Mama Rose, Suki, all those guys that are still available, and the foundation, Sir Lionel Maxhurst. When I heard the passion in his voice on Friday, I said, no man, Bernie, have to come on, sir. I hope I'm not putting you on the spot. Hello?
2: Not at all, Comrade Bird. Don.
0: Yes, go ahead.
2: And hello, and you're hearing me?
0: Loud and clear.
2: Okay. And firstly, I would like to say good night to the membership of the Antigua Barbuda Trades and Labor Union.
0: Mm-hmm.
2: And both people, I'd like to have a shout out to all the trade unionists and also the union members across the region, because I know that we are international right now.
0: Mm-hmm.
2: Antigua Barbuda Trades and Labor Union has never lost its mandate. Its mandate is basically to support the vision, to support what was given to us from the 39ers. Your father in particular.
0: Grandfather.
2: Was the creator.
0: Mm-hmm.
2: Your grandfather was the creator of what we kind of assume the post-slavery era. Then we would have the introduction of tourism. Mm-hmm. And then now we are facing another, I would say, a very strong challenge to the workforce, and that is the integration now of artificial intelligence, and I'm hearing now it is called super intelligence.
0: Mm-hmm.
2: But that is not the issue that is only plaguing us. My dear comrade, Antigua and Barbuda, believe it or not, is suffering from social injustice in the workforce. Even though we have a progressive and labor code and one of the best in the Caribbean, the adherence, the stickability to regulations by employers and not being upheld, I can speak specifically to the public sector. When we look across the injustices that has been put across to the majority of workers throughout the non-establishment, in particular, what is really going on at public works? It is unbelievable to fathom, but that doesn't mean a possible solution is not on the horizon. What we need to understand is that as trade unionists in this country, is not about talk. It's about action. You can have the rhetoric, but you must show your membership, the workers of this country, who might not be perfect, because no one is perfect. We all have fallen short of the glory of the Lord at some times in life. But that doesn't mean that a worker has to be constantly targeted, constantly marginalized, and intimidated to hold on a job that is not either paying the correct and salary to the position. I will speak specifically the operators and drivers of public work division are awaiting increases for over, what, 4, 5, 6 years. And this is just becoming a toll of frustration. What people don't understand that the mental capacity of workers throughout the nation of Antigua and Barbuda contributes to the productivity of workers. Yes, you're going to say that, you know, in the public sector, it's a little more easier. You have a little free time. But I'm going to tell you something. When management failed to put in place what is needed for structure, a proper working environment, the same drivers that I speak of don't even have a bathroom in the morning if they have to use it fast. They don't have a shed. They are stashed up somewhere by the motor pool and a little and substation on Old Palm Road. Absolute nonsense. When we think about the new hires who came in around this year, and in particular, I want to congratulate the government of Antigua and Barbuda for employment, because when we give young people a chance for employment, this is what the government is there for. We are decreasing the reliance on the support system, and we are giving them an honest chance to change their lives, to make an income. But guess what? When you pass probation, and even though you're under a collective agreement and you could make arrangements to extend probation, but that extension don't got a long time, issue them their letters of employment. Let them feel like they're workers in this country. Not tell them next week, and then you go and hire 20 of them over there, then 30 over here. Hire all of them one time. Let the thing play out how the thing's supposed to play out. My dear comrade, we will reach to the point where we are going to follow our theme, the Antigua Barbuda Trades and Labor Union, to develop workers, to develop stronger workers for a stronger future. And that is part and part of retooling the worker and making them and realize that you have to fit into place now to have something called job security. But we can't even reach there if we don't get the basics right. And my dear comrade, I'm speaking not on a platform for an agenda. I am speaking for basic working rights and dignity in this country. When we think about a simple statement I made that is like, is irking people, and I am so surprised. Is it wrong to say that a cleaner should be given the same respect in the workplace as a general manager? People up in arms about that.
0: Why?
2: This is where we reach in society, that we are looking down on grassroots workers.
0: Let me ask you a question, Mr. President. I'm a bit lost. Are you addressing some issues at the Public Works? Am I picking up this correctly, sir?
2: Well, I am touching all sectors.
0: Okay, because I'm a little lost. That's why. So I was trying to pick up where you were going, but you're using that as an example, is what you're saying.
2: Yes.
0: Okay, got you.
2: No, that is a practical example that is happening, and right now, that we have lost our way of basic concepts of protecting the basic rights and respecting the basic rights before we get into AI and all these things.
0: Right.
2: We need to understand, we need to get the basics right.
0: But let me ask you another question. Are we prepared? Because, I hear you when you're speaking about what is going on. But the Trades and Labor Union has always been a revolutionary organization with a very, very strident approach to workers' rights. Is it the fact that the workers may be taking it for granted because the House of Labor is in power and the Trades and Labor Union, many of the workers might feel have been sold out to the situation because the House of Labor is important? Is that where we're going with this? Because I'm a bit lost now, so I'm trying to catch up, to be quite frank. Go ahead.
2: No. My dear comrade, for the past 3 years under my AMP presidency, the advocacy of workers have been on the heightened.
0: Okay.
2: There is no conclusion, no evidence whatsoever that you could say that the Antigua Barbuda Trades and Labor Union have been lenient on the Antigua Barbuda and Labor Party. We have been making sure that things that have been incorrect, for example, I didn't want to touch this so early.
0: Right.
2: But we have a long, outstanding issue in terms of pensions for APWA and workers that are over 20-something years passing three administrations.
0: Mm-hmm.
2: So everybody has dropped the ball in this aspect of making sure that pensions that are enshrined in law or under the Utility Act and Schedule 2, that it is to be paid in the CBA, that's a collective bargaining agreement, is to be paid, has not been honored.
0: Mm-hmm.
2: Yes, individuals who are frustrated will take an individual approach and have been receiving pensions, but the collective has not. For what reason they would say that is a case of a costing issue? My brother, management must realize that the buck stops with them. Yes, you have a civic responsibility to the nation to make sure that the essential service of electricity, water, internet, etc. is provided. But what it is, you need to look out for the worker, the welfare of the worker. And people keep on forgetting a most important aspect of the work field. That are pensioners. They did their part. They invested their life, their adult life, into and your company. And you are telling me I reach now I'm 65, or even I want to go early in retirement, and I can't enjoy what is there for me to enjoy? Yes, a lump payment is part of the pension package. It is not the complete package. And right is right and wrong is wrong.
0: Yeah.
2: So, what I'm trying to say, in a very, very clear, elusive way, the Antigua Barbuda Trades and Labor Union is standing up for real matters.
0: All right.
2: Real matters that is hitting the local market right now.
0: Mm-hmm.
2: And I promise you,
0: my
2: industrial officers, my staff, my complement, are more so encouraged to continue to be the vanguards of workers' rights in this country.
0: Mm-hmm.
2: And by gaining back and maintaining trust from the membership to the union, this is where the development of workers to get ready for AI, to get ready for retrenchment and of jobs, get ready for the new and revolution in terms of the labor sector will be more beneficial to workers because we need to get the basics right.
0: All right.
2: I'm sorry to say.
0: Okay.
2: But in 2026, we have lost the humanity, the human-centric approach to being our brothers and sisters keeper in the workplace. And that is my humble opinion.
0: Mm-hmm.
2: All right. The matter.
0: All right, sir. And I'm joined by Sir Lionel Maxhurst. Sir Lionel, your comments on Friday have prompted this particular discussion here tonight. I was moved by your passion that you spoke at the executive, your concerns. I was a little taken back. Mr. President, Comrade Denali kind of, I had to try and catch up with what he was saying, but I understand the direction that he's going in. You know the history of the trades and labor union, and you know that you're on the, let's say there's less road ahead of you than more, and then you're very integral to the marriage of the past and the future. What are your concerns as Comrade Denali is speaking, and what are we missing it with regards to the foundation and the strength that the trades and labor union, a strong Antigua and Barbuda trades and labor union, means to Antigua and Barbuda?
1: Well, first, let me thank you very much for inviting me on to your program this evening.
0: Mm-hmm.
1: I know that you have wide listenership, and I am very happy that President Bernard Denali is present on this program tonight and present so with me. It was President Denali who asked me to participate on last week, Sunday and Monday,
0: mm-hmm.
1: In the 87th mm-hmm. annual delegates conference of the Antigua Trades and Labor Union, the Antigua and Barbuda Trades and Labor Union.
0: Mm-hmm.
1: And I was very pleased to be a partner in helping to drive the union and the workers of Antigua and Barbuda in the right direction, given the path that AI and other movements, intelligence and so on, are taking us. And so I thank you very much for this invitation tonight.
0: Yes, sir.
1: I didn't hear all of President Denali, I must admit, because I was trying to get my laptop here to behave itself.
0: Okay, all right. Technology does that.
1: With the help of some consultants here.
0: Technology does that, yeah.
1: I was able to get to log on to Zoom.
0: Right.
1: Numbers that you sent me.
0: Right.
1: So let's look at the ATNLU. You've got to see the history of Antigua and Barbuda as a whole in order to understand the kind of important role which the ATNLU played.
0: And that's the point.
1: And of course, the answer, the issue that arises is whether the ATNLU can continue to play a role that is worthy of its history.
0: Mm-hmm.
1: This is the question that I really wanted to raise, or that I raised last week, Friday night, at the meeting of the executive of the Antigua and Barbuda Labour Party. But bear in mind that there's some things I can say at an ABLP executive meeting that I may not be quite willing to say on air.
0: Yes.
1: Because our political party meetings are intended to air all kinds of difficulties and solutions and proposed solutions and so on.
0: Mm-hmm.
1: And I know we've been celebrating Tanny Rose, but I don't believe that all of our linen must be hung out on the line.
0: Agreed. Yeah. Agreed, yes.
1: Right. Yeah. So just let me point out that what I have to say about the ATNLU is ensuring that it continues to play a significant role in the development of workers and in the development of the future of Antigua and Barbuda. And that was the theme, by the way, for the 87th annual delegates conference,
0: mm-hmm.
1: Stronger worker, stronger future,
0: mm-hmm.
1: And how do we do that is part of the question. And what role will the union actually play? Well, as you know, when the union had its beginning, it wasn't even lawful to have a trade union in Antigua. The 1931 law, called the Trade Union Act of 1931. Made it impossible for unions to exist in Antigua.
0: Mm-hmm.
1: and

0: it did so by making any strike called by any union to be measured in economic harm done to the enterprise. So if a union calls a strike at the sugar factory and the sugar factory says it suffered $50,000 worth of damages because workers were out and they couldn't get the sugar cane to the factory, and people stopped cutting the sugar cane, or the boilers and so on didn't come to work that day and so on. Whatever their damages were, the 1931 Act said that the trade union had to pay those damages. Mm-hmm. But there was so much harm done to workers' movements, mm-hmm, that there were riots all over the Caribbean. And the British government, at the time, the imperial government of Britain, Great Britain, sent a commission out to the Caribbean to inquire into why there were so many strikes and violent uprisings and so on. And that commission was led by a man named Moyne, Lord Moyne.
1: That's right.
0: Moyne first went to Jamaica. That was his first stop. And he left Jamaica just after Christmas, on the 27th or so. Sailed across in Antigua and Barbuda, are about on the same parallel. Sailed east to Antigua and got off the vessel on the 20th. That was the only mode of transport at the time, and there were no airplanes. So, there were airplanes, but there was no commercial aircraft. There were militaries that had aircraft, but not commercial aircraft as yet. Anyway, so he took this vessel from Jamaica straight to Antigua, and he began hearings on the 20th and the 31st of December, 1938. Mm-hmm. They took a break on the 1st, 1939, and got back to it on the 3rd of January before they left. Mm-hmm. But what has happened on the 1st of January? The editor of the Magnet newspaper invited Mr. Lord, the head of the British Congress president at the time. He was a part of the Moyne Commission. And this beautiful Briton spoke at the schoolroom on the night of January the 1st, 1939. There were about 250 men and women present. But present in the audience were V.C. Edmund Hawkins Lake, Lionel Hurst, Denfield Hurst, Bradley Carrot, Reginald Stevens, all the people who made the leadership of the trade union after January 1st, 1939. And what he promised us, the head of the British Trade Union Congress, what he promised was that if the Parliament of Antigua and Barbuda would exist, then they could depend upon him to secure subsidies for the sugarcane industry in Antigua, because it was at the time beginning to face competition from so many sources that sugarcane was no longer as profitable as it once was. And so Moody Stewart and the others, what they wanted to do was to squeeze workers even harder. They had moved, by the way, to measuring how much sugarcane you cut from the line. You know, a worker could see how many lines of sugarcane he and his wife and his children and so on had cut. And they wanted to measure it by the ton. Now, the workers had no way of measuring what the tonnage was. So the sugarcane would have to be transported to the sugar factory and then weighed, and it is on that basis that the farmer would get paid for, or the sugar worker would get paid on the basis of the tonnage of the sugarcane. Of course, they knew that there was nothing else but an attempt to steal from them even. They objected, and there was a big fight about tonnage and the line and so on, and the line won. And on January the 16th, 1939, they formed the Antigua Trades and Labor Union. And that's all these guys, these men, including, by the way, the same man who founded the Antigua Commercial Bank in 1955, Louis Lacarte. He was a lawyer, and he joined Antigua Trades and Labor Union. Those days, you know, they can't rep the Trades and Labor Union. V.C. Burdett underpinned several

to represent himself. And when they brought Etienne Del, they were supposed to come in from Jamaica, missed the boat. And V.C. Bird himself had to represent the Etienne Del, and won, by the way, on more than occasion. And that is why, and I'm skipping ahead a little bit, for Lester Bird, after Lester won his 1958 scholarship to go to University of Michigan, Lester Bird was speaking about getting married. And he flew up to Detroit, not just to see Lester Bird, they were having some business with Centipia. And they flew up to Detroit. And V.C. Bird called Lester Bird from, Lester was staying in another part of Michigan, but it wasn't so far away from the capital. And he told Lester Bird, listen, let me tell you something. You didn't come here to get no married. You came here to study so that the Antigua Trades and Labor Union can have men of substance in its midst. Not just, remember V.C. Bird was a preacher. Lionel Hurst was a carpenter. Denfield Hurst was a butcher. Bradley Carrot was a contractor. You understand? Eddie Lake used to work as a clerk at the Antigua Sugar Factory. Novell Richards was was a newspaper man. He wrote newspaper articles for the day. When you look at the motley crew of men and women who led the Antigua Trades and Labor Union from the beginning, you see that they didn't have the kind of skills that Lester Bird and Vere Bird Jr. and so on would later develop, McChesney George. So when V.C. Bird flew up to Detroit to speak to Lester Bird, it was to discourage him from getting married. And by the way, when Lester went to New York after his graduation in 1962 from Michigan University, he got a job with the Jewish, the Jewish charities, where they looked after children who had infirmities from birth. And life was so good that when Weber Jr. told him that he, Weber Jr., was already in London and that he was planning to the law school there, the Inner Temple, Lester turned him down. We flew and told him, you are going to study law. Because he, V.C. Bird, remembered the times that he had to stand in the courthouse and represent the ATNLU, and he wasn't a lawyer, he wasn't trained as a lawyer. And it is so that Lester Bird left New York, which was very interesting at the time, and went to London and completed in 1999. I'm jumping ahead of myself, in part because the Antigua Trades and Labor Union did not succeed because it had Fordian trained people in Jamaica and Trinidad and so on, leading in any political movement. V.C. Bird was a pastor, the Salvation Army pastor, and he had gotten his training in Trinidad and Tobago. It wasn't as though he'd gone to London or some other capital in Europe to learn something about organizing a trade union. Nothing of the sort. And Reginald Stevens, who became the first president of the ATNLU, was a jeweler. It is also the truth that he was the president of the lodge, the men's lodge, the one right to the west of the deanery on St. John Street. He was the grand master, and in fact had won a seat in the parliamentary elections of 1937. He was challenged by a fellow named Jeffrey, and they had to redo it in January of 1939, and he was admitted as one of the members of Parliament, five elected members to the Parliament of Antigua and Barbuda at the time. So it was a motley crew, and we were doing our very best to ensure that the folks who became leaders of the Antigua Trades and Labor Union would in fact be trained in at the CCL, the Caribbean Congress of Labor, would be trained by folks in Canada. By the way, Baldwin Spencer was sent off by V.C. Bird in 1967

0: 18 Elliott, 46 North Street. He went to Newgate Street. He remained the assistant general secretary for all his life there. And he moved from assistant general secretary to being prime minister of Antigua and Barbuda. But understanding how the union is evolving. George Walter challenged V.C. Byrd, said the V.C. Byrd was the head of the union. He was the head of the government because 1967 we now had stated in associated with, in association with Britain. He was head of the union, head of the government, and he was now head of the sugar factory because, you know, we bought all the sugar factory and all its estates, the syndicate's estates, for less than $6 million EC dollars. Well, in those days, they were BB dollars. For less than $6 million. All 33,000 acres of land for less than $6 million because they defaulted. You heard Prime Minister Gaston Browne explain what happened with the Deluxe Cinema. That here's a property valued at $11 million. $11 million, the Deluxe Cinema. And I'm straying. But it's a lesson that we forgot. The Deluxe Cinema was valued at $11 million. The bank was owed $6 million. And what the Antigua and Barbuda government did was to take over the loan at the bank, $6 million, and paid it off. And so the property became theirs. The people in Antigua, you know, fellas who make a living doing just that. When somebody's house is in trouble, they will go to the bank has to advertise it for three months or something like that. And then they sell the house. And when they sell the house, is for the amount usually that the bank is owed. Sometimes it's far less than the value of the house. And they're these fellas, and I don't want to attribute it to any ethnic group, but I can tell you that one ethnic group has learned how it works, and it's not the black people.
1: That's right.
0: And
1: you are absolutely 110% correct.
0: They buy these houses at far less, well, they buy these, the bank's note, for far less than the value of the house. And the next thing you know, they own the big house. So the house might be valued at $450,000. The bank is only owed $100,000. You pay $100,000, but you get $450,000. And that's what happened with the Deluxe Cinema. The Deluxe Cinema was valued at $11 million. And Prime Minister Gaston Browne, a banker himself, understood. He paid off the loan for $6 million and therefore owned the property. And then you see we've turned it into something that's now worth more than $25 million. Well, V.C. Byrd did the same thing in 1967. The owners of the sugar factories and the syndicate's estates, 33,000 acres of land they own. And V.C. Byrd bought it at from the bank for less than $6 million BV dollars. And the thing was worth maybe as much as $40 million. But that's what they owed the bank. The bank was interested in recovering what it owed. And we went to the Royal Bank of Canada, plunked down $6 million from the Antiguan Treasury, and the next thing you know, we owned 33,000 acres of land. George Walter said, V.C. Byrd was now the head of the sugar factory, he was the head of the trade union, and he's the head of the government. He's wearing too many hats. And V.C. Byrd was prepared to resign. I tell in my book on V.C. Byrd that Byrd actually wrote his resignation. His number two man was Lionel Hurst. And the executive decided that V.C. Byrd ought not resign if they seemed to be kowtowing to George Walter. It would be the end of the Antigua Trades in Libya.
1: I got you, sir.
0: And so Lionel Hurst stuck that letter in a jacket pocket he was wearing. And so I know, because I read it.
1: Mm-hmm.
0: I saw my father's jacket pocket looking a little bit unusual. I entered it, and I saw the letter from D.C. Bird. D.C. Bird's own handwriting. They that he resigned as president of the U.S. They won't accept it.
1: You're too enough, man.
0: No. I live with my father.
1: That's okay. That's okay. I used to go rummaging around granddad's desk, and I saw a couple of things I should not have seen.
0: My mother died.
1: And so I've seen quite a few things I should not have seen. So I'm well aware and well adept at what's going on. But you set a good foundation. And I want to bring back in President Denali just a bit, Comrade Hurst. President Denali. Hello?
2: Hi, Comrade Hurst.
1: Yes.

0: You heard the foundation. I mean, that's just every time I hear Sir Lionel speak about these things, I say, boy, if we only knew. Because when you walk into much of the halls now, people don't know these things, so there is not an appreciation of where Antigua has come from. By the way, going away and studying, Antigua was always known as a small island with big currency. And the fact that we have what we own, what 20 is it? Comrades, is it what 27% of the EC dollar? Is it 26 or two? How much is the percentage of the EC?
1: Something like that.
0: Right.
1: Our reserves.
0: Right, right.
1: Eastern Caribbean Central
0: Bank. That's right. So the point.
1: About 27% of all the reserves. That
0: correct.
1: The Central Bank
0: correct. Owns. So the point I'm trying to make, President Denali, when you hear such history. And after I heard Comrade Hurst, that's why we're here tonight. And you're now facing, you're the young Turk coming onto this, so to speak, not necessarily in age, but with regards to what is happening. And the world is at a crossroad. Where are we now? Because we are understanding it's out there. Let's be realistic. And many people have seen the trades and labor union challenged. And it's not quite up to par. So when I hear some of these things, I'm going to say, wow. You know, I would like to play my part to make sure that we keep the trades and labor union not only relevant, but also let them know enough. And I called you and made that proposal to you so that we can get it in the ears of people, because we cannot allow an institution like this to be seen by others, to be marginalized and not doing its part because of the great history that it represents.
2: Agreed. And what I would like to say before I comment further to Ambassador Hurst and
0: Sir Lionel Max Hurst. Sir Lionel.
2: Ambassador Sir and Lionel. Max Hurst. Uh-huh. It gives me a great pleasure to always call a great man name.
0: Uh-huh.
2: But what I would tell you, the history of the Antigua Barbuda Trades and Labor Union just a while ago was presented in fact and in truth, that it is because of the Antigua Barbuda Trades and Labor Union we have the Antigua of today. And Sir Lionel gave us the expectation to always be the leader and the trendsetter of what is happening in terms of labor and relations. Particularly to your question, the Antigua Barbuda Trades and Labor Union have been challenged. But in our constitution, we have the right to association. So we should not fear. We should also be happy that the trade and union and landscape of Antigua is developing. But the question to be really asked, the persons who are challenging the Antigua Barbuda Trades and Labor Union, are they really challenging us because they were once a part of us? The issues that they are bringing up now, when they were a part of us, they were in charge of these issues and failed to make a resolution. Again, there is always many sides to a story.
0: Mm-hmm.
2: But I want to...
0: I assume you're talking about the People's Union that was recently formed, correct?
2: And the People's Union, and we have the Free Trade and Union, and
0: okay.
2: Also
0: okay,
2: we
0: gotcha.
2: Have an union that have the aspiration to collectively form an alliance of workers.
0: Okay.
2: And I love this. What people need to understand is that we should not run away from trade unionism. What we need to understand is the common vision, workers. We sometimes get caught up in the hype and not understanding the true and mandate. As I stated earlier, in our conversation, Antiguan Barbuda, and I believe Sir Lionel can agree, we are facing serious challenges in the public sector. We have sick buildings. We have cases of harassment. We have cases of targeting. We have cases of different forms of injustice. However, we should not just come with problems. The Antigua Barbuda Trades and Labor Union always comes with solutions. I can tell you that And presently, a solution that we are coming up with is a re-ramp. And we have already started negotiations on a brand new agreement of the non-establishment. This is what we call progressive thinking. Regardless to what people might say, when we look par and par in terms of salary increases from the private sector to the public sector, non-established workers have been given constant increases, and this is because the Antigua Barbuda Labour Party comes from us. And we are here to always remind them that workers must come first. We are preparing for another set of negotiations for period 2027 to 2029. It might be for the first time in the history that we will be on par to give increases on time, so there will be no need for retroactive payments. This is what I call proper management of the non-establishment, which is basically and close to 10,000 and workers in the public sector. Other unions can make their noise. At the end of the day, the sole bargaining agent is us, and we are responsible for giving balance negotiations at all times. But ever so often, you might have to pull the trigger. Pull the trigger, because you must speak truth to power, and you must speak truth to power in all occasions. I'm very vocal. I believe that you know this from a younger lad, and Sir Lionel now is learning me that regardless to the obstacle that people may think I should not go against the Labour Party, I go against principle. I have a core principle to be the vanguard of grassroots workers throughout the length and breadth of Antigua and Barbuda. And if it calls to call out management, that might not be the cabinet. We have sometimes, and how does the saying go again? And square pegs in round holes. Mm-hmm. We have that a lot in the management and the middle management throughout the divisions and departments throughout the public sector. Hence, we have to speak and truth to power. Mm-hmm. But I believe that we will get things and correct. It's a process. Persons and leaders understand that if you take things one day at a time, at the end of the day, you will have a resolution. And I'm an optimistic person, and I believe that it will be a resolution for the ultimate good. Keyword, the ultimate good of the worker.
0: Can I ask, Mr. President, let me ask you a question before I go back to Salina. One of the things that I look at is the fact that much of the pressures for cost of living are coming from outside of Antigua and Barbuda. My argument has been for years, our politics is not entirely local. I know people like to say all politics is local. I think that's rubbish. The macro factors, the global factors, such as the oil, such as the gas, such as trade tariffs, are coming from outside. That's impacting our very way of life that we have no control over. I think it's fair to say that the Antigua and Barbuda Labour Party has done human service. I may not totally agree with giving all our students free education, but the government has decided to do that, pay for all exams. I would have done it a percentage basis because it puts extra strain on the government. And also it's about teaching our people accountability and responsibility. But I would go a little step further in saying you are in a very, very, very ticklish situation because you're faced with the fact people want more money because they go into the supermarkets and $100 may not take them where they want. They don't care where you get it from. So they would say, it could be something that you and I do wrong, Bernard. And they go say, and may impact people. Well, are them there the government? Are them they supposed to take care of that? And so they're not looking at the larger picture. I heard you speak about the increase in salaries. I heard people speak about what's happening at Public Works. I have a good man of business there. He and I always have a little back and forth. I said, but is this the right time to do some of these strikes, to move forward with these things? Is it the right time, considering what the government has done? Let us be realistic. Now, I'm not going to get into the politics and the personal back and forth. I leave that to the people, the politicians, and of course, those on the ground. And so, you know, the politics is personal, so they can go back. But with regards to policy and what it is that you have, keeping in mind, universal basic income is on the increase and it's being accepted throughout the world, which is going to further make our people lazy. And then, you know, you have all these macro factors. Is it the right time to approach the government? I mean, let us be fair. Let us be fair. We had the lowest when it comes to gasoline prices, and then we raised it a couple of bucks. It went up to what's the second lowest was St. Kitts, and I think the government has allowed it to increase before. A lot of these things are outside of our control. I'm not against the gathering. I'm not against a lot of the stuff, but I'm just wondering. Take the politics out of it, if we can. Is it the right time for a lot of workers to be challenging? I could understand you negotiating, and at a future date, when a lot of this over, everything comes into vogue. You understand? That's all I'm saying. What is your response to that, sir?
2: Okay. Combat Bird, you have some of the facts, but you might have all the facts.
0: Okay.
2: The Antigua Barbuda Trades and Labor Union is a very responsible union.
0: Mm-hmm.
2: Whenever you see us protest with workers,
0: mm-hmm.
2: this is because of a long-standing issue. And sometimes a long-standing issue that we would be fed up. We have passed all the protocols of the labor office, might even go to industrial court and win also. And yet a resolution is not being achieved.
0: Mm-hmm.
2: We will protest, meaning we don't protest all willy-nilly.
0: Mm-hmm.
2: So to answer your first question, timing.
0: Right.
2: Timing for an increase, you can ask any employer, is always bad.
0: Mm-hmm.
2: It's always a run.
0: Okay.
2: Something always happens. So we have to be fair when we come up with the cost of living increase. Now, just recently, I want to believe it was 2 days ago, I was reading that we have an increase of 7%.
0: Yeah, I saw that. Yeah.
2: Excluding food prices.
0: Boss, I know now, it, you know. I feel it. I know it. Yes.
2: Yes, but I was a bit to question that. But you see, one of the major issues, and I want to hear and also from Sir Lionel on this also. We in the Caribbean, Antigua, the question is, do we have the correct data? Are we getting the correct data? Are we actually collecting the correct data? And if I can remember, I believe I have some information here. The ILO 2025 Labor Overview for Latin America and the Caribbean reports a regional unemployment rate of 5.8%, youth unemployment rate of 13%, and the informal sector close to 47% per capita. All of the single data being arrived here is from Latin America and the Caribbean, but there is no separation to the Caribbean. Hence, we can say that the data here is mostly from Latin America. Now, the reason I'm putting up these numbers here, how do we really assess inflation? How do we really assess what is a reasonable percentage if we, as trade unions, as we as Caribbean nations, don't have a proper way of storing data. Data is crucial. You talk about macroeconomics here. Data. We need data.
0: Okay.
2: So,
0: go ahead.
2: I know I'm going a little long-winded, but I'm not going long-winded to the extent that I'm not answering your question. Timing will never be the right time. But the question to be asked, how do we reach that balance that we could have a breathing room for the company, in this case, for the public sector, the central government, to plan to responsibly meet their expenses and also to give the welfare of the worker in terms of that increase to make sure that the income received can properly satisfy the demands of their families. And also, workers forget one important aspect of life: savings. Sometimes you just don't make enough to save. And even if you save and something really happens in terms of medical, it is diminished in seconds.
0: Right.
2: So we have to look at this in all aspects, and we also have to keep that human-centric thinking in what we say. If it's the right time, I can't say it will ever be the right time, but you have to have a balance in making that decision.
0: Sir Lionel, go ahead.
1: Yes, I just wanted to point out that the United Nations set up these economic commissions for regions. And so there's an economic commission for East Africa, an economic commission for West Africa. There's a commission for Southeast Asia, a commission set up even for the European countries. But most importantly, our commission, the Latin American Caribbean Commission, is divided into two. A part of the reason is that the Caribbean countries are so tiny that if you lump them with the larger states of Latin America, the data will be skewed when you look at our Caribbean. So we have the Caribbean Development and Cooperation Committee, the CDCC, and that collects that CDCC collects data from Caribbean countries that might be incorporated into the findings of the Economic Commission for Latin America and the Caribbean. But if you read their reports, you will see every attempt is made to ensure that small Caribbean countries aren't lumped with Latin America in such a way that we lose the identity of our economic performance. And so there is data collection, and the data collection is good. They collect the data from the Eastern Caribbean Central Bank and from each of the central banks that representing Jamaica, Trinidad and Tobago, Belize, Guyana, Barbados, those countries that are not a part of the Eastern Caribbean Central Bank. But the planning that takes place, or the proposals for managing our economies, is sometimes not appreciated by those who are making the decisions and the ECLAC and so on, in that we have frequently pointed out that simply because our per capita GNP is very high, reaching some of the developed countries' per capita GNP, it doesn't reflect the vulnerability of our economies. And you know, Prime Minister Gaston Brown has put forward something called the Multidimensional Vulnerability Index. And this Multidimensional Vulnerability Index is intended to demonstrate to the rest of the world just how vulnerable we are. So they measure how vulnerable Antigua and Barbuda is. And when compared, say, to the United States, you see Antigua and Barbuda is a 0.01 and the United States is a 98.75, you know, that kind of significant difference. And that's because the United States is a single landmass, except for Hawaii and Alaska and so on. The United States is a single landmass. And so if they have any trouble in any part of the United States, what they can do is move lots of resources from one part of the country to the other part of the country to help them. We saw that when the hurricane struck Louisiana, and the river broke its banks, and swamped a half of Louisiana. They moved in resources from Texas and Mississippi and Florida and so on, other surrounding states, in order to quicken the recovery that Louisiana suffered. So we know that the way they move is not the way we can move. And so this multidimensional vulnerability index takes care of the differences in the vulnerability and the response to the vulnerability by small states. And Emmanuel, it has done exceedingly well because it has caught on, and I believe we're going to see the World Bank using it in future.
0: All right.
1: It hasn't yet gotten to that point, but it's going in that direction.
0: Go ahead, Lionel. Go ahead, Sir Lionel.
1: Yeah, I have just one other...
0: No, go straight remark. Ahead. Go straight ahead. Mm-hmm.
1: Thank you. One other remark stemming from what President Dinali said. And that is, I fully agree with him. You can never say it's not the right time. You can never say it's not the right time. Clearly, the government of Antigua and Barbuda is collecting tremendous amounts of revenues that it didn't collect in the past. And we recognize that public sector workers earn less than workers in the private sector. But public sector workers enjoy some benefits that private sector workers do not enjoy. One of the persons from whom we learn a lot sits in the ZDK studios on Wednesday nights, Mr. Stewart. And he has been looking, for example, at what happens with Social Security, medical benefits, and even the education levy. Clearly, the way in which it is those three statutory bodies utilize their resources is to ensure that those who don't have sufficient resources, say, to take care of illness, will have the resources of the medical benefits scheme available to them. And I can't tell you, the medical benefit scheme is so good to so many people. It's just that they keep quiet. Because when you're sick in Antigua and Barbuda, people don't like to talk about it. But the number of people that we've sent to Colombia for cancer treatment, and to the Cayman Islands to fix something that's wrong with their heart, you understand? To Jamaica. For all kinds, all manner of diseases, where the Jamaica University of the West Indies Hospital can treat all kinds of tropical diseases that others don't have any expertise in. And even those Antiguans who live in places like New York and Washington and Florida and in Georgia and so on, they play host to members of their families sometimes. And the medical benefit scheme will help them. Help the member of the medical benefit scheme who is in need of assistance, even though they've gone as far as the United States and so on. So we know that there is a method that allows the very poor to access resources that are set aside for emergencies, such as medical benefit scheme can handle. Social Security. When Social Security had its beginnings, most of the people paying into Social Security were young. Now they've gotten old. The Social Security had its beginnings in 1974. And so you're talking about 52 years ago. If you were 19 or 20 then in 1974, 18 and 25 and so on, today you're 75 years old. You're almost 70 years old and so on, and you're out of the workforce. And that's when people become ill. And Social Security has this 40-60 payment arrangement, where if you're sick, the employer pays 60% and the Social Security pays 40%. The demands on the Social Security for those kinds of payments, or for example, if you become pregnant, you get 13 weeks maternity leave. And some people add, some women will add their holiday leave to that, so they go beyond the 13 weeks. But the 13 weeks a payment is supposed to come from Social Security.
0: So
1: but there's so many making demands on Social Security that they are unable to pay all at the same time.
0: But
1: and the same thing with the Board of Education, excuse me?
0: Yeah, go ahead, Sir Lionel, go ahead.
1: Yeah, the Board of Education is the same thing. It had its beginnings in 1994, that's 32 years ago.
0: Yeah, but Sir Lionel, and President Bernard, the point I am trying to make now is that the trades and labor union is facing these challenges. And the government, in my humble opinion, at this time faces tremendous global challenges when it's governing the nation of Antigua and Barbuda. President, right. Denali, I don't
1: think there's any disagreement on that.
0: But President Denali, I don't necessarily, of course people will always say they don't want the strike and so on, but I'm just saying, the head of the oldest institution in Antigua and Barbuda, probably ZDK is the second, anyway, we're moving right along. The point is that I'm trying to make is the fact that I just think that right now, sir, that it's very difficult. Yes, go ahead.
2: I have a question for you.
0: Go ahead, please.
2: Do you believe a person can live on $500 a month?
0: No. Hold on. I got you. You know, when it comes to those things.
2: No. Come with bird.
0: I don't. Of course, I don't think so.
2: Understand.
0: Of course,
2: timing,
0: I agree. Yes.
2: Timing right now.
0: Uh huh.
2: Yes, is a variable. But we need to understand when the minimum pension is $500.
0: I got you. You know.
2: How do you work it out?
0: Bernard,
2: a government, you know, hold on, Comrade Bird. I understand you also.
0: Right.
2: I understand you also. But you have to understand, trade unionism is not just about salary increases.
0: Okay.
2: We have to think about Antigua and Barbuda on a whole.
0: Right.
2: And pensioners are very important to our civic.
0: No arguments from me. No argument from me. No argument from me.
2: When you're telling grandma and grandpa that, yes, you contribute a little thing so you can get a minimum, and the minimum is $500, really and truly, that can't do nothing.
0: But Bernard, you're going to the extreme. How could I disagree with what you're saying? Am I a madman?
2: You asked me. No, I have to go to that extreme because you asked about timing.
0: No,
2: the trades and labor union only stand up when we have a long-standing issue.
0: Uh-huh.
2: And we're realizing it is becoming now an impediment.
0: Boss man,
2: and we can't allow this anymore.
0: Boss man, I am not even speaking along those lines there. I would be a madman to disagree with what you have just said. I would be an extremely madman and might have to find myself further than Clearview for me to say that, to disagree with you. But I'm just saying, my friend, is that there, for instance, you were speaking along the sectors of, public works. And I'm seeing somebody here sending a message saying that kindly tell you that the number of workers that you represent did not get the back pay and the word on the streets that it has halted. I guess that means to the public works and all the other stuff. I don't know, because you catch me kind of off guard with this one. But the point I'm trying to make is that I'm not against the movement to protect workers and to deal with things. I'm just saying, there are certain sectors, not the one for the $500, there are certain sectors, if at this time, like I would negotiate, how I would look at it as almost like a future negotiation. I'm no expert, I'm no trade unionist, but I said, listen, we know we owe you this, whatever the case may be, but take into consideration the factors that we are facing, and once we get past this percentage point, or whether it be fuel, I'm just speaking, whatever the marker is, then you'll get this, blah, blah, blah, blah. If you understand what I'm saying, that's all I'm saying. I'm not really pointing out anything else different, but considering what we are getting right now and what we are facing. I have never seen gas in the United States at $4 and what, 80 odd US or $4.90, whatever the case. That's about $13 and change in Antigua and Barbuda. So I'm just saying, sir, that these things are not so simple. And your task as the president, with also facing AI, I'm sure you've spoken at your conferences about universal basic income, which may be on the horizon. These are some of the things that are very difficult. That's all I'm saying. I'm not against what you're saying, sir. Go ahead, Bernard.
2: No, and I'm hearing you, and I believe that we are saying and basically and the same thing in two different ways.
0: Mm-hmm.
2: But at the end of the day, and the timing of negotiations, we will always be wrong for the employer.
0: Mm.
2: And as a responsible union, we will always find a balance. And we understand external factors. We also understand the ability of the company, and in this case in the public sector and central government, to maintain their quota.
0: Mm-hmm.
2: But we also have to put provisions and also have to go that extra mile for the welfare of the worker.
0: Mm-hmm.
2: And I can't speak any more diplomatic that workers must come first.
0: Mm-hmm.
2: A strong workforce means strong families, strong communities, and the social and that a civic pride of being Antiguan and Barbudan will even be more present when we have not perfect harmony, but we at least strive to have some shape and form of finding that wonderful, say, balance.
0: Got you, sir.
2: And that's my viewpoint in that.
0: Uh-huh. Thank you. Sir Lionel, President, with that being said, and with the understanding that where we are, Sir Lionel, who represents the history, Sir Lionel, you sit in the halls of government, cabinet, etc., etc. You have a passion for trade unionism. There's no doubt about that. You see I see the difficulties because I've sat around the table among the old greats, and so I've heard many a conversation from since I'm understood myself to be from grade six. So what I'm saying to you now, sir, considering the challenges that the trades and labor union represents. How it is perceived within Antigua and Barbuda, President Denali, and the challenges that he faced. Where do we go from here? Because you know the past. So what about the future and where you see it going?
1: Yeah. As I've said publicly, the trade union has to pay a very attractive salary to its president, its general secretary, its field officers.
0: Mm-hmm.
1: And it has to be a salary that matches or exceeds what some rival unions are paying.
0: Mm-hmm.
1: If it is to attract some of the brightest people to the trade union employees role, mm-hmm. you want to bring on folks who have training in industrial relations, and we're about to graduate in 3 years or 4 years or 5 years, maybe as many as 65 lawyers who would have enrolled in the UV program. There isn't going to be work in law firms for that many lawyers, I don't think. So some of those lawyers are going to turn to other kinds of practices that involve different disciplines. And I believe industrial relations is one of the disciplines that requires a great deal of intellectual mettle in order to enable its practitioners to be good at what they do. But if you don't offer an attractive salary, what's going to happen is that they will find other niches in which to operate, and the industrial relations will go begging. But how can the Antigua Trades and Labor Union fix that? Well, I've argued that what they ought to do is to raise their rates. Because at the moment, the Antigua Trades and Labor Union is charging $5 per week. And that figure was set in 1992, 34 years ago.
0: Mm-hmm.
1: So I argue that you must at least take it to $7.50. It should really be at $10 because the Antigua Workers Union and other unions and so on are going for higher, much higher than $5. And therefore, they can afford to attract some very aggressive men and women to the industrial office, industrial relations aspect of the trade union. I mean, the trade union is going to need, as you can imagine, an accountant, because you have somebody, you have to have somebody counting the money, and then at the end of every year, you have to hire an auditor to certify that the books have been well kept, and you're going to need public relations, because if you can't tell your story to the public, then the public will come to the conclusion that you're not doing anything. And I know this issue was raised at the conference on the second day about the idea of having a public relations arm of the ATNLU. Always, the ATNLU relied upon, one, first, the workers' voice after 1944. And the workers' voice remained alive for almost 50 years. It was superseded by some government publications, because the government has far more resources than the trade union does. But television, for example, has become so commonplace that if you look at other trade unions in Canada, the United States, and so on, they manage pension funds, and as a consequence have a lot of resources available to them. And they then take those pension funds and engage in public relations so that the rest of Canada and the United States and so on knows, will know that the trade union is busy, busy investing. That's another thing that the trade union may need to have, is someone who has knowledge of investment and returns on investment, in order to make the weekly contributions by workers multiply. You have to multiply the contributions of workers. Because if you rely upon it for everything, sooner or later you're going to whittle it down. And so the Social Security has that same problem. They had an investment committee, but it was corrupted, because they invested in buying a boat that could only sail in river waters, which is fresh water rather than salt water. They invested in cotton, and nobody wanted to pick cotton. So there's no point in developing it, because they couldn't find people to work to pick cotton. They invested in some other foolishness. That was not investment. That was really just squandering the money of the folks who had responsibility to ensure that the money was well spent. So the trade union, if it can rely upon a sufficient accumulation of capital, it has to have those employees within it that do what bankers do, or what credit unions did. By the way, the first credit union established in Antigua was the Antigua Trades and Labor Union Credit Union. And folks borrowed money from the union, and they didn't have a feeling, they had the feeling they didn't have to pay back, and so the credit union crashed very early on in its history. But we should be looking at opportunities like that in order to multiply, like the five loaves and the three fish. Mm-hmm. Was it five fish and three loaves? Mm-hmm. That multiply that, the resources of the ATNLU. Mm-hmm. And it can't do it if it is relying on a paltry sum every week from workers. The workers, mm-hmm. The established, the non-established workers, also pay $5, $21 a month, or $5 a week if they're weekly paid wages. I believe that at the moment, that a large sum of money is owed to the workers, from the workers, the Antigua Trades and Labor Union, from the employer of those non-established workers.
0: Yes.
1: So there's also been an attempt on the part of the ATNLU to collect, but it has not worked, in part because the difficulty in squeezing more out of government just has not been a great success. And it didn't matter whether it was the UPP and the AA, Antigua and Barbuda Workers Union, that ran the government As you know, the UPP introduced all kinds of taxes. Personal income tax, which had been off the books for 28 years, was reintroduced by the United Progressive Party. All the fees you pay when you enter into the courthouse or into the Bureau of Vital Statistics and so on, all those fees went up under the United Progressive Party, and still it wasn't enough. And still they did not pay the Antigua Trades and Labor Union the correct amount that it was due each month, based on the deductions they made from workers' wages and salaries. Mm-hmm. So it's not a problem that is connected only to the politics of Antigua and Barbuda. It's connected to the capability of government to meet all of its expenses.
0: I got you.
1: So we must do more. And that more, I think, would begin with public relations by the Antigua Trades and Labor Union to strengthen its presence in the public sphere. And that would mean social media these days, because everybody, ATNLU has a Facebook page, but I don't know how many people visit. But you need public presence in the media, the newfangled media. Mm-hmm. You need it in the old media, that is television and radio. And again, the ATNLU used to operate its own newspaper. Well, it might be a little bit expensive. Even the newspaper that is only distributed digitally, because they're competing with others, and therefore they may not be able to attract advertisement, say, as much as Antigua.news or even ZDK .news can sell. You can sell more advertising than the ATNLU can probably sell. But you need a public relations person to help to make the ATNLU present in the new media as well as old media.
0: All right.
1: And I think that is part of the challenge which they face.
0: President?
2: Yes, I fully endorse every single aspect of what was uttered by Sir Lionel, and he's totally correct. And we need to build at the capacity in terms of the public relation aspect of the union. And we do have a Facebook page. We are utilizing that. We also have a website that it's online. The domain is active. We are supplying information on a monthly basis to build up the historical facts of the union in that aspect of it. But in terms of a public relation arm of the union, I'm in total agreement. If the public don't know, they don't know. Mm-hmm. And they need to understand what we are doing on a weekly and basis, the challenges that we have, also the good outcomes that comes out on a weekly basis. Because we do have good outcomes. It's just not, as Comrade Bird would want to say, is this frustration and strike and upheaval. No, it's not that. We have pleasant relationships with all of our workplaces. Yes, at times the conversations might not be as diplomatic as we want it to be, but we strive for balance and excellence in terms of our industrial relations. Comrade Hertz also indicated about building the capacity in terms of our industrial officers. I am also in agreement with that. And presently, we are about to advertise to employ young officers with that vigor. But the salary has to be attractive. Hence, the plea from Hertz to always increase the dues. We have a philosophy that we are for the grassroots workers. Hence, I believe $5 was an appropriate amount. But in 2026, we have to address that. I particularly don't think it should be $10. I think that $7.50 is suffice for now. And then we will gradually move as the matter arises. I agree also in investment. I believe that it was two conferences that have passed, the 86, that I mentioned the revival of the credit union. In this way, we could have another source of income. Speaking about the different sources of income, we have started the rehabilitation of Emancipation House, historic landmark for Antigua and Barbuda. What we are planning to do for upstairs is to modernize it in terms of the hall, that we will have conferences, international and conferences for trade unions. Is a space for commercial use in terms of the weddings and parties and etc. Another source of income. And I am proud to say that the structure of Emancipation House in terms of the foundation, it is structurally sound. We, the membership, saw the pictures of the fragile foundation that was there. And we have to say thank you to Comrade Harrigan and the Harrigan Construction Company that took the mandate and made our home structurally sound again. And I'm so grateful and appreciative. But again, you know, it's not a cheap adventure. We have started, we are pausing, and right now for a cause, hence we are on the brink of always trying to get the compliance from our sister workplaces to be more current. And I would leave it there.
3: All right. I'd like to ask a question.
2: We are doing our job. Mm-hmm. We are doing our job.
3: Mr. Denali.
2: Yes.
0: Go ahead, Goldie.
3: Mr. Denali, good night.
2: Hi, Goldie.
3: Yes.
2: What's up?
3: What I want to ask you have any cases out of Barbuda, get any complaint out of Barbuda lately?
2: As cases out of Barbuda?
3: Yeah.
2: I know that we took up the bargaining rights for the heads of department for the council. But I would have to inquire with our GS on the state of affairs.
3: So for the council workers, when the council workers get paid, the union money come out of that too?
2: Yes.
3: Okay.
2: The deduction of dues, yes.
3: Okay.
2: And but we don't have the rights of the council itself, and just the heads of department.
3: Okay.
0: All right. You know, Goldie looking out for Barbuda there, Denali. There we go, right?
2: And I agree, you know, and Comrade Goldie is one of the stalwarts.
0: I mean.
2: It's of the movement, you know. I enjoy his company and his enthusiasm, and he knows that it's much love.
3: But Comrade Denali,
2: much love.
3: You know I supported you,
2: yes.
3: when you went over President of the Union.
2: I know that you always I'm supposed to.
3: Yes, yes. I was right down.
2: Thank you.
0: All right. Guys, I'm gonna let you go now. Comrade Hurst.
1: Yes, sir.
0: Always a treasure. Anything in closing? I mean I personally think the President Denali, he's at a very, very highly ticklish situation, not only looking to the future, but representing the history. I can never forget Daddy driving me down 46 North Street and the people coming and what it was, the broken down building, and to see them there. I can still see Comrade, the late Comrade Freeland bouncing around. You know, that memory stuck in me so high that I keep telling people that Emancipation House, it's not just a hall. It was a temple, an altar. There was a covenant made there with the people of Antigua and Barbuda. And the moment when you mentioned the individuals that make it, you see, they had men of stature. And that stature doesn't represent just education. It's goodwill in the society and the likability factor. The goodwill in society is what got us through many a situation. People think it's the education and all that rubbish. When you come in and dealing with people, it's a whole ability to connect. Now, the education and the technical part comes afterwards. To that, I agree. But when it comes to the connection with the people, is a whole different ball game. Stature, likability, and the fact that you're able to connect. I think that that is the key. That's why you can go anywhere, you know, you and Yokidi, all you can put on your go anywhere and be welcome, because you have that stature, that likability that connects. And I think the people, Bernard, I don't know how you can get it across. I think there is a missing link when it comes to the House of Labour. There are those that are introduced, but they do not understand what it means. So they have come into a situation where all is well. Prime Minister makes it available to them, but they do not understand or how, and I personally think, don't have a respect or an understanding of how we got here. That's why the treasure that we have in Sir Lionel Maxhurst and others, I certainly hope we have all, not just the books, because he told me years ago that, Sean, people don't remember people, now you have to write books. You remember you telling me that, Lionel?
1: Yes, of course.
0: You have to write books. So I'm just saying, Bernard, it's a lot of history on your shoulders. You may think it's easy. People may think it's easy, sorry. But I know what Trades and Labour Union and the Labour Party represents, and I certainly hope that we can get it right at some point. But stature, likability, the ability to connect, not just coming and thinking you are or part of, absolute rubbish. Ability to connect. They call it the old ones, like Jimmy Fallon and all others, said washed in the blood. Anyway, that's my take on that.
3: One for Mr. Hurst.
0: Yeah, go
3: ahead. Mr. Hurst.
1: Yes, sir.
3: Out of 100, how much you at right now, percentage?
1: I've crept past 99, but I'm not yet at 100. I'm about 99.5.
0: All right, guys.
1: The circumstances are correct. Moving forward to 100.
0: All right, guys. Thank you, Press. Thank you, Sir Lionel. Yeah,
1: thank you very much. Thank you.
0: Okay, guys. Take care. Bye-bye.
1: All right.
0: Bye-bye.
1: All right.
0: All right. We're going to take a quick break before we move on. I think what we got? We just got about 28 more minutes left, as we call it. We're moving forward. Let me take a quick break.
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0: That sounds a lot better.
1: Does that mean I'm not gonna die?
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3: You are not my neighbor.
4: Oh, what? Well, he moved. I'm Stuart.
3: Oh, hi. I'm Beatrice.
4: I know. He told me all about you. He said not to lend you anything.
3: I didn't come to borrow anything. I just came to sign you up for our neighborhood watch.
4: This is actually a great idea.
3: Yes. And by agreeing, you're agreeing to a membership fee of $20.
4: At least it's not a lot.
3: How much things I can get from Narcos with this?
4: What?
3: Do you know how many things I can get for the neighborhood from Narcos?

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7: 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So we want you to be mindful of the potential consequences to us if you go the cheap route and undesirable persons and persons who can't fend for themselves end up in our countries and create problems for us.
8: 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Probably have heard that there have been meetings with government officials. One of the things that they want to see is a robust anti-corruption regime. We've got a
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0: And that's what we're doing. We're barking for the next 15, what's it now? Feel like what, 15, 20 minutes there or so. Goalie.
1: Hey, Sean.
0: How you doing, man?
1: You ready for no one back spout?
0: Oh, Lord,
1: no, goalie. Tell, no, it's on my mind. I have to tell you, man, Sean.
0: Oh, okay, go ahead, tell me.
1: This morning, right, I was listening to an interview with Adrian Williams. With the education minister. I can't tell the education minister what to do, Mr. Macho. But if I was Daryl Macho, I would never gone on that interview with Adrian Williams. I'm not saying I wouldn't interview no, but not Adrian Williams. You know why?
0: Why?
1: Because Adrian Williams told a lie on the same education minister. He told a lie on the education minister. He told a lie and as a member of cabinet, he told a lie on the government of Antigua, the Labour Party government, and he told a lie on all Antiguans.
0: What was that?
1: When he said that Antigua is the only place in the universe that sell people yacht. And me take umbrage with that. If I was the minister, I want to talk about what happened at Glanville School. I would go to

0: to WTP here or down by Point FM or even one of them FM station. I would have gone and observed, you know, but not with Adrian Williams. I mean, that's a big lie. Or he would have to apologize for saying that. Now, Adrian Williams was talking, he wanted the Prime Minister to apologize about what he said about getting rid of the guns and don't bring that type of guns there.
1: Mm-hmm.
0: He, just about 2 days ago, you know, he had that, but he not apologizing for saying that Antigua are the only place in the universe that take Nega yacht and sell it when he damn well know, sorry for my language, that America sell one of the yacht and all for $187 million. And more than one yacht was confiscated from oligarchs. You understand? So Mr. Matthew, I would have never gone on Adrian Williams' show. I would have gone, yeah, could have gone on Observer, but not with Adrian Williams until, because he tell a big lie on Antigua, and that includes the cabinet, which you are part of, and the government, because you are in the government and cabinet when the yacht was sold. You understand what I'm saying, Sean?
1: I got you loud and clear.
0: That's me, my thing. I wouldn't go with Adrian Williams.
1: Well, I mean, nobody can vex with you if that's how you feel about it.
0: He's a liar.
1: If that's how you feel about it, I don't think anybody will be vexed about you, because that's your opinion.
0: He's a liar. He tell the world Antigua wants to sell people yacht, and he should come back and apologize.
1: Well, you know the politics go, right, Goldie? That's how always goes. We can pick sense from nonsense.
0: So people might know when he send that out. Remember, people all over the world here, you know, and people might know, like me and you, and suppose some of them people say, oh, Antigua take a PP yacht. Me have this big $100 million, me not going to Antigua water. And you will have people thinking funny and badness about the government when nothing goes so. So that's why I wouldn't go on the interview as the education minister did this morning with Adrian Williams. I can't tell him what to do, but if it was me in the position there, I wouldn't go on the radio with Adrian Williams.
1: All right, sir. I got you with what you're saying. What about the impact? I think that what we are seeing now, what I want to alert the people about is to be for them to be careful. I just learned this afternoon. I saw something pop up on my feed with regards to Eminem being attacked. That's quite...
0: Yeah, boy.
1: This thing is getting this thing is
0: out
1: crazy.
0: Of hand. Out of hand.
1: I've said before, and I'll say again. I've said sometimes, from what I've learned from Commander, and some people just bad. You can't them just bad. They love badness. They love wickedness. That's who they are. They're bad. They're wicked, and they're not going to change. So therefore, some of them need to be unalived.
0: Well, I have confidence in the police that they're going to catch him. Well, I have all confidence in the police.
1: Right.
0: And I know they have tape. Even if they can't see your face, you have body structure and all the kind of things that they can look at. I wonder if they have make any equipment yet that they can see through face. Just like how you can do if gun in a container by
1: you can have that. Of course,
0: they have the thing that they can. But if they have a mask, they can see your real face like X-rated
1: they can pass those things. Yeah, some technology. If the United States want, they can drop a microphone right here and hear every single word that we're speaking. So there's nothing that's a secret from the big boys. But the point I'm trying to make is that when we have reached this level, it's something that is a concern. I hear what we're saying about gun crimes. Remember, I'm out there now, and I have to talk to the business people. I don't have a choice. I have to talk to them. And there's some concerns, definitely, when it comes to when we're seeing situations like this. Of course, the security forces have my full confidence. Yes, people are arguing that some there might have been some bad eggs. That's not my story. Let the who's in charge deal with that. They're going to be bad eggs in almost anything. But what I will say is that when I saw that pop up on my feed, I said, no, man, we definitely have to... We got to unalive a few of them. And we got to bring back who is necessary in order to deal with these situations. Because Antigua and Barbuda, I've said it a million times, has always been perceived and seen as a stable. I had to take my daughter to a birthday party on the weekend, a 7-year-old birthday, 8-year-old birthday party. And listening to expatriates, how they enjoy life in Antigua and how they speak about Antigua and Barbuda, I would hate to see that kind of conversation turn. There was out, and of course, there was the exception to all the criminal activity. That's the one part that was stuck with it. These things are something that we need to address. We still have a scene as idyllic in the eyes of many of the expatriates, although I've dealt with one who's really a little scumbag. But when it is that you're dealing with situations and people, and you're listening, because a part of it I was eavesdropping, part of it I was looking around, and you hearing them, it brought pride to my to me. That people were viewing, the words were, boy, this place here beautiful, how beautiful Antigua and Barbuda. We are the only ones. It was that moment I realized that we here in Antigua and Barbuda, we spend so much time trying to pull each other down and destroy each other that we really don't appreciate the Twin Island state of Antigua and Barbuda, while others are coming from overseas and are appreciating Antigua and Barbuda, definitely more than me, because I'm not making no apologies for that. They're enjoying it far more than me. So I'm not being naive. They're enjoying it far more than me. And if it is that we want to continue that trend of having that kind of conversation among those that have now called Antigua and Barbuda their home, for whatever strata of life that they're in, it's something that we need to protect, right? I am of the opinion that whoever it is that is orchestrating, being involved in this, if we got to take them out, we got to take them out. So the story goes, in order to preserve life, liberty, and freedom here in Antigua and Barbuda. It's something that we're not accustomed to. We can't make excuses for the fact that, it will turn around. No.
0: But Sean, on my way to ZDK tonight, right?
1: Uh-huh.
0: We see most about 4 different police vehicles in a town. Park. The police and they're out.
1: Good.
0: They're out, I'm telling you, and I'm glad.
1: Yeah.
0: Almost every street you go up on now in Antigua, you see police vehicle.
1: Very
0: and
1: good.
0: Guys dressed down in them black suit, you know.
1: That's what I want to see.
0: Yeah.
1: Yeah, you see, so I'm just making this appeal before I move on, Goldie, so that people will begin to understand that how important safety and how Antigua and Barbuda is seen by those outside, that we understand that we're not perfect. Of course, we have our deficiencies and our problems, but we're still seen as that beautiful place. And I'm hoping that we can get it all right.
0: But you know, Sean, a lot of cameras. Remember the Prime Minister said we get over 200 cameras?
1: Mm-hmm.
0: AAP has been busy for the last 2 weeks setting up them cameras, you know.
1: Mm-hmm.
0: May tell a lot. You look on them lampposts, but it seems like the criminals and then, you know, they take the crime further afield than in the town.
1: Than in the town. So,
0: you know, because they see cameras all about in the town.
1: So them young men and women that used to thief a piece, they can't thief it no more, right?
0: Why camera all over town, you go just look on the lampposts and them.
1: Unless it's Bronx Stars, and it must be Bronx Stars in a carry on like anyway, moving right along. We have the Chogum that is coming up, and things are being put in place. It's a tremendous responsibility.
0: Yeah, boy, the king and queen coming.
1: Expensive one. Let's try and use it to the benefit of each of our Twin Island state, not only for as a marketing tool, but whatever we can extrapolate from Chogum to benefit our local economy, we have to do it. I am one of those who look at the possibility that we could connect, because these days they're even doing courses on networking. So before you used to just put your resume. No. There are courses that are being taught on networking. In other words, you know, you have to make yourself available in certain places that even where you don't want to make yourself available, and connect with the right people. If you stick with chickens, you'll be on the ground. But if you connect with eagles, then you're likely to soar. And so there's a necessity. And one of the things that opens the door to that has to be how you present yourself, how you move, how you speak. I know we like to think this thing about dialect, for me language, this, that, and the other. Okay, all right, you continue right there. Yeah. You understand? But I'm saying that there's a time and a place for everything. So we ought to use that to the best of our ability going forward.
0: Sean.
1: Hi.
0: You know, tonight, when I learned something tonight.
1: Mm-hmm.
0: When the Deluxe Cinnamon was sold,
1: mm-hmm,
0: for $6 million, the opposition used to say, is Max Fernandez and them.
1: Mm-hmm.
0: They used to say, them get the money. Mm-hmm. But now me know that the bank did foreclose, mm-hmm, and the bank get the money, and not the minister, not Fernandez and their family, because, mm-hmm, they owe the bank,
1: mm-hmm,
0: and the government paid, mm-hmm, off the bank and get the building. But they were putting it out there that, well, they bail out Max Fernandez and they sell the Deluxe for $6 million. So that means it sounded like, well, is the family, mm-hmm, pocket the money. These people have only made the one can describe the UPP to, you know,
1: mm-hmm,
0: in one word. They're awful.
1: Mm-hmm.
0: Awful set of people. Me too love here how made he describe them. Mm-hmm. Made he said they're awful.
1: Mm-hmm.
0: And they're really awful for, you know.
1: Right. So that's where we are with that, with regards to Chogum and where we're gonna take it. Something came up and somebody was asking me about the whole issue of the cameras and what the United States. I am not aware. I don't have enough information as to what is taking place. I'm hoping to get further and better particulars, because it came to me just before, not too long before I came down here. So I'm not able to speak on it because I don't have enough information with regards to what exactly it is. But let me explain something to this to you. My interaction, and I've said it a million times, on Sunny Isles, South Florida, with a gentleman that I did not know. You see, you have to be careful who you talk to. One was in the secretary of the treasury secretary or assistant treasury, wherever he was. One of them boys, brilliant fella, egghead, and he was able to tell me about Antigua and Barbuda. Let me repeat that again. He was able to tell me about Antigua and Barbuda, where we were on within the United States listings on certain situations, because he was part of that. And for those of you who think that we live in a vacuum, you better guess again. We do not live in a vacuum. So let us understand that where we live in this global village, we are all connected. And if the big boys want to get at you, they're going to get at you. Right? Well, let us understand that and understand what we're facing in terms of the challenges. I'll say again, as I said to President Bernard Denali and also to Sir Lionel Max Hurst, I don't believe all politics is local. I'll continue to say that, because we are an island, a microstate, and the macro global factors, the macro factors of the world that we're living in are going to impact us tremendously. Unfortunately, many of our people, we don't want to hear it. I say, I want to run. I want to lose. You want a job? I'll give you a job. I don't want to hear an excuse. Well, that's unfortunately, that's the reality of leadership and governance. And that's something that we have to understand. But I'll say again, is that the challenges that we are facing is the reason that we have put Prime Minister Brown and the Labour Party administration into government, is because we looked at all the situations and recognized that the challenges that we'll be facing are not ordinary. And so we put the best people in the position at this time. Yes, we're going to have differences. Yes, there are going to be errors. Yes, there are going to be problems. There are going to be challenges, because we are all human. And so those things are going to happen. But once we understand that while they are happening, we're able to face them and overcome these situations with time and with the right people in position. I don't think no man is an island. No man is an island. Even the great VC, he always had a kitchen cabinet and individuals. So he didn't take the word of his cabinet. He would go down into the trenches and talk to the people to get a feel of what was on the ground and made the necessary connections where it was, connecting the right people for the right situations. I don't think that that principle has changed in all of humanity. So therefore, let us understand that once we be able to unite to face the challenges, let us understand, anybody who's of the mindset that you can just change the government and things change, you're living in a dream world. Mm-hmm. Okay, you're living in a complete dream world. So this is where we are right now.
0: One last thing.
1: Go ahead.
0: Sean, when the government was dredging the harbor, right?
1: Mm-hmm.
0: They take the silt and they carry it to sea. The opposition goes saying, kiss monstrous. And they tell them, oh, they're going to contaminate the seawater with the silt.
1: Mm.
0: Now they dredge up by Parom, so the boats and they can come in with the gas,
1: mm-hmm.
0: the cooking gas or LPG, or they call it.
1: Mm-hmm.
0: They take the silt now and make one beach, right?
1: Mm-hmm.
0: And them a quarrel. So it is cheaper, because if they have to take the silt and carry their sea, therefore barge it, and it costs more money,
1: mm-hmm.
0: right?
1: Mm-hmm.
0: So now they take the silt and do something, a build up on beach, right?
1: Mm-hmm.
0: Close to PM Sun Place or Peace Beach or how they call it.
1: Mm-hmm.
0: They quarrel. A rubbish, you know. Mm-hmm. Silt that they used to dump, now they take it and do something useful so they can go sink it, and then place go say that they dump still in the water. Everything the government do, whether they do it yes or not, damn if you do, damn if you don't.
1: All right, my brother. Until next week, Monday, same time, same place, here on Talking with Sean. Brother, go late next week.
0: Okay, God's your life.
1: Bye-bye.

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0: Good night and Tigan Barbuda. It is the Tarzans in the hot chair. Straight on until 1 a.m.
1: But there are sons of this country
0: bringing you all the patriotic music.

0: And downstairs, the mean machine in the security booth. 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
1: Good evening, John Thousand.
0: How are you doing?
1: Not too bad, son. How do we do?
0: Cooling the gang.
1: Okay. That's wonderful. You touching some kind of grounds and so some nice, lovely music.
0: Is that so?
1: Yeah, and then you just keep it up because you're doing a good job.
0: Eh? Oh, yeah, you know, I always keep it up.
1: Yeah, you know, I don't pretend like other people pretend. I'm not into that.
0: Yeah.
1: So then you're doing a good job, and then, you know, people love what you're doing. It's not you alone love it, everybody love it.
0: I hear that.
1: So keep on the good work you're doing, and then I appreciate it.
0: Yeah,
1: I'm getting and a little give me a little moment, let me say present good appreciate it.
0: Yeah,
1: I'm getting and a little give me a little moment, let me say present good evening to all the link up crew.
0: Yeah.
1: Present good evening to

0: everybody that sends sympathy for me, I thank Sun and I'm grateful for it.
1: Yeah.
0: I very appreciate everything from everyone.
1: I hear that.
0: And remember, no deadly mean machine around but me.
1: Yeah, you're the original. No duplication.
0: Then Shaman, good evening to everyone again.
1: Yeah.
0: With the link of crew, with Sharon, with Amidi, everyone.
1: Yeah.
0: Sharon in Boland, Sharon with a Jamaican, and then every one of them.
1: I hear that.
0: I thanks for everything the sympathy they send for me.
1: Yes.
0: And then if you did a good job, keep it up.
1: All right, thanks for calling.
0: Thank you very much, so I appreciate it.
1: All right, talk to you.
0: Yes, sir.
1: Yeah.

Gotta make it a double play coming from the Tarzan. The late Simple. Give it a hearing.

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1: The ball king up the Richards. 10:46 in the p.m., 40 minutes into the 11. It is the Thousand. Take you down until 1 a.m.

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2: The late Kaiso Joe. Give it a hearing. 11 p.m. straight up. Straight up. This is the time.

0: name is Paul King Obstinate Richards. From the village of Green Bay, St. John's, Antigua. And this is my contribution to Antigua independence.
1: Just got to make it a double play. Coming from the Tarzan. One more time.

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Good morning, Antigua Barbuda. It's a brand new day, October 5th, 2026. 12 a.m. straight up. The King Progress. Oh, Antigua, where London's mixed beauty.

The Canary. The Man Canary. Gem of the Caribbean. 12:07 a.m. It's in the thousands.

That's right. What a big change. 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What a big change.

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1: They say I win a one on show, be more expensive than Sparrow.

We have some greats from Antigua, Mr. Universe, Paddy Winter, George Weston, the African historian, Rupert George, a great contractor, Austin Harlem, first millionaire, not to mention the rest, but we are

September 6th, my small island state, Antigua and Barbuda, was a victim of the ferocity of Hurricane Irma, the largest storm ever endured in the Atlantic in human history. The island of Barbuda was decimated, its entire population left homeless, and its buildings reduced to empty shells.

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Everybody open your mouth and worship the Lord. He's worthy of the glory. He deserves the praise today. Come on, everybody all over the room, open your mouth and worship. Lift your hands and bless him in this place.

0: You couldn't do that before?
1: No.
0: You sure?
1: Yeah.
0: You had a lot of pains. You didn't sleep.
1: No, I didn't sleep good last night.
0: You didn't sleep good last night because of the pain. And now you receive the anointing, right?
1: Yes, sir.
0: And now, where's the pain?
1: You like it going over slowly.
0: It's gone. Raise the hands again. Raise the hands. You couldn't do that before, right?
1: No, I protect my time, okay.
0: And now you raise your hands like free. Clap your hands strong to our Lord Jesus Christ. Amen. You see, miracles. Do you want a miracle? The same oil. You see it? This is the oil I've been consecrating every day. This oil always in my hands. I'm consecrating the oil. Yes, for you. I make everybody pray on the oil. I'm praying on the oil. God is blessing the oil. And people have been coming to the church on Tuesday and receiving this anointing and being healed. Up to yesterday, a woman came in the church and was healed. That's right. You want a miracle. You want a miracle. Look here. Let me come close to you. Look me here in my eyes. Because if you want a miracle, if you want to be healed, if you want to take back what the devil has taken from you, listen, this right here. Right here, if you need the miracle today, you're going to come and receive this anointing. This is your new medication from now on. That's right. Look at me here. This is your new medication. Today you have an appointment with me. And if you want the miracle to happen, come and see me. Come and see me. I'm going to be here waiting on you. That's right. The oil is right here. Let me just step back a bit. The oil is right here. It's you now. It's with you now. For you to take an action of your faith. For you to take the first step. Because God cannot work until you make a step forward. Yes, you have to make that step forward in order for the miracle to happen. How you want to stay in that position, in that place, and expect God to just work like that? God is waiting for you to make a move. Yes, He's waiting for you to make a move. And if you don't make a move, then you are not showing faith. That's right. Because how long you are there in the bed? How long you are there in the bed, you don't move. You are hearing our testimonies. You are seeing miracles happening. And you keep doubting on yourself and saying, I can't go there because of this, because of transportation, because of the other. Listen, if you really want a miracle in your life, God is waiting for you to make the first step. I have a few more testimonies I want to share with you because the oil works. And if you want to be healed, you're going to come and receive this anointing. Take a look at the rest of my testimony here. In the name of Jesus Christ, all the stiffness in our body now, get out! Get out! Move your body. Move your hands. Good. Who again? Pastor, what? I had pains just now.
2: Heavy and the pain. Like I had like a long ride there.
0: And now the pain was there?
2: Yeah.
0: And now?
2: I feel better.
0: You feel better? Man, there, let me see. Make sure, let me see. I want you to check there. That's right. It's good. Yes, turn. It's good. Tell me.
3: I bend down and exercise 98.
0: After receive the anointing, it's gone. Do that. Bend there. You're good. Clap your hands strong to God. Who again? Tell me, what was your pain? In your chest?
3: Yeah.
0: And now?
3: Yeah.
0: And now?
3: Yeah.
0: It's gone.
3: Yeah.
0: It's gone. Clap your hands strong to our Lord Jesus Christ. Who again? Talk to me, Julie. You want to say. Come on. Move the foot there. There was
2: a burning inside my knee.
0: There was a burning inside your knee. And now, you're free. The pain's gone. Clap your hands strong to our Lord Jesus Christ. That's it. Who again want to share? Pastor, I had a pain. Come on, tell me.
2: I had a pain in my knee. But now, it's like going down.
0: So, you had a pain there, and now?
2: It's like firing it now.
0: So the anointing now removed the pain, right? Move the knee, move the knee. I want to see you. I want to see you. It's going out in Jesus' name. Clap your hands strong to our Lord Jesus Christ.
4: How has your health been? Lately, we have seen our society being victimized by sickness and disease. For some people, medications are enough. But for others, a more surgical approach is needed. But what to do when medication, surgeries, and hospitals can't resolve your problem? Should you spend the rest of your life in pain and suffering?
5: My name is Diane Jackson. I have been struggling with this problem for 15 years of diabetes. High blood sugars, the sugar in my blood was high. Feeling fatigue, feeling tired, sweats, not being able to sleep. It's diabetes, that's what it does. Pain in my feet. I was walking down the street one day and I don't know what led me in there. I mean, the church is right in the neighborhood and on the same side of the street where I live. And I was just taking it was a warm after evening and I was just taking a walk. And I just walked into this place and I saw this guy doing a sermon. This pastor it was a church. And I've been there ever since. A week later, after my first week, the next week I went back to my endocrinologist, which is a diabetic specialist. It is amazing, he says, I tell you what, when you come back, I'm taking you off the insulin. I feel so much better. I don't have the pains in my body no more. I don't have the sweats. I'm able to sleep at night. So it's been a tremendous change, amazing change. Today, I don't have to spend $800 a month for insulin. When you give to God, you just wait and see what amazing things He does in your life.
4: There is a way out. God said in His Word, "For I am the Lord who heals you." Tuesdays in the Universal Church is a day of healing through faith. Join us this Tuesday at Universal Church near you.
0: So you are about to take a surgery, right? You want to get rid of that problem that is inside you that leads to surgery. What if I tell you, come see me? Before you go there, come see me. I want you to put your faith to the test. Before you take the surgery, put your faith to the test because God can heal you. That's right. God can heal and set you free from this problem. And you who are watching me now, you have incurable disease. You have this pain in your body for years. That's right. Years you have this pain. Every day you are suffering with this pain. Look, you can be free from it. Yes, you can be free. You have the cataract. You have the tumor, the cyst, the fibroid. You who have the cancer, I'm calling you so that you can receive your healing. The Bible says that I am the Lord that heals you. God wants to heal you. God wants to set you free from that problem, but He needs you to take an action of your faith in order for you to be healed. Because you are there sometimes saying, oh, God will heal me when He's ready. No, God can heal you now. But you have to take an action. You are not taking an action by saying, oh, God will heal me when He's ready. No, take an action. Be revolt of the problem. Be revolt of the situation. And take an action of your faith and receive a miracle. That's why I'm calling you, for you to take action. Because if you really want to be healed, you're going to join me today. That's right. You are going to join me today at St. Mary Street. Put my location there for so that they can see. Pastor, I don't know the building. So this is what the building looks like. Yeah, this is the hospital for today. That's right. You are going to come in those doors and you are going to walk out healed. Yes, you are going to walk out healed. You're not going back home with that pain. You are not going back home with that sickness. You are going to be healed. I want you to come in the doors and for sure you will be set free. I'm telling you, the appointment time, 7:30 this morning, back to me here, 7:30 this morning, 10 a.m. this morning, 12 p.m., that's right, lunchtime, 3 p.m. in the afternoon, and also 5 p.m. main service. That's right. Did you put down your name already in my comment section? Yeah, I want you put it down. Pastor, I need a miracle. I need healing. That's right. Write in my comment section what you want me to pray for. I have on me this morning, Miss Kasia, and she's going to let me know all those who are connected and all those who are in need of a prayer this morning. Hello, Miss Kasia. How are you?
6: A blessed good morning to you, Dr. Pastor Marlon, and all the viewers on ZDK on YouTube. So we have connected with us Miss Jackie Wong, Miss Myrna Davis, Miss Bernice Henry, Miss Monica Tong, Miss Hetty Henry. As well, we have Miss Anessa Carr, Miss Blondell Richards. As well, we have Miss Rosalia Harris, Mr. Ronnie, Miss Agatha, Miss Betty White, Miss Ann Anthony, Miss Nora, Miss Sullivan, Miss Patricia Richards, as well we have Miss Faith Mora, Miss Gloria Moses, and Mr. Carlos Alberta De Silva, and Mr. Bino.
0: So those who are connected, in a bit, I'm gonna say a prayer on your behalf. You who need prayer for the family, you who need prayer for your finances, you who need prayer for healing. Today's healing, that's right. I am your spiritual doctor today, and you have an appointment with me. That's right. You have an appointment with me. So I have one more testimony that I'm going to share with you, and I will be back shortly.
7: I didn't grow up my father. It's only my mother alone grow me, so I just have that hunger inside of me. Because I didn't have no father to talk to me, like to tell me what is right from wrong. And I usually like partying, go to party. I like to fight because I always like to fight, and I fight like men. I didn't ever like to fight ladies. So one time I remember I get into a fight when a guy kicked me. So when he kicked me, I said, no, I'm not going to take your kick. And my mother said, oh, go to the police station. I said, I'm not going to the police station. So I go home and I broke a buckle, and I come back and I stab him on his left breast. I found out about the Universal Church. A friend of mine invited me to the Universal Church. When I came to church, the pastor advised me to do a chain of prayer. So I do my chain of prayer. I be faithful. I come Monday, Wednesday, and Friday, and I always be in the church on a Sunday. The first result what I noticed is to have peace, don't to have that hunger to want to fight anymore. When I came to church, the pastor told me the Holy Spirit guide me. Without the Holy Spirit, we can't get that direction. I started seeking the Holy Spirit. I do the fast of Daniel. I get involved with many campaigns and to seeking the Holy Spirit because I need the Holy Spirit. That day when I received the Holy Spirit, I was seeking, and I just feel so light. I feel I have the assurance because they're not going to keep malice. You're not going to be envy. You know certain things when you have the Holy Spirit, it guides you. You know what to do, which is right from which is wrong. I also married to a person who have the Holy Spirit too. So both of us serving on the altar.
8: He was evangelizing and he just gave me the newspaper. We was just talking now and then, exchanged number. So then we start to find ourselves, start to get close to each other. And then gradually after that, we get married together for 3 years now.
7: My family and marriage today is blessed. You know, when you have family problem or you have any issue, situation, you know the Holy Spirit will guide you. So you just have to, don't go to your neighbor and tell your neighbor. You pray about it and God will give you the answer. I have peace, I have joy, I have the assurance, I'm blessed.
0: And you can be blessed too. Yes, you can be blessed too in your spiritual life. Today's healing. You're going to be healed in the body. But what about tomorrow? Tomorrow is Wednesday. You need the healing of the soul, right? So, as you see the testimony, through the Holy Spirit, what was inside of her was removed. And inside of her now have peace, joy, happiness. There is no more hate, no more fighting anymore. Now the Holy Spirit has blessed her and her relationship. And that's why Wednesday is the day we take care of our spiritual life. Tuesday we see about healing for the body. Wednesday we see about healing for the soul. And Wednesday, you know, Wednesday is the day for you to seek the presence of God. Just as how she received the Holy Spirit, you can also receive the Holy Spirit. You are a person that always is always angry. You hold a grudge. You are always upset. You feel so down all the time. Yeah, you have no energy to do anything anymore. You feel like, you know, it's all over for you. You feel like your life has no meaning. Listen, Wednesday is the day we seek for the presence of God. And I want you come Wednesday also to take care of your spiritual life. Every Wednesday we have something called the School of Faith, right? The day we have our Bible study. Yes. So if you want, you're going to join us to take also care of your spiritual life. Do you have your water there? If you have your water close by, prepare yourself. Where's your water? Do you have it there with you? Because now we're going to pray. And what are you asking God for today? What is the miracle that you want to see happen inside of your life? Think about it. While you are praying with the water, think about the miracle that you want. And before you even receive that miracle, I want you to glorify God. Yes, because when you glorify Him, you are letting Him know that you are already assured of your miracle. That's right. And the miracle will be performed. So prepare yourself, because now is the moment of prayer.
4: 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At this moment, we will have a special prayer to your name.
0: In my Father, in the name of your Son, Jesus Christ, we pray now and we ask for your power. Yes, this person is in need of your power right now, because so many people, my Lord, in need of a miracle. So many people, my Lord, in need of your help. So they want to see your power inside of your life, their life. And before we ask for the miracle, my God, we glorify you, my Lord, and we give you the thanks, my Father, here today, because we know that you hear our prayer in the name of Jesus Christ. And we ask for you to heal now. Yes, we ask for you to touch this person now, this person who have the cancer, this person who have this disease, this infection, this person who is there suffering with this tumor, this person who have the cataract, yes, the HIV, this person, my Lord, who is suffering in their health, my Father. I ask for your power to be manifest right now and transform, my Lord, this person's health. Yes, transform this person. All those, my Father, who wrote their request here today, there are people in need of a miracle. There are people in need of healing. There are people in need, my Lord, the transformation in their family, their house. There are people, my Lord, that is asking asking, my Lord, for prayer, for their finances. Yes, all the requests, my Father, that is written down in our comment section. I ask, my Lord, that you may touch them now. Yes, touch this person's life now and transform it. Yes, transform this person and set them free in Jesus Christ's name. And wherever you are, Satan, I rebuke you now. Yes, I rebuke you now. Wherever you work in this person's body, wherever you work in this person's life, I tie up all the traps of the enemy now, and I command it in Jesus' name. Get out! Get out! And never return. And we lift up the water to the heaven now, and we ask, consecrate and bless the water. Because when this person drink of this water today, a miracle happening. Yes, a miracle happen right now. And heal and set this person free in Jesus Christ's name. Drink of your water by faith now and be healed in Jesus' name.

Amen. Amen. You are healed. You are healed and you are free in Jesus Christ's name. I want to just remind you that those who are in the faith of the Psalm 91. Yes, we are in this purpose of the Psalm 91. Fight for your family. That's right. Fight for it. You want to see the transformation in your life through this purpose of the Psalm 91. You're going to see things happening. Yes, we are going to see a great change in your life. That's it. A great change in your life. As I said today, you have an appointment with me, right? Don't miss your appointment. Your appointment is already scheduled for today. My name is Dr. Marlon Didier, and I'm there in the hospital waiting for you. That's right. I'm in the hospital there waiting for you to come to receive your miracle, to come to receive your healing. I have your medication, and you know, we reach the end of the program. God bless you, and I see you.

0: Your obituaries are up next.
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2: We announce the death of George John Charles. 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He was 71 years old. He was predeceased by his parents, Philomene John Charles and Clement John Charles. Left to mourn his 8 brothers, Antoine John Charles, better known as Aminem John and family, Donald John Charles, better known as Frankston and family, Cyril John Charles and family, Lambert John Charles and family, Gabriel John Charles and family, all residing in Antigua. 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Linus McFarlane and family, better known as Dancing Master in St. Lucia. 3 sisters, Anne Neve and family, better known as Don of Vigier, St. Lucia, recently deceased. Lucy Roland and family, better known as Beffa, residing in America. Irene Simon and family resided in St. Croix, USVI. His nieces and nephews are Agatha Williams, Callista McFarlane, Collins McFarlane, Morrison McFarlane, Cyril Neve, Renatus Neve, Mauricia Neve, and Curtis Prince, all in St. Lucia. Rosemond Flavius, Winston John Charles, Marlon John Charles, Kemisha John Charles, Kimberly John Charles, Kurt John Charles, Edwin John Charles, and Peter John Charles, all in Antigua. Tarifa Alexander in Miami, Gilbert Roland and Keith Roland in America, Janice Michael and Alban Toussaint in Antigua, Michael Reiner, also known as Big Shot in Antigua, Calvi John Charles, Joel John Charles, Kendall John Charles, Kayla John Charles, Tonya Mitchell, David Samuel, Clytus Samuel, Desi Mitchell, and Angus Mitchell, all in St. Lucia. Bernard Samuel, Clifford Samuel, and Leslie Mitchell in Canada. Sherlana John Charles in the USVI, Neil Charles, Benny Charles, Kelvin John Charles, Ruth Charles, and Corrine Charles, all in Antigua. Willis Charles, Winston Charles, Peter Charles, Anthony Mathurin, Alexander Acti, Ramona Acti, Corwin Mathurin, Tina Mathurin Alexander, and Loretta Acti. His grandnephew, Rise Acti, better known as Sonny Boy. His friends are Francilla and Spencer, his caregivers. Joe, Sir McLean Emmanuel, better known as King Short Shirt, and Martin Toussaint. Also left to mourn are the McFarlane family, John Charles family of Vigier and Antigua, the Prince family of Vigier, the Vaval family of De Rousseau. The funeral of the late John Charles will be held on Friday, October 9th, 2026 at the Holy Family Cathedral Catholic Church. Tributes start at 1:30 p.m. Funeral service begins at 2 p.m. and the body will be laid to rest at the Tranquility Park Cemetery. May the soul of George John Charles rest in eternal peace.
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3: Hallelujah. Father, we give you praise and we give you glory. Even as I, oh God, petition you this morning, I pray and I invoke the blood of Jesus and I pray for divine immunity, oh God, that there will be no implication because of this prayer. And Heavenly Father, right now I lift up ZDK Radio, the entire institution before you, my God. And I pray today, oh God, that because of the door that was opened up to me, I pray that you will restore unto them the years that the locusts have stolen, the cankerworm and the caterpillar. I pray, oh God, that this institution will be like a tree planted by the rivers of water that bring forth its fruits in its season. I declare, my Father, that you will give them fresh insights, foresights, wisdom, knowledge, and understanding. Give them strategies, oh God, of implementing the right programs, oh God. Programs, oh God, that will draw and attract, oh God, advertisers and sponsors.
4: Yes.
3: I pray, oh God, that you will mark this station and those who are doing the management and the marketing with favor, that wherever they go, my God, that favor will rest and follow them. Heavenly Father, if there any evil, negative pronouncements that has been made over this station and against this station, oh God, today, by the power of the blood of Jesus and in the name of Jesus, I cancel every negative words, every negative projections, every negative pronouncements, oh God, and I declare life, oh God, upon this institution. I pray, Heavenly Father, that they will begin to experience growth and blessing. I ask you, God, let every bills be paid, every needs be met, oh God, for this organization. In the name of Jesus Christ, wherever there is a lacking, oh God, I pray, oh God, that you will cause, oh God, Brother Sean to redig the well, oh God, and you will move this radio station into a place of Rehoboth. You will make room for them, oh God. In the name and Father, because of the seed they have sown, I declare Genesis chapter 26 verse 12. You said when Isaac sowed in the land, they reaped the same year a hundredfold blessing. I declare to the Father by divine authority a hundredfold blessing. And I pray, oh God, for divine intervention in every area, that you will release again, restore the right people, restore, oh God, the right workers, send the skilled people, oh God, people whose voice, oh God, will attract listeners and sponsors. And Father, we lift up our nation of Antigua and Barbuda once again. Father, I pray, oh God, the blood covering over our highways, over our byways. I cover our airports and our seaport under the blood of Jesus Christ. I pray this hour, my God, I pray for our leaders, oh God, those in cabinet, as you have asked us to pray for them. I pray that you will grant them spiritual wisdom, insights, oh God. I pray for those in the parliament, government, and the opposition and independence, oh God. I pray, oh God, that you will strengthen them, oh God. I pray that, oh God, you will open up their eyes, give them a desire and a heart, oh God, to move this nation, oh God, into a place, oh God, that you would have ordained it to go in, my Father. Where anything, oh God, that you have not ordained, it shall not come to pass, because your word said, except the Lord build a house, they labor in vain that build it. I pray, oh God, that you will look over Antigua and Barbuda and release your glory, oh God, upon our land. Let your glory be seen in Antigua and Barbuda. Father, we ask you according to Psalm 63. We need to see your power, and we need to see the manifestation of your glory, oh God, in our nation, oh God, that people will not just come to this island for our beaches, oh God, and to enjoy other things, but because of your glory. Father God, I'm calling forth, oh God. You have already decreed this and declared this years ago, but I pray, oh God, let this be the time and the era for the manifestation, oh God, of people are coming here because of a move of God, because your hands are moving, because your glory cloud, oh God. I declare, my Father, let heaven open up over Antigua and Barbuda, as Jacob saw, oh God, angel ascending and descending. I pray, oh God, in this land, in every office right now, in every government places, wherever, oh God, in every homes, I invoke the blood of Jesus Christ. I intercept, oh God, every evil, negative plot and plans of the enemy, oh God, against our nation. Those, oh God, who are imagining and plotting to do wrong and evil, by the power of the blood of Jesus Christ, oh God, we ask you to intervene and intercept, oh God, override, oh God, visit the hearts and the of men and women, oh God, those with the hearts and the of men and women, oh God, those with evil intention, oh God, move upon their heart.

0: secrets unto your servants. I pray, my God, today that you will hover over Antigua and Barbuda. Let a light, a fresh light, beam upon us. And God, wherever there anyone, in any place, oh God, carrying out any agenda contrary to your will and your purpose, Father, let that position vacate them. Let that position be vacated. And Father, put people, oh God, as you said, oh God, in the book of Kings, when this lady came back who built a house for the man of God, you said you appoint an officer, oh God, an officer to help and restore. Appoint the right people, oh God, in every place. People, oh God, who will flow according to your agenda. People like the children of Issachar who understand the time and the season, who understand what you're saying. People who are listening to you, God. People who will carry out your mandate without fear or favor. Raise up the Shadrach. Raise up the Abednego. Raise up the Daniel. Raise up the Elijah, oh God, who, oh God, will call your name and declare who you are in this land. Father, let this be the hour, oh God. Let the atmosphere over our nation be shifted. Let every clouds of darkness hear the word of God. Send your angels, oh God, now and sweep across our nation. Blow across, oh God. Father, I command the four winds to begin to breathe breath of life. Breathe afresh over our nation. As you said to Ezekiel to prophesy, we prophesy fresh breath. We prophesy a new wind. Go through ZDK now. Go through the airways now, my Father. In the name of Jesus Christ. And God, in all that we do, let your kingdom come and let your will be done. In Jesus' name we pray.
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3: Welcome to ZDK News at 7 for Tuesday, October 6th, 2026. I'm your presenter, Otisa Ambrose. 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
3: Now for the news in detail. Prime Minister, the Right Honorable Gaston Brown, says the government is targeting January 2027 for residents to begin moving into the new 150-unit Pelican Court housing development, replacing the former Booby Alley community. Brown says replacement homes will go to people who own properties in Booby Alley, with owners receiving condominium titles. He says children who lived in family-owned properties will not automatically qualify for separate units. The government also plans to establish rules for tenants, improve landscaping, provide additional water storage, and protect pedestrian walkways. Brown says the aim is to ensure Pelican Court is properly maintained as residents move into their new homes. In more news, ZDK's roving reporter Gemma has the latest from the ground. Gemma, over to you.
10: Praise alone cannot help our teachers. Youth parliamentarian draws to public attention. Youth parliamentarian Skylar Cornelius and David Taylor praises our government for additional youth opportunities, but also highlights key areas where the education system requires further youthful attention. Payments are still due our teachers, with our educators being forced to use monies out of their own pockets to cover classroom material costs. Cornelius's argument was that the praise alone for our teachers cannot help them meet their everyday financial responsibilities and should fairly receive the compensation due to them. Parliamentarian Taylor also addressed the growing presence of artificial intelligence. While acknowledging that artificial intelligence can help students access and understand information, he reminds and warns against becoming fully reliant on the technology and not using it as a substitute for learning. The two youth parliamentarians objectively did not limit their presentations to critique, but also by pointing out the engagement and the progress of our government for the young people, and said that the Honorable Gaston Brown's administration has usefully created avenues for the youth's voices to be heard and to be included in national affairs. Inflation's effect on tourism. The Honorable Prime Minister Gaston Browne, when speaking on the Brown and Brown Show on Saturday, speaks positively on the upcoming tourism season, mentioning a stark rise in the island's client bookings in the stayover and cruise sector. The Honorable Gaston Browne used as an example a plane carrier that has had a 3,000-seat buyout, potentially serving as a clear sign that the season has great potential. He is stressing, though, that our perceived impact on tourism and its expected bruising is not due to a lack of businesses in tourism, but instead is to the rising prices and how it affects our small island's overall growth. We remain hopeful, though, that we will be able to find a new balance between managing the two. Back to you, Otisa.
3: Now for news in the region. Grenada's parliament has been dissolved under instructions of Prime Minister Dickon Mitchell, setting the stage for a general election. Prime Minister Mitchell on Sunday announced November 5th as the date for the general election, almost a year ahead of the constitutional deadline in October 2027. And in world news, Krista Pike remains critically ill and on a ventilator after surviving a botched execution attempt in Tennessee. Pike's lawyer says doctors are still trying to remove the lethal injection drug from her system, and her progress remains uncertain. The Tennessee prison chief resigned following the incident, while Governor Bill Lee has suspended further executions in the state for the rest of the year, pending an independent review. Pike's attorney is calling on the government to commute her death sentence to life in prison, saying she endured a torturous execution attempt. Pike was sentenced to death for the 1995 murder of 19-year-old Colleen Slemmer when Pike was 18. Now for some good news. Antigua and Barbuda's Queen of Carnival Zane Frederick has placed first runner-up at the 2026 Miss Essence and Mine International Swimsuit Pageant in St. Martin. The 22-year-old represented Antigua and Barbuda in Saturday's competition and also captured wins in the interview and identical swimwear segments. The crown went to Miss St. Martin. Frederick's result continues Antigua and Barbuda's strong performance at the regional pageant. Last year, former Queen of Carnival Kia Kerwin also placed first runner-up. That is the news for this morning on ZDK 97.1 FM. We will keep you informed as news develops in Antigua and Barbuda, the region, and the world. Now for a recap of the headlines. Pelican Court targeted for January 2027, and Frederick takes first runner-up at Miss Essence and Mind. 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Have yourself a good morning.
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15: Here's a look at the weather forecast for Antigua and Barbuda, and this is valid up to 8 a.m. tomorrow, Wednesday the 7th of October 2026. Moisture and instability associated with a tropical wave will heighten the chances of showers and thunderstorms over the region. Possible rainfall total for the forecast period is between 12 and 25 millimeters, or 0.50 to an inch. So the weather over Antigua and Barbuda today will be mostly cloudy with showers and a 50% or moderate chance of thunderstorms. The temperature high will climb to near 33 degrees Celsius or 91 degrees Fahrenheit. The weather tonight will be cloudy with showers and a 50% or moderate chance of thunderstorms, and the overnight low will drop to near 23 degrees Celsius or 73 degrees Fahrenheit. The winds will blow out of the east-southeast and will range between 11 and 24 kilometers per hour or 8 to 15 miles per hour. Seas 1 to 1.5 meters or 3 to 5 feet. Rainfall collected at the airport so far for the month of October up to 2 o'clock this morning stood at 3.2 millimeters or 0.13 inch. Sunset time today will be at 5:52, while sunrise tomorrow will be at 5:58. Lawn Salmon reporting from the Philbert Mason Media Center, Antigua and Barbuda Met Service.
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2: I told you today, you know, I really want you to grab she and pull she into the studio because she was here and she did tell us she had something big coming, you know. And then next thing me know, me look, me here whole tally paper factory in Liberta. Right? So let me say good afternoon to Miss Ariel Edwards.
3: Good afternoon.
2: How are you, my dear?
3: I'm great.
2: Right? So the first time you were here, we were talking about Total Import.
3: No.
2: The Importer 268. And we were talking about these homes.
3: Yes.
2: That you bought.
3: Expandable homes.
2: Right. Now, today, we talk about something totally different.
3: Completely different. Manufacturing now.
2: Something that everybody have to use.
3: Yes. Every day.
2: Eh? Something day, that sells faster than anything in the world.
3: Oh, yeah.
2: Yes. So, Antigua, I know you've been heard. I know you see it on social media. Right? I know you've been hearing about it. The Antigua tile paper. Eh? And what's the name of it?
3: It's called Cuddle Soft.
2: Cuddle Soft. Baby.
3: Yes. Actually, I think, I don't even know what's going through my head, but I think I made a good choice of name.
2: Cuddle
3: given the
2: soft.
3: Fact it's a three-ply toilet paper.
2: It's a three-ply. Mm-hmm. Wow. And you said you're lucky. And this is located in Liberta.
3: Yes, it's located in Liberta. The factory itself is located in Liberta. Mm-hmm. We aren't open. The factory itself isn't open to the public that we can have viewings at the moment. So we are going to be doing pop-ups, sale. We're going to be putting them in supermarkets,
2: yes.
3: Shops.
2: All right. So my first question to you. What popped into your head? Why would you just decide to start a toilet paper factory?
3: Well,
2: what was the vision? What was the...
3: So I was in school. I was doing my bachelor's, and I studied the public. A part of studying the public, I always try to figure out what things can be done to make it easier and better for the public. Mm-hmm. And I think Antigua pop up in mind because home is home. I was in the U.S. at the time, but home is home. And at the time, I had a small business here. And I was thinking about doing something that I can invest in that will last for a long period of time. And for some weird reason, I think I was scrolling through TikTok and it popped up. And without telling anybody anything, in less than 2 days, I book a flight to go to China without saying anything to anyone. Mm-hmm. And as I went to China, I went to the factory and I said, this is it.
2: So just out of the blue, you just decided.
3: I sit down and deep think in silent places. So when I'm in that element of doing business or work, I have that expansion in my mind to create something, to try something, to think about something new.
2: And the toilet paper factory came.
3: Kid you not.
2: Kid, it just came.
3: Yes.
2: Right, something that everybody can use.
3: And I'm actually sitting down here, and I'm just remembering. I'm just laying on the bed, and I was just brainstorming between work, from school, home. And I'm just like, you know, I'm just thinking about not remaining in poverty. I'm being honest.
2: Not remaining in poverty. And it's one thing that sells fast. It's toilet paper.
3: Yeah, I know that for a fact because I always, with me, and I'm going to give you a funny joke. In the U.S., when I go buy toilet paper, I buy them by the case. Like, case of five at one time. And I remember one time I bought like 10 cases of toilet paper. And I was like giving everybody in my family. I'm like, what the hell? No, I'm actually selling toilet paper. It's just wild.
2: And I look at it, I said, innovative.
3: It is.
2: It is very innovative. And this is what I said our entrepreneurs need. To create something innovative.
3: But right? Also, we have to also let younger entrepreneurs know, too. You're going to try things,
2: yes.
3: And you're going to fail. It's right. Okay. It's what, okay to keep trying.
2: What one of the things I've learned is that failing is a part of success.
3: Absolutely. I cannot tell you how much time I failed.
2: Yeah.
3: You would be embarrassed.
2: Failing is a part of success. A lot of people don't want to fail.
3: But, yes.
2: Stick with this quote. It says, your mistake can be two things. Either your classroom or your prison.
3: Amen.
2: Right? And I prefer to make my mistake be the classroom.
3: Absolutely.
2: Than the prison.
3: Absolutely.
2: Right? So, okay. So let me ask now. for somebody, we do not know how a tidy paper factory run. So can you just give us a small little rundown of how the production goes?
3: Of course. So unfortunately, I don't pick the cottons myself. I import the raw materials. Obviously, we don't have them here in Antigua. So I import the raw materials. The machine is actually supposed to be one automatic machine, but because of the way the building is shaped, we had to make it semi-automatic. So the first machine, you hook up the raw material to that machine, it actually rolls the toilet paper on the core, which is the middle part of the toilet paper. It rolls, it creates the core, then it slides over to the second machine automatically. All this is automatic, which will cut the toilet paper into the size. So I control the length, the width, the tightness, the loose, whatever you can think about toilet paper, I control all of that. And then the second machine cuts the toilet paper. Then the final machine, we just bag it.
2: The final machine, all right.
3: Mm-hmm.
2: Right? Because, to be honest to you, I've just put this out today and I already had people calling me, telling me, I need to order toilet paper.
3: Listen, I have to keep them in my trunk because every time I come into town, can we? But I want to tell people on Saturday, I'm going to be at the market on Saturday. Right. I'm going to be there until stock lasts.
2: All right. So you said, let me ask this. What does it take to manage a factory like that? I know you have to have some sleepless nights.
3: Oh my goodness, last night was one. I can tell you, yesterday we worked and I was just like, whoa. Like, it is not easy, so I'm not going to make it seem like it's easy. Because even after you finish or you assist, because the biggest problem with the factory or the most difficult thing for me is quality control. Mm-hmm. And because I want to make sure what goes inside a bag is of the standard, I have to be there to get it done. So even after getting the hard work done, you still have to think about the paperwork behind of the business. But the work is a little bit harder than what I thought it would have been.
2: All right. You just mentioned quality control.
3: Yes.
2: And that would be my next question. How important is quality control in manufacturing processes? And what do you make sure customers receive? What do you use to make sure a customer receive quality products?
3: Quality controls mean more to me than selling a bag. I always tell everyone that comes and help work with me, I always tell them, I would rather you throw out the toilet paper, throw away a bag, than send a dirty toilet paper or anything outside. And when I say dirty, I want to specify this. Sometimes when the machine is cutting the toilet papers, you tend to find the blade is sharpened while it's going through the process. So sometimes you may find some streak. So in quality control, I currently stay over that position. I make sure every toilet paper that's being placed in a bag looks, inspects, everything is too standard. I do not play with eating around. You can't drink in the none of that stuff.
2: No
3: eating. You can step off if you have to eat and drink outside. That's fine. But when it comes to the quality, a simple spill can, let's say, you fall, I'm just saying, and something spill on the raw material. You have an entire raw material that's now contaminated. So quality control means more to me than anything else out there.
2: Okay. How do you compete with imported toilet papers products? Because we know you're just starting. So we know that there's going to be a little competition because most of the toilet papers here are already imported. Right? So the toilet paper products are imported, especially when customers are comparing your prices. So how do you navigate that?
3: I actually don't compete. However, what I can tell you, I know for a fact that I am the only one with a 3-ply. My prices is just the same price that they sell them retail here in Antigua, and the quality is much better. So I really don't think about it as a competition. Either which way, I can tell you, everybody loves what they love. My toilet papers, I up on the size of my toilet paper, meaning the height of my toilet papers. Because for me, I hate going to the stores and you wrap two times and the toilet paper is done. So I wrap my toilet papers tightly so you can get more. So you're actually getting more for your money. So for me personally, it's not really, I'm worried about who's importing this. I will say this, genuinely, some people is going to say, I can't afford it, and that's fine. But there's going to be people out here who use the product and be like, you know what? This is actually great. So I'm just here for everyone who wants to try it out.
2: Okay. Now, my next question to you, because this will be your first time running a factory.
3: Absolutely.
2: Right? What have you learned about entrepreneurship from running and manufacturing business that you didn't understand when you first started?
3: People shop with their eyes. It sounds funny, right? Because it sounds funny when I say this, but I realize a lot of time people look at stuff. They look at what they're buying. First, the reason why I say that is the packaging. A lot of people get attracted to the package. The package, if nothing else catch them, the package does. Some people will tell me, hey, I prefer them a little bit fluffy because it looks a little bit bigger to me. And then I'll actually show them that mine is much more longer than the fluffy ones. So I realize, you know what? People actually do shop with their eyes. So I may have to make some adjustments.
2: So people shop with their eyes. People who are you? So people shop with their eyes.
3: They
2: basically, because it's what we're seeing.
3: Yes.
2: All right. So that's how we're going to shop, because it's what we're seeing.
3: But sometimes, well, you know, everybody has a different intake about it. I shop with quality.
2: To be honest with you, a lot, some people tell you the same thing, but their eyes, and sometimes I always say to people, what your eyes perceive as quality is not always quality.
3: That's so true. Looks can be deceiving.
2: Right. Okay. So, let me see. Technology. Let me talk about technology, because this is a technology. You said it's a different type of machine. How much does the machinery and technology plays a role in keeping your factory productive?
3: Without the machine, we don't have no factory. And I learned that the other day. I had a part. Part of the reason why I'm opening it now, I had a part the other day that was damaged, and I had to wait 3 weeks to get back that part. So I can tell you, it is very important to service, keep clean, you know, because it's a lot. It means a lot to me, but I just try to work on maintenance.
2: Okay, and let me talk about, because maintenance is one of the things that's going to keep this running.
3: Yes, absolutely.
2: Right?
3: Proper maintenance.
2: So, when it comes to maintaining, is there a specific type of maintenance I have to do with this machine? And because it's the first time we have somebody having this one here, do there somebody who has to come in, or is it something that you can do yourself?
3: No. Nothing at all that I can do myself. I actually have someone. He actually don't play with that machine. He is much more stricter than I am. He comes in every day. Even if he has to just come and look, he makes sure the machine is all greased up, you know, everything is into play. Certain changes that need to be done to the machine, I do not let a regular staff member do it. I have my technician who does all the work when it comes to the maintenance. I have someone assigned to that, because a simple problem, like a simple change in the machinery can just offset the entire production.
2: Where is this all coming from? All right. So let me ask you. So somebody was asking me today, where is this factory located? Exactly where? I know you said Liberta. Or exactly in Liberta. Somebody wants to find this factory. Where can they find it?
3: The factory isn't open to the public as yet. It will be shortly. It will be announced. But the factory is located on Hamlet in Liberta. Hamlet Street.
2: Hamlet Street.
3: Yes, in Liberta.
2: All the way down there. Close to New Village.
3: Right in the back.
2: Right in the back. You know, Liberta is a big village now.
3: Absolutely.
2: It's the biggest village in Antigua. So.
3: Right.
2: So, okay. Let me talk about price. the price, what are the price for a single vault and the price for a case?
3: So at the moment we're not doing any single rolls. Single rolls we're going to start doing single rolls before the end of the year. Mm-hmm. But for right now we're only doing pack of 18, the case of 18. The case of 18 is $40. $40 if you buy it from me.
2: $220.
3: Yes, $220. However, let me say this. Disclaimer, guys. When it goes on the shelf, if you see it for $45, you can't really blame me for that.
2: So people, if you're smart, you grab them though.
3: Right. So part of me doing that this sale this weekend is also to get the product out there to let people see, feel, so in the future when they see it, they know what they're buying.
2: Yeah, right.
3: So I haven't put this product in any supermarket, anything as yet, until after Saturday. Right, so you gotta come out, take a shot, and then you can take it from there.
2: Okay. Another question I was told to ask today, and this question came from somebody who actually knows you.
3: Oh, Lord.
2: They said to ask you, who was the testers?
3: Oh, Lord.
2: They were wondering how did you have testers to test these papers?
3: Yes. I had both female and male testers. I had 4 female and 4 male, and then the regular family members and some people in the community that come by.
2: Yes. All right. And they approve the quality.
3: Oh, I have people who, I had some bigger ones that looks like napkin. I have testers, let's call them testers, uh-huh, who comes back and use them as napkins. They're like, Ariel, you need to take the price up. I'm like, you know what? It's not about the price. The quality, I'm not even trying to pat myself on my shoulder. The quality is outstanding. And I brought this back here for you. So maybe when you come back on the radio station, you can tell them the truth.
2: Okay. All right? I'll tell them the truth.
3: So when I'm gone, you can't talk behind my back.
2: Hey, so
3: when you try it, you can tell them after.
2: Cut us off. So it's supposed to, as I said before, when I hear cut on, I think about babies.
3: Yes, cut us off. Your everyday luxury.
2: Right, everyday luxury. Mm-hmm. All right. As you said, you'll be in town this Saturday.
3: By the market. I don't have an exact spot as yet because I was told the regulars have their own spots. So I'm going to go and fill in and find my spot. But I'm going to be within the market area.
2: All right. And if somebody wants to come by and get a, because you said you're not open to the public as yet. Mm-hmm. Well, if somebody wants to get a case, how can they contact you?
3: My number is on the packaging as well. My number is public as well. It's 785-1313. If they're within the region of Liberta and I'm at the factory, they can stop by there as well and I'll sell them the product.
2: All right. Okay, my people. So we've been speaking with Miss Ariel Edwards. All right. Entrepreneur, innovator, and actually she's a nurse.
3: Stop telling them a business.
2: Right? She's actually a nurse. Right? So imagine nurse, entrepreneur, or else
3: manufacturer,
2: shipping agent.
3: Jack of all trades.
2: Shipping agent. Boy, man, I know how she husband will keep up with she.
3: Oh, Lord.
2: Okay? Meaning the better people. If you have a husband, boys, man, I know what you're going to do, but come in, I know where she can find time for he. Well, let me say, thank you for coming in here today to let us know about Cuddle Soft right here on Let's Talk Trade. And you know, she's no stranger to Let's Talk Trade, right?
3: Yep.
2: Right?
3: Yep.
2: All right. Because me and she just had some conversation. But I got enough for radio.
3: Right. Literally. Right?
2: So my people, yes, thank you for coming in today and let us know more about. And I tell people, come on, as I said, we're gonna cut out, support local. Antigua, ask them make that paper.
3: That's why I picked the market too, because I wanna keep, let's support local, but even at the market, you know.
2: But I tell you what I learned today. Cause I thought you were the first.
3: No, I learned that yesterday too. I
2: thought you were the first.
3: I'm the first 3-ply. So I'm the first two.
2: And I'm just learning that Antigua had a few factories back then.
3: Yes.
2: The prime minister
3: actually told me that.
2: Yeah.
3: And I was like, oh, but you were the first 3-ply.
2: Yeah, because I'm learning today that they were actually a sweet tie factory here.
3: Really?
2: Right? And I'm learning that there was a toilet paper factory before. Also. Oh. Right? So I'm like, no man, we need to
3: we
2: go back.
3: We never stop learning.
2: We need to go back into this history books and find out what
3: And there can be more factories. Listen to me, guys. There can be more factories here. We have enough resources here to get it.
2: Well, as I said, you're an innovator.
3: Thank you.
2: And that's something that somebody is. Because as I always said, you never know who is looking up at you.
3: So true.
2: Especially these younger children who are coming up. You never know which one of them will take you up as a role model. We might see them on the streets, and we might not even know them. But they are, especially for somebody who's doing business. And somebody who's doing something innovative, right? Just the other day, I was watching a video of a young lady. She was into a pageant. And when she was doing her hero, a part of the person who is her hero, you would think somebody would come up with somebody big in this. But she said, her hero is Drastic.
3: Wow.
2: And I sent Drastic that video, and he was like, oh, that was so awesome.
3: Well, my hero used to be Tizzy. I used to love Tizzy so much. When I was a schoolgirl, I remember Tizzy had to sign me this stuff right in Oro Primary School. I don't even know if she remember. Remember, me and this girl had a fight to actually get Tizzy to sign our books. So Tizzy was like the girl I looked up to.
2: Right, and you see how far Tizzy is today?
3: Yes.
2: Right? So as I said, you never know who is looking. And that's why I always tell my colleagues, business people said, be on your peak, because you do not know which child, which adult, you do not know who is watching you and who is being inspired by you.
3: By you, correct.
2: Right? Some of people, you know, we have been talking here with Ariel Edwards, and the name of the factory is?
3: Cuddlesoft.
2: So the name of the factory is also Cuddlesoft.
3: Cuddlesoft is the name of the factory.
2: Right? Because I saw somebody said Antigua first.
3: Oh, no.
2: But anyway, I want to thank you for coming in here today.
3: You're welcome. Right?
2: And she said she left me a kiss. So maybe tell her how you work.
3: Please do. And tell them the truth.
2: And you know, I'll give my review.
3: Absolutely.
2: All right? So thank you, Miss Edwards, for coming in today.
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I am Dr. Charlie Roberts, proud son of the soil of Wadadley. 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

0: Grand Rising, Grand Rising. It's a Tuesday. It's Tuesday, the 6th of October 2026. How you feeling this morning? You're locked into 97.1 FM with me, Ali B. It's Tuesday. Better than Monday. Another day under our collar. Another day for us. You know what? I sent out a thing today. It's Black History Month, so happy Black History Month to each and every one of you as well. You know, it's okay to fail. It's okay to get things wrong. It's okay not to have what you think you should have. It's okay. It's okay to make mistakes because you learn, you develop, you grow, you become a better person, more understanding, more compassion, more empathy. You know, you understand a little bit more patience. You get to understand and doing things over teaches you skills. You learn more. And even when you know certain parts, the bit that you got it wrong at, that's where you do the correction and continue moving on. You understand? So, you know, don't ever, ever feel downhearted or feel like you can't do something, because you can. You just got to keep trying. You just got to have a little bit more belief in yourself. Get rid of that imposter syndrome and do it. Have a go. Try it. And remember, and mistakes are fine. Everybody makes mistakes. It's how we get up, how we polish, how we, you know, brush off and keep going. That's the important thing, to keep going. So this morning, you're locked in with me, Ali B, on 97.1 FM. This morning, we have Dr. Therese Minnick-Joseph, hopefully Corporal Sutherland, to tell us what's going on the roads and how we've been behaving. We've also got the news headlines and, of course, Song of the Day. And I'm keeping in with Trevor this morning with some more tributes, more independent songs as we head into throughout October and into November. But I won't be playing it throughout the whole of October, but I feel it this morning. So keep it locked this morning. Let me say Grand Rising to Auntie Emily, Godi Iota, to Vanessa, Alma and Bridget. Grand Rising to you queens, to all my queens on the Facebook. Grand Rising to all of the crew, Monique, Faye, to Genevieve, to Roxanne, to Annette, to Donna, to Constance and Rupert. I want to say Grand Rising to each and every one of you guys on the Facebook. I want to say Grand Rising to our East and West Bus Station, our bus drivers, taxi drivers. Thank you again for getting us around Antigua and Barbuda safely. Grand Rising to each and every one of you, and have a safe day. To our police officers, firefighters and ambulance workers, again, thank you, thank you, thank you for the work that you do. Thank you for being there when we can't be there for ourselves. So thank you so much for that. And I'll say thank you to our Clareview Finds, to the Celestibird Medical Center, and also to St. John's Hospice and any other, you know, medical organization here in Antigua and Barbuda, doing your best with what you've got in order to make sure that we are healthy. And you know what, guys, we've got to do more to keep ourselves healthier as well. So whether it's just walking, whether it's drinking more water, whether it's actually producing the food that you eat so you're using less processed food. All right, let's do more that we can do for ourselves as well. Grand Rising to your fish head. How you doing, egghead? Not forgetting Vicky May over there in Canada. Also our gorgeous Michael, Monique as well. Good morning, Momo, and again thank you for the papers. I want to say Grand Rising and good afternoon to Idis Addis Ababa, to Fifi over there in Ethiopia. Grand Rising to your queen, to our Iowa crew. Grand Rising to you as well. Not forgetting our Bradley Berkeley crew over there in Tortola. How you feeling this morning? To the whole of you, good morning. To Agnes, to the cement crew, to the cement team, to the photography team, to the trucking team, good morning to each and every one of you as well this morning. Mama Cole, how you feeling this morning, boo? Any cement trucks going your way this morning? I hope so. I really do hope so. Anyway, I do hope so, because it reminds her of Bradley and that means she behaves herself. Yeah, that's the hope. Anyway, Grand Rising to each and every one of you locked in on 97.1 FM. It's Tuesday. I'm with you until the hours of 10:55. Yeah, pen that in. 10:55. Grand Rising to the Cloudy crew, to all of you that are locked in on 97.1 FM. Thank you, thank you, thank you. Get your tea, your coffee, your bush tea, get your breakfast, whatever you need in order to stay with me until around the 11 o'clock bells. All right, with that, so right about now, we're going to play some songs. What? Oh. School's in session. This is Trevor. School's in session to my students. Good morning, teachers and everybody. Good morning. Grand Rising to each and every one of you.
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welcome back to 97.1 FM with me, Ali B. As we go through the newspapers very quickly, Trevor, don't worry. We go through the headlines this morning for Tuesday, the 6th of October, 2026. Now, the Department of Immigration moves to eliminate fraud in e-visa applications. That story is on page 2. Also, a beautiful photo of over 50 schools visited in just over 2 weeks. And you've got Commonwealth Youth Forum, you've got Good Humans 268, Chugham. So congratulations to, and this looks like Manoa Magnet. I recognize that building that, and the uniform. This is Manoa Magnet, and I know that child right there in the front, Trevor. That's my neighbor. That one there is my neighbor. That's my neighbor. What a gorgeous photograph. So, and that's her cousin. That's her cousin right there. Yeah, that's her cousin. There you go, right in the front. So, as we go to the headline stories this morning, the Department of Immigration has announced a new stringent measures designed to curb what it has discovered to be the use of fraudulent documentation and measures to circumvent the established immigration procedures. In a media release overnight, the department said it is strengthening security and verification measures for e-visa applications and other immigration-related services following the identification of fraudulent, altered, and misleading documents submitted in support of applications. The measures are intended to strengthen accountability, protect the integrity of Antigua and Barbuda's immigration system, and further safeguard the country's borders. Chief Immigration Officer Katrina Yearwood said the department is taking decisive steps to address the issue while ensuring that legitimate travelers and applicants continue to receive efficient and professional service. As part of the enhanced measures, the department will introduce mandatory registration for immigration representatives, travel agents, consultants, and other persons or businesses that submit immigration applications on behalf of clients. Once implemented, only registered representatives will be authorized to submit applications on behalf of clients. Registered representatives will be required to meet established eligibility and verification requirements, and applications may be subject to additional checks to confirm the authenticity of supporting documents. Representatives who knowingly submit fraudulent, altered, or misleading documentation may have their registration suspended or revoked and may be referred for prosecution where appropriate. The department is also reminding applicants that they remain responsible for ensuring that information and supporting documents submitted on their behalf are truthful, accurate, and authentic. Applicants are therefore encouraged to exercise due diligence when engaging third parties to assist with immigration applications. The strengthened measures are not intended to impede legitimate travel or immigration applications. They are designed to protect the integrity of the immigration process, strengthen confidence in the system, and ensure that genuine applications continue to be processed efficiently. The Department of Immigration encourages all applicants, representatives, travel agents, consultants, and other stakeholders to cooperate with the enhanced measures as Antigua and Barbuda continues to strengthen the security and protect the integrity of its immigration system. In other headlines this morning, Cabinet considers 3 million robotic surgery program for Antigua and Barbuda. Dr. David Samadi is involved. So the government is exploring the possibility of introducing robotic surgery and expanding prostate cancer screening services in Antigua and Barbuda, following a presentation to Cabinet last week by internationally recognized urologic oncologist and robotic surgeon Dr. David Samadi. Take a read of that in today's detailed article in today's Point Express. Also this morning, Antigua and Barbuda participates in Pacific Pre COP 31 in Fiji and Tuvalu. Antigua and Barbuda is participating in the Pacific Pre COP 31 meetings being held in Fiji and Tuvalu from October 5th to 8th, ahead of the 31st United Nations Climate Change Conference in Atalanta, Turkey. Yeah. Minister of Environment Michael Joseph is representing Antigua and Barbuda at the high-level climate discussions. He is accompanied by Ambassador Ruleta Kamasha Thomas, Acting Director of the Department of the Environment. And you can read more details on that with images as well in today's Point Express. St. John's Rural East Community Centre is the next stop for the Prime Minister's Vision Initiative. Read more about that in today's paper. And also this morning, over 50 schools visited in just over 2 weeks. And the schools outreach program launched by the National Commonwealth Heads of Government Meeting Task Force has visited more than 50 government and private secondary
and primary schools across Antigua. Since its launch September 21st, teams and members from the Outreach Initiative have visited schools all across Antigua, from Old Road in the south to Freetown and Willie Keys in the east, and Five Islands and Green Bay primary schools in the west. They've also visited schools such as Cedar Grove Primary and St. Nicholas in the north. We have been very strategic in our approach to the school visits. What we have done is what we identify schools in a particular region, say for example the south, and then we visit up to five different schools in that area. That's how we have been able to maximize on the visited, as we identify an area and cover as many schools as we can in one day. We have to credit Joshua Net Francis of Good Humans 268, who has been a driving force behind the program, as who herself has visited all 50 plus schools in the program so far. Revealed Everton Barnes, co-lead for Media and Public Affairs Committee of the National Task Force, and who himself has visited most of the schools covered so far. You can read more about that with some lovely images in today's Point Express. Also in local news, Antiguan Barbuda joins Caribbean Tourism Talks in Guyana, and the speaker, SOTIC 26, State of the Tourism Industry Conference, and that's from October 5th to 9th in Guyana. And Honorable Charles Max Fernandez, Minister of Tourism, Civil Aviation, Transportation and Investment in Antiguan Barbuda, will be one of the key speakers. You can read about that in today's Point Express. And Antiguan Barbuda delegation participates in NCD training in China, and training workshop in non-communicable disease prevention and control for developing countries. You can see an image there and a detailed article in today's Point Express. As we skedaddle over today's Daily Observer, headlines this morning: Antiguan Barbuda faces international criticism over IWC stance. That's the International Whaling Commission stance, and that's on page 3. And the ESFN's Do It Twice campaign collects £2,150 of waste in the McKinnon's wetlands. That story's on page 10. So as we go through some of the headlines this morning, Antiguan Barbuda is facing international criticism over its role over the 70th meeting of the International Whaling Commission in Hobart, Australia. The conservation group Ocean Care accused the country and its allies of attempting to weaken the global moratorium on commercial whaling and obstruct a proposed budget increase. The criticism was highlighted by the Antiguan Barbuda Coalition for the Protection of Whales, which said it is reviewing video footage from the meeting, along with international news reports and social media commentary following the conclusion of the talks. The coalition pointed to a statement circulated internationally by Ocean Care as an example of what it described as negative publicity generated by Antiguan Barbuda's position at the meeting. Ocean Care Managing Director Fabienne McClellan accused Antiguan Barbuda of leading a group of pro-whaling nations that challenged the moratorium during the meeting. She said a proposed resolution backed by Antigua and Barbuda, St. Lucia and several other countries raised concerns that the long-standing ban on commercial whaling could be undermined. The resolution was eventually withdrawn after opposition from other IWC member states, according to Ocean Care. McLennan also criticized Antigua and Barbuda over efforts surrounding the Commission's budget, saying the country attempted to prevent a 3% increase in membership fees and blocked approval of the budget. Ocean Care said the proposed increase would have been the first in 10 years and was needed to support the IWC scientific and conservation work. Despite the disputes, Ocean Care said the overall outcome of the meeting was satisfactory because a majority of member countries continued to support the moratorium on commercial whaling. The organization argued that the recovery of some whale populations demonstrates the value of moratorium, while warning that whales continue to face threats from deteriorating ocean conditions and other pressures. The Antigua and Barbuda Coalition for the Protection of Whales said the international reaction again raises questions about the country's continued support for the resumption of commercial whaling. The coalition also noted that commercial whaling is prohibited in Antigua and Barbuda's waters and maintained that the government's position does not reflect the views of most citizens. The coalition said it is continuing to review material from the Hobart meeting and international reaction to Antigua
Antigua and Barbuda's participation. In other headline news, Kashan Joseph reports that union rebuffs ministry's Teachers' Day pledges as over 300 teachers await arrears. The head of the teachers' union has dismissed as just talk remarks by Director of Education Claire Brown that supporting teachers must include fair pay, saying more than 300 teachers are still waiting on their final retroactive payment for a 9% salary increase. Read more about that in today's Daily Observer. Barnacle Point Works put marine permits under scrutiny. And Algernon Watts reports that dredging and artificial reef works at Barnacle Point have placed renewed focus on whether the written fisheries and environmental approvals required by law were granted for works that ultimately produce Peace Beach. Barnacle Point is identified in the management plan for the Northeast Marine Management Area, NEMMA, which was declared a marine reserve in 2005. The protected area covers more than 30 square miles of Antigua's northeastern coastline and surrounding waters. Read more about that in a detailed article in today's Daily Observer. Possible class action being considered by local group. The Justice Now group is considering a possible class action lawsuit involving families seeking closure over deaths and alleged injustices. A spokesperson for the group, Khalid Shabazz, during a recent interview said legal advice has been sought to examine the possibility of pursuing the case. He said class action lawsuits are uncommon in Antigua and Barbuda, but the group wants to use the case to set a precedent. That is certainly something that is on the table for us. We have engaged an attorney to see how. You don't normally hear about class action suits in Antigua and Barbuda, but it is something that we're definitely looking at to be able to do, because this situation that we're facing in Antigua and Barbuda is untenable, Shabazz said. Shabazz said families have been dealing with similar situations for too long without closure. The group, which consists of families whose relatives died in prison, went missing or were murdered, said it wants to take action rather than allow such cases to fade from public attention. You can read more about that. And also, attorney at law Lawrence Daniels, in response to a question from Observer Media about the likelihood of such a case being successful, said it would depend on the nature of the case. He added that class action proceedings are available under Antigua and Barbuda's laws. In other headlines, fans inadequate to beat classroom heat, union says. That article by Kashan Joseph. And also, the occasional fan is not enough to combat excessive heat in classrooms, the president of the Antigua and Barbuda Union of Teachers, Kazway Charles, has said. The union president said the teachers and students face sweltering conditions at this time of year. He warned that parents and the union may have to become more aggressive to get the ministry to act. Charles told Observer Media that the ministry response so far has been limited. Read more about that in today's Daily Observer. And teaching has never been just a job. Pair secondary teacher reflects on 22 years in the classroom. That article by Azara Lavia for Rochelle Peters, an English A and Caribbean history teacher at Pair Secondary School. Success is not always measured by an A grade. Sometimes it is a child completing an assignment, attending school regularly, or finally believing that they can succeed. Read about that article, a detailed article, in today's Daily Observer. And Kashan Joseph also reports principal says school drill was ministry mandated. Now, Rhody Christopher, principal of Jennings Secondary School, says Friday's mock intruder exercise took place during a scheduled emergency drill mandated by the Ministry of Education. Christopher said the school chose to focus on a possible intruder entering the school plant and acknowledged that the exercise should have been contained. That account differs from Education Minister Daryl Matthew, who said the drill was not on the ministry's schedule and that no one outside the school was told in advance. A video of the exercise circulated widely on social media. It showed masked individuals entering the compound, carrying what appeared to be firearms, and students running from classrooms. In response to questions from Observer Media, Christopher said the school wanted to test how prepared it would be if such an incident happened again. The principal noted that a similar situation had occurred at the school before. Maybe what they should have done is done a fire drill, you know, had a fire drill and see how quickly the students get out of the classroom, or use the fire drill as the instigator of this actual thing. But intruder alert? Oh, gosh. So read about that and more in a double page. Actually, it is a double page spread in today's Daily Observer. Antigua and Barbuda leads region with groundbreaking welcome home system. That article by Kashan Joseph. And U.S. port grants await TCN agreement. King heads to Chogum without slavery apology.
Algernon Watt says King Charles III will arrive in Antigua and Barbuda for Trogon without offering a formal apology for Britain's role in slavery. Buckingham Palace has confirmed as reparations demands are expected to feature prominently at the Commonwealth gathering. The palace announced its position on October 2nd. Charles and Queen Camilla will attend the November 1st to 4th Commonwealth Heads of Government meeting. Britain has ruled out paying reparations. The palace says decisions on a formal apologies also rest with the government, setting clear limits on what the royal visit will deliver as Caribbean and African countries seek redress. For Antigua and Barbuda, the visit will coincide with celebrations marking 45 years of independence. Charles, who remains the country's head of state, is scheduled to attend an anniversary parade and address Commonwealth leaders. You can read more about that in today's Daily Observer. And an armed man reportedly escaped with an undisclosed sum of cash after robbing the M&M service station on Old Pound Road on Sunday night. The incident happened shortly after 10 p.m. when a gunman ran into the business and pointed a small black handgun at the employee on duty. Sources say the man demanded money from the shift leader, telling her in a local accent, "Give me all the money you have." Now the employee took cover beneath the counter from her hiding place. She saw the man leap over it, grab the cash pan and ran out of the building. He then fled north. The suspect is described as dark-skinned and of medium build. He was dressed entirely in black, wearing a hoodie and trousers, carrying a black backpack and wearing blue gloves. The robbery was first reported through the 911 emergency line. Several officers, along with members of the Special Services Unit, went to the scene and spoke with the employee. No arrests have been made so far, and it is not known whether anyone was injured. Investigations are said to be ongoing. This incident is the second service station robbery to take place in a month. On September 4th, two gunmen reportedly robbed Buckley Line gas station of about $6,000. Two Bath Lodge men, aged 19 and 35, have been arrested and charged in connection with that robbery. Anyone with information that may help the investigation is encouraged to contact the Criminal Investigations Department or the nearest police station. And also in the headline news this morning, I think those are the headlines. Yeah, those are the headlines this morning here in Antigua and Barbuda. We had some comments on the old Facebooky. So let me say good morning to Daisy, I believe was one of the names that I saw there. I'm not sure who else is there this morning, but let me say good morning to Monique, Donna and Daisy. Good morning, Queens. How are you this morning? Good morning, Alison and everyone listening to The Breakfast Show. Good morning. That's from Daisy. Donna says good morning and happy Tuesday. And Monique says good morning. So good morning to each and every one of you locked in on 97.1 FM. The phone lines will be open a little later during our mental health segment, where we will be talking to Dr. Therese Millett-Joseph. And our discussion this month, we will be talking to Dr. Therese Millett-Joseph. And our discussion this month, as it's now October, domestic violence. So,

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is Breast Cancer Awareness Month. 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

Detection of the disease remains the cornerstone of breast cancer control. 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We also encourage women to do a breast self-examination once or twice a month. This public health message is brought to you by Medical Laboratory Services, located on St. John Street, where we offer the most affordable lab prices on the island. 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
5: 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Hello, good morning, King.
6: Hello, good morning to you, Alibi.
5: And how are you doing this morning?
6: I'm a tad. I just finished working.
5: Oh, you're still on the night shift.
6: You get this time. I was just about to go home and get that rest.
5: Oh, well, I'm glad that we did get you. So I won't keep you long. So let us know how we've been doing. What advice do you have for our motorists, pedestrians, and cyclists? And, let's keep it moving so you can get to bed.
6: So let me apologize for yesterday, Alibi. I wasn't close to my phone when you called. So, but the numbers that we have over the weekend was very high. We have 20 accidents over the weekend, but 5% sustained injuries.
5: Wow.
6: Yeah, and for weekend, 20 accidents over weekend is pretty much high compared to what we're accustomed to have. This 24-hour period now, we have six collisions reported in the last 24-hour period, and there was 4 sustained injury. Sadly, there was one person that was reported to died, get into one of the accidents and died at the hospital. But that matter is still under investigation, so we still have to wait on some more information to know whether or not the person died because of the accident or for whatever reason. But we don't know that the person gets into an accident and died at the hospital. So that is what happened over the last 24-hour period. But with regards to the 6 accidents, Alibi, it is good that the numbers stay within our range, which is about 4, 5, 6 is not really too high. So, but the information that we give out on the radio station every day, we definitely was hoping that at this time of the year, at this time, persons should have already known how or when, what to do to prevent themselves from getting into any collision. We should not be having these kind of numbers. But what can we say? We can drive for everyone, and we can listen for everybody, and we can think for everybody. We can just continue to give them information and hope and trust that they put it into practice. So today is a different. School is in session, so first of all, they want to advise persons driving in school to look out for school children, persons taking the children to school, pedestrians in general. Look out for pedestrians. Allow the crossing guards to carry out their duties. If you're dropping off your children at school, try your best not to stop in the middle of the road and let off your children. If you can pull on the side and let them off, because we do know that when some parents take their children to school, the children, you know, take a lot of time before they come out of the vehicle, especially, you know, more females, you know, take time to fix their hair, you know, fix themselves properly, you know. Parents have to give them money, they still have to go in the car trunk, take out their bags, and, you know, all this can be done before, you know, you reach to the school, in the school zone. The traffic congestion that we have in our school zone definitely can be prevented, but I think a lot of our drivers have a sense of, what I would say, more laziness. Especially to laziness. A lot of our drivers don't want to walk nowhere. They don't want their children to walk any distance either. So they prefer to keep their children in the vehicle in a tight traffic and take the time at 2 miles per hour until they reach to the school gate to stop and spend 3-4 minutes for the child to come out before traffic control. I mean, when you stop in the middle of the road to let out your children and they take some of the time, it is indeed obstructing the flow of traffic. And it's the ticket that will open. But we would not ticket, you would not find people getting tickets within a school zone because a police officer, traffic warden, may understand that they're letting out their children. But you have to be more, use discretion in doing this, knowing that there are traffic behind of you and other persons who may not. We're taking a child to school, may just want to go about their business, and you're just keeping them back. So we're advising that you pull over on the side of the road, let off your child, and then walk to the pedestrian crossing where the crossing guard is, and the crossing guard can assist them going across the road. Instead of you stopping in the middle of the road, let them come out, and still you're waiting for them to go to the crossing guard, but the crossing guard allow them to go across the road. That is a whole lot of obstruction right there. There's a service to prevent the obstruction. The distraction with the use of telephone, we continue to advise crossing that, you know, the use of telephone is an offense. And too often people wait until the police officers to try pretend as if they wasn't using their phone. But, you know, as long as we see you with the phone in your hands, you don't have to have it at your ear. But as long as it's in your hands, you're already committing the offense. The same thing goes with the seatbelt. You know, wait until the police officers to be fighting to put on the seatbelt. We want to advise those guys, persons who ride those small scooters. We find that, you know, it is getting very popular, and there's a lot of it on the road now. And the way these riders are riding, they in and out of traffic as if, well, they have seen these scooters or they have seen a car, you know, being with injuries on a hospital bed. We want to give the caution that be careful of you ride. Remember, your vehicle that you're riding is not one which is authorized to be on the road in the first place. It doesn't have a license, it doesn't have insurance. In the event that you hit somebody with a vehicle and they get seriously injured, it's a possibility that you may have to pay some serious fine, and if you can't, you may end up behind bars. So be cautious when you're riding these e-bikes or scooters and the small scooters. In and out of traffic, you have to be careful. If you're driving in a flow of traffic and you're behind a vehicle, be cautious. Stay where you are until you see it is clear for you to pass, overtake, or whatever case is. Don't try those stunts as soon as you saw a small space you're going to fight in and out of traffic. That's preventive. Think about safety first before you do. They make this kind of move. I also remember that these e-bikes, you know, they tend to go a certain amount of speed, and you, sometimes you may see they be going over the 20 miles per hour our limit. And remember, the speed limit on the road is only 20 miles per hour. And I know these e-bikes doesn't have on any speedometer where you can judge a speed limit, but you have to know the speed limit on our road. I want to caution also. Persons who are being very much impatient when they're driving. When I'm talking about being impatient, too often we see that a person may be driving behind another vehicle and the vehicle in front may be making a turn onto a by road or trying to exit But because the process is trying to take and time to turn, take the turn, this person behind, it's so much of haste. They don't want to wait. They pull their vehicle to the right, into the lane of the other traffic, and just to pass the vehicle just because they're in a hurry. Sometimes it pays to be patient. Be patient. You somebody turn and give them an opportunity to turn so they can complete their turn. You don't have to pull all the way in the other line of traffic. You may cause somebody to panic, lose control of the vehicle, get into accident. And then even though they didn't hit your vehicle, you still will be responsible. So let's try our best to be patient on the road and try our best to prevent all these traffic collisions, traffic congestion. Stay within the speed limit on the road. Let us show an example to visitors that when they come here, they can see that we, Jefferson and Tinga Barbuda, are drivers who adhere to traffic rules and regulations.
5: That's good. That'll be good. That definitely be good. But I watched a lady the other day, a child got in the car well under the age of 14, threw his bag in the back, jumped in the front, and off they went. So
6: that's what I'm talking about, Adelies. And when they get to the school now, they have to take a while before the child comes out. The child would have to fix their clothes properly. Plus, the parents would have to, forget that they didn't give them lunch money. They have to do that, give them lunch money. And child still would have to go into the back, pick up the bag, and before they can come out. Whereas they can just put the bag right by their foot at the front, at the seat of the vehicle, and they're ready to go.
5: No, that is good advice. But as I said, some parents are, just because their child is of a size doesn't mean they're of the age. So yeah, put them in the back, make them seat belted, just keep them safe. Let's just keep them safe. That's really the most important thing. When making sure you get home the way you left it. And that's our advice for everybody this morning. Thank you so much this morning, Corporal. I don't know if I've interrupted you, but I want to thank you for the guidance this morning and the information. 26 people injured and one sadly fatal over the last 48 hours, or at least the last weekend till today, is a lot. It's a lot of RTAs on the roads of Antigua and Barbuda. Bearing in mind, we're 108 square miles of mostly flat land, right?
6: Mostly flat land. Mostly flat road.
5: Yeah, mostly flat road. So we've got to do better. We definitely have to do better. Hopefully I'll get to talk to you tomorrow morning before you head off to bed and dreamland. But definitely have a good rest, and hopefully your officers on the road today will have a safe day.
6: I should be at work tomorrow, Alibi. Should be able to get me tomorrow.
5: I should be able to get you tomorrow. Okay, then, I look forward to that. Again, have a good rest and a safe day to your officers that are on the road today. And look forward to having a conversation with you tomorrow morning.
6: Thank you very much, Alibi. You enjoyed it as well.
5: Thank you so much, and you too. And that was Corporal Sutherland with the traffic report right here on 97.1 FM. Don't touch your dial. Don't go anywhere. We will be back with more after these messages.
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1: Ilassi, bigging up Allison, and Breakfast Show. Grand sunrise in the morning. Yeah, medicine.

0: And welcome back to 97.1 FM. Apologies for the delay. Yeah, I'm sorry about that. Nothing I could do about it. Absolutely nothing I could do about it. But just me, just remind you about the APWay Mobile Payment Center on Tuesday. That's today, the 6th of October. Now, the payment center will be located at Mount Joy Service Station. Mount Joy Service Station from 9 a.m. to 1 p.m. Services include the payment of all utility bills and iNet services, including top-ups as well. And for today, sections of Upper Gambles in the vicinity of Christ the King High School, and also sections of Jennings in the vicinity of Veg Housing Project. You guys will be out without electricity from 11:30, from 8:30 to 11:30 this morning. I need some agua. I need a coffee. I really do. I need a coffee. It is getting to that point. I can't even be humane right now because I need a coffee. All right. I need a coffee, a bushy, or something right about now in order to quell this cough that I can just feel coming up right about now. You're locked in with me, Ali B, on 97.1 FM. And as we wait for the doctor to come, as I said, this morning we're going to be talking about domestic violence. Not a topic that anybody, you know, we don't want to talk about, but we have to and we must. And although most of the majority of the time we focus on women and domestic violence, girls and domestic violence, but most definitely we're going to be focusing on men as well, and domestic violence here in Antigua and Barbuda. So October is National Domestic Violence Awareness Month, and we're definitely going to be looking at different types of domestic violence, family violence, domestic violence against men, and barriers to leaving and how to get away. Also, we'll be talking about digital and technological abuse, a more new form of domestic violence that we are seeing a lot these days. So that's what we're going to be talking about this morning on 97.1 FM. Hold on 1 second. Yes, ma'am. Hello, is this from you, Sweetheart?
1: Yeah, because I see
0: Akin. Oh, thank you so much. Thank you. A lady came in. I don't know her name, but I want to send blessings to her this morning. Yes, I've been asking for water and I've managed to get. Thank you, darling. She's given me a whole liter. No, a whole 5 liters of water this morning. How she got that up the stairs, I don't know. But you see how you can be blessed and I give thanks. I'm actually going to pour some right now because I need some. I need some in order to be able to continue talking with you this morning. The time is 9:22 here in Antigua and Barbuda. And as we, as we head into our mental health segment and we await the presence of Dr. Therese Millett-Joseph to come and join us this morning, let me give you also a reminder of the telephone numbers that you can contact if you're feeling any type of way or in any kind of situation, a situation where you just may need advice, you just might need some guidance, and a phone call could be your starting point. So as we talked last month about suicide awareness and prevention, remember to dial 911 or go to the nearest hospital. This morning, as well as with suicide as well, family and social services, they offer a 24/7 counselling hotline, and that number is 774-0656. Also, gender-based violence 24/7 support and referral centre, that's the SARC, and the hotline is 268-463-5555. That is definitely a number to have in your phone. That's the gender-based violence support and referral centre. That's SARC, and that's 268-463-5555. Now, they offer also counselling services in the Ministry of Education that's focused on our students as well, and that is 268-462-4970. So if you're a student and you need some support, give them a call, 462-4970. And there's also a WhatsApp number as well, which is 268-720-4065. That's a WhatsApp for counselling services in the Ministry of Education for our young people. That's 268-720-4065. Parents, you can write that down and get your child to add that to their phone as well. You're locked in with me, Ali B, on 97.1 FM. Let me just change the oops. Hold on. I can't get the help nowadays. Seriously. Let me just change. I'm looking for the mouse. That's what I'm looking for. I'm actually looking for the mouse. Oh, there we go. So the mouse is there. So you can see me now. And we have the doc in the studio as well. Doc, are you there? Whoops. Doc?
2: Yes, I am.
0: You're there?
2: Hello, hello.
0: Hi.
2: Can you hear me?
0: I can hear you now. I can hear you now. Good morning to you. Good morning, good morning, good morning. How are you doing this morning?
2: I am good. How are you?
0: I'm here. I'm good. I'm good. I'm good. I'm a lady who I don't know has just bought me a 5-liter bottle of water because I'm literally gagging. I've been talking my back foot off since 8 o'clock and haven't even had a drop of agua, and I can feel the scrapings on the back of my throat as I'm talking to you. I'm literally struggling just to, you know, swallow at the moment. I know a lot of people have that problem sometimes, you know, difficult to swallow, you know. Anyway, swiftly moving on. It's 9:25 and yes, good morning. Let me say good morning. I'm sure there's some people to say good morning to. Good morning to Persephone, Marva, Jennifer Sylvester is joining us. She says good morning to everyone. And Daisy has a point because I was reading the newspapers before you joined us. So good morning to all you queens that have joined us. Michael, gorgeous Michael over there in Canada. And Marva says that sound like Bradley. What sounds like Bradley? Marva, what sounds like Bradley? Anyway, Daisy says, Alison, that news about the Jennings School is controversial. The Ministry of Education has denied giving permission for that simulation. That is unheard of in the US, despite the multiple school shootings. I think the parents need an apology for the trauma the incident might have caused their children. And I agree with you. I do agree that an apology should be sent out to parents and to the students as well. I think the principal needs to do a public assembly, a public apology to each, because you don't know who was triggered and got an asthma attack or an anxiety attack. And the fact that, you know, why would you do that kind of simulation? You know, bearing in mind what's going on, why would you do that kind of simulation? Why don't you do a fire drill? You know, see how many teachers and students can get out of their classrooms into the designated safety area at a prescribed time and practice on that. Maybe have a different alarm. Maybe you have a different alarm where you train the children to react to a different alarm. You understand? So you've got your fire alarm where they react to get out of the building for safety. But you could have an intruder alert, and you may want to maybe designate maybe some senior students, certain members of staff and the security, that when they hear that alarm, that they are the ones doing their job. You know, how are intruders going to be going onto the premises if they don't come through the security gate or through the gate? If they come over the fences, have you got members of staff, maybe even students, prefects, school, classroom assistants that may be looking around, you know, keep an eye on the compound, keep an eye on areas where the security aren't keeping an eye. And maybe this may be a call for CCTV, you know, on school compounds to ensure that there's no intruders able to get. Look at the risk assessment. Do a risk assessment. How can intruders get into our compound? Maybe you can get the students to support, and maybe they can come up with strategies that can, you know, remove intruders from coming onto the school compound outside of coming through the school gate. Maybe you need, as I said, maybe a different alarm for all the schools when an intruder is on the premises, so that students are aware, stay in the classroom, teachers are aware, stay in the classroom, no one comes out of the classroom when they hear that particular alarm. But to go and have imitation weapons or whatever it is you had there, and children screaming like they didn't look like that was some kind of controlled a drill. No, not at all. So I'm with you on that one, Daisy. So thank you for that. Good morning to all of you that are joining us on the old Facebooky this morning. Remember, the phone lines are open, 462-1100, and also 779-4041. And also 779-4041 is also the WhatsApp as well. And you can leave a WhatsApp message on the WhatsApp, and I could read that as well. So getting back to you, Doc, good morning, and again, welcome. I have given them a precursor as to our discussion today, what the discussion is for October. And I also read out some telephone numbers again as a tool in case anybody is still maybe contemplating suicide and or domestic violence as well. Not that they may be contemplating that, but they may be in a situation. So I gave some telephone numbers as well this morning. I think that's enough for me. I'm getting gravelly. I told them that you'll give the precursor warning in case anybody needs to be pre-warned about our discussion this morning, domestic violence. And the thing is, domestic violence affects everybody. absolutely everybody. You know, it really does. Whether you might, it might be just your neighbor you're hearing getting a cocktail. You understand? That affects the neighborhood.
2: Yeah.
0: That affects the neighborhood. And also, your people in next door are hearing that. What's the impact and the effect of you and your children hearing someone next door getting their behind cut? You understand? And watching adults or people slamming doors and going in and out, you know, out of the house and driving off, screaming matches and things like that going on. And I'm just talking of one aspect, but the doc is going to come in this morning and explain the different types, you know, the different types of domestic violence. One question I would like to ask, Doc, are we sticking to domestic, when we look at domestic violence to adults, or are we looking at children as well? Because domestic violence could be brothers and siblings beating on each other, you know, that is too, that is domestic violence as well. But I'm gonna shut up.
2: Okay, so we are going to touch on that. What I am intending to do is break the discussion up, because the topic of domestic violence covers a lot of territory. And so what I'm going to do is break the discussion up into different sections, which we will cover throughout the course of October, because October is National Domestic Violence Awareness Month. So we have an entire month to keep talking about this. And one of the mental health segments this month is going to cover family violence, specifically family violence. And that will include all types of violence that can occur within the family unit, whether it be parent-child violence or sibling-sibling violence, and any other types that can surface in the family system. So we'll definitely touch on that. What I wanted us to cover today, though, is the various types of domestic violence, just to give people a general sense of the ways in which it can appear.
0: Okay.
2: Because I think when people hear the term domestic violence, what immediately comes to mind is physical abuse. That's usually the first thing that comes to mind. And domestic violence shows up in so many other ways other than just physical abuse. Physical abuse is definitely one, for sure. But it is not the only way in which domestic violence occurs. So I wanted to walk us through a couple of the ways in which it shows up in addition to just physical abuse, right? So it's important to understand first that domestic violence is about power and control. It's not just about being able to beat a person. It's about being able to exercise power and control over them. And if I can exercise power and control over you in other ways other than beating you, that is still considered domestic violence.
0: Okay.
2: So any type of power and control that is used by one person to dominate an intimate partner or a family member, because sometimes it's not an intimate partner, sometimes it's not a spouse or a boyfriend or a girlfriend. Sometimes it's just a member of the family. So I can inflict domestic violence on an intimate partner, or it might just be a family member. Both of them are considered domestic violence. And anytime I am trying to engage a pattern of power and control over an intimate partner or a family member, we call that domestic violence.
0: Okay.
2: Now, public perception focuses on just the physical abuse mostly, but domestic abuse covers many types of behavior. We consider emotional and psychological abuse as domestic violence too. we consider sexual abuse and coercion as domestic violence. We consider financial or economic abuse as domestic violence. We consider technological abuse as domestic violence. And I'm going to go into some of these in detail so that you know exactly what each term means. Digital and image-based abuse, that's also domestic violence. Spiritual and cultural abuse, that's domestic violence too. And finally, another one that we're seeing quite frequently these days is what we are calling legal abuse or litigation abuse. And we consider that domestic violence too. So as you can see, domestic violence is a far broader term than just physical acts. So I know that we focus very heavily on physical acts, and in some cases people are only focusing on physical acts. But domestic abuse encompasses a lot of other types of behaviors. But what they all have in common is that they are all designed to strip the victim of their power. So the abuser's intention is to have power and control over the person. So I will pause for a moment to see if what I'm saying is sinking in.
0: I'm with you. That, you know, economic, sexual, social media, you know, use of platforms or the internet or whatever, you know, and WhatsApps and stuff like that. Comment. I mean, there's such a range now. I think, you know, yes, you're right. We've moved away from just an individual hitting on another individual and with the complications and complexities that entails. But it's with such a broader base now. And I'm hoping that our listeners are listening this morning and can hear the wider range that is included in domestic violence. You know what I'm saying? I'm so glad that you're breaking it down like that this morning. This morning we've also got Annette says, good morning, Dr. Joseph. Always a pleasure having you. You bring great information. Thank you. Fishhead says, good morning, Dr. Day Day and Queen's Sec. He's saying good morning.
2: Like that, Dr.
0: And the village of Liberta. And we've got Annette is on board as well. She says, good morning, and all the listeners online. It's a beautiful day in South Florida. Thank God for a grand rising. Stay safe and blessed. And my dear, blessings are coming from Fort Lauderdale. So we've got everybody, a lot of people on the old Facebook. So please, if you know someone who's, if you've heard any of what we've said this morning, then you might know someone who may be in that situation, affected by it, or has been affected by it. Definitely, this is something to share on the Facebook. Share. And also give us a call on the numbers provided, 462-1100 or 779-4041. No, I am totally with you. It's power. It's power and control one individual over to another. And for some, you know, in all aspects that you've mentioned, it makes it very difficult sometimes for an individual to escape, get away, protect themselves, or even talk. Share that information, you know, with somebody and things like that. So thank you for that clear distinction of the different types of domestic violence. Fishhead says, Fishhead says there's a lot of men who are facing domestic violence in their homes, but they say nothing. Pay attention. We are king. This is not a discussion about
2: that.
0: You know, we're not just
2: talking on my list.
0: We're not just talking about women or females, or should I say in general. Our discussion is about everybody, man and woman. Real man and woman, not artificial man and woman. Yeah, real people. Listen, so AI psychosis is a big thing.
2: What do you mean by artificial
0: AI? AI psychosis is a big thing.
2: Oh.
0: You know that. Okay.
2: Now I understand.
0: Totally. Exactly, Queen. You understand? You understand? So I'm telling you, you know, and don't get me wrong, there's some people out there that might be thinking that AI relationships might be the alternative to human relationships because of certain things that they've experienced, you know. And I guess to some degree, I can understand. But no. No, the and calling it Alexi and having Alexi talk to you dirty while you're lying down and playing in bed with your zip zip. No, it's not real. It's not real. It's not real. I've been taken down a dark hole on the research of this. A real rabbit's.
2: I'm sorry, sis.
0: Oh, Lord, girl.

0: girl. No, I can't. No more.
1: I have to make sure you're informed and educated. I gotta make sure you know all the things. So I'm sorry that it is so traumatic, but it's better to know.
0: How do you manage? How do you manage when you gather all this information, have this in your head? How do you manage? Because
1: I mean, that's a good question. How do I sleep at night?
0: Yes. I mean, when a person comes into your thing and talking about, you know, and what I'm talking about, and the AI relationship and how it all makes sense to them, they don't even have to go anywhere. They can get their food ordered. They can get their shopping in the house. They don't need to leave Alexi or Alexa or whoever they've named it. You understand? They can even give it accents. Yeah. They can give it accents. There were some that had Caribbean accents. Oh my god.
1: You can make it sound like whoever you want it to sound like.
0: My days. Oh my days. Listen, can we get back to domestic violence? I think I'm safer in domestic violence realm than I am in the AI psychosis realm. Girl. Okay, so
1: probably am.
0: So yeah, so let's see what we can do and help our people. This one again, phone lines are open, WhatsApp is up and ready, Facebook is up and ready, and as Fish had said, let's pay attention. Thank you, Doc.
1: All right, so I want to talk a little bit about each one of the primary types of domestic violence that I just mentioned. So I'll start with the one that everybody knows about and is always talking about, the one that gets all of our focus, all of our attention, and that is physical abuse. Because, you know, this is the one that people typically think about immediately. As soon as they hear domestic violence, they immediately assume it must be that somebody's being physically abused.
0: Right. Hold on, we got a caller. Hello?
1: Sure.
0: Hello, good morning. Hello? Caller? Hello, good morning. Okay, I'll let them go. Go ahead, Doc, go ahead.
1: Okay. So physical abuse, this involves the use of force to cause bodily injury, to cause pain or physical discomfort to an intimate partner or to a family member. So this includes hitting, it includes slapping, it includes choking and strangulation. We see that quite a lot of choking and strangulation going on. As a matter of fact, I've seen cases in which the partner who is inflicting the violence, the abuser, the perpetrator, whatever word you prefer, doesn't consider choking as abuse because, well, I didn't hit her. So, I mean, but you choked her, though, you know? So we consider that as a form of physical abuse. We consider shoving if I push the person. We consider burning. We see a lot of that as well, a lot of burning. People using cigars and cigarette butts to burn victims, or using any type of weapon. And I'm not referring to firearms necessarily. I'm talking about anything that you use to hit the person. So we consider it a weapon.
0: So it could be a hanger. It could be something could they be throw, hanger. Throwing an item at them. We have a caller. Hello, good morning. Hello. Okay, this is getting annoying now. Hello, good morning. No? Okay, I'll leave that alone. So throwing something, it could be a hanger, it could be a wire flex, you know, a cord or something.
1: Shoes,
0: anything. So
1: it
0: anything.
1: Could be a piece of wood or just whatever. Anything that you use which is meant to inflict bodily injury or pain on an intimate partner or a family member. We call that physical abuse, and we will refer to that item that you use to hit them as a weapon. It's going to get labeled as a weapon.
0: Okay.
1: We also see situations where partners are being deprived of being. basic physical needs like
2: hello, Moto.
1: Sleep, they're being denied food, they're being denied medical care, like they're sick and they're not being allowed to go to the doctor or the hospital.
0: Right, right.
1: We see instances where they're being abandoned in dangerous areas, like a partner who puts you out of the car in the middle of the night in a dangerous neighborhood,

0: I'm going to leave that part alone. Okay, Kevin, I'm just going to ignore that comment for now. Everyone, you can read what he wants to say. I'm not going to body shame nobody this morning. I think Fishhead is on the line, but I do want you to continue, Doc, with your discussion on the use of items, instruments to affect, you know, violence or hurt on someone. As you said, not giving, allowing them to have medical treatment. Now, that I've definitely seen a lot when somebody's been hit on or hurt and not being able to get medical treatment. So infections come or bruising and, you know, that kind of stuff. But what you've mentioned there as well, Doc, also happens to children. A lot of the things you mentioned, lack of food, lack of care,
1: yeah, that's why I
0: neglect,
1: keep saying,
0: you know,
1: right. That's why I keep saying intimate partner or family member, because I need people to understand
0: that
1: it's not just intimate partners, any family member that this is being inflicted on, it is domestic violence.
2: Yeah.
1: So let's be clear.
0: Right, very much so.
2: Doc, would we call that emotional violence, emotional abuse, as you say?
1: Well, the things I have mentioned so far are physical abuse. I am going to talk about emotional and psychological abuse as well in a moment. Okay. But all the things I have mentioned so far is physical abuse. Yes.
2: Okay, thank you. I'll be listening.
1: Okay,
0: no problem, Fishhead. No problem at all. I do believe we have another call on the line. Hello, good morning. Okay, that caller has gone and this one is finished. Back to you, Doc.
1: Okay, so let's go to the emotional and the psychological abuse category. So this type of abuse doesn't just attack the person's body. This type of abuse attacks the person's inner self. It attacks their self-worth. It attacks their reality. It attacks their mind, basically, to make them feel inferior, to make them feel dependent on the abuser, to make them feel like they cannot survive on their own, etc. So, some forms of emotional and psychological abuse include what we refer to as gaslighting. I'm sure you have heard of gaslighting.
0: Yes, definitely.
1: For persons who do not know what we refer to as gaslighting is essentially, you do something to me to hurt me, and I get angry because you hurt me. And you make the problem the fact that I got angry. And you go on and on and on about my anger. And we never talk about what you did to me. That's gaslighting. And when you go on and on about the way I responded, you make it sound as if I am making a big deal out of nothing. I'm too sensitive. I overreacted. It's not such a big deal. And I don't even really remember how the thing happened. I'm making it all up. And so on. And it becomes about me when you are the one who hurt me. You manipulate me into questioning my own memory. By the time you're done with me, I'm like, oh, maybe it wasn't that serious. You know, maybe I really am too sensitive. You know, maybe I misunderstood. You know, that kind of way?
0: Mm-hmm,
1: that's
0: mm-hmm.
1: gaslighting.
0: Because you turn it back on yourself. Yeah, you're turning it back on yourself. Like you're now being blamed for the whole, you know, they're not looking at the cause, but they're looking at the effect. And now
1: we're never going to discuss what
0: the
1: you
0: cause,
1: did to
0: no,
1: me.
0: But you're going to discuss how I reacted.
1: We're going to discuss how I reacted.
0: And now you're going to give me ways of dealing with my reaction.
1: Right. Yes. I need to go and see a therapist because I got angry. Mm-hmm. I am the problem. I am creating issues in the home because I can't control my anger. It's going to turn into a story like that.
0: Mm-hmm.
1: We are never going to talk about what you did to me. That's never going to become a topic of discussion.
0: Right.

0: Right.
1: That is gaslighting. And that we consider a form of emotional and psychological abuse, because you really have to psych me out to get me to that point.
0: Right. Yes. Yes.
1: Right. Another form of emotional and psychological abuse that we see includes coercive control and isolation. I'm going to tell you what that means. It means that you are restricting the victim to, and you get to decide who they can see, who they can talk to, who they can spend time with, where they can go, when they can go. You monitor their movements. You cut them off from any family or friends that you don't think they should be talking to, especially family and friends who may influence them against you. Basically, you create a virtual prison for them. Does that make sense?
0: Yep.
1: That's what we refer to that as, coercive control and isolation. And we consider that a form of emotional and psychological abuse. And many perpetrators do this because it is important to be able to isolate the victim in order for them to not be able to seek help, or in order for people not to be able to pick up on what's going on.
0: So people can't observe what's going on. Yeah. And that isolation is definitely necessary. And in that isolation becomes your dependency on the individual.
1: Yeah, absolutely. Yeah, the more isolated you become, the more dependent you will become. Because over time, you're going to begin to lose family and lose friends. Mm. You're going to lose contact with other people in your life who could assist. And the more people you lose, the more dependent you become on the perpetrator. Eventually, they might be all you have, because you would have cut everybody else
0: exactly. off. Exactly. Yep. I'm hoping people are listening this morning and recognizing, maybe not for themselves, but for individuals around them. You know, individuals around you, you know, people, you know, that people that you feel you see as strong, you know, because this can happen to absolutely anyone. So please make notes if you have to, you know, write down comments and or things that the doc is saying, because, again, these are tools that you can use and utilize in being more observant about what's going on with individuals. Just like we said in regards to suicide, you know, people making themselves more absent from gatherings or situations that you would normally see them, maybe even dressing differently, you know, not being present as they were. And so these are some of the things that we need to look out for. And ask those questions, you know, ask those questions that you don't think are none of your business. You understand? Ask those questions. Mm-hmm. Because sometimes, again, if I'm right here, Doc, sometimes you asking the question directly, not pampering it, not softening it, not acting like Willy Wonka, you know, and sugarcoating everything. No, you directly ask. And that might be the window of opportunity for that individual to be able to share with somebody that has some empathy and is going to listen with no judgment. So that it's, you know, this is something that it follows throughout most of our mental health discussions about the ability to be an effective listener and hopefully a positive support.
1: Agreed. So, another form of emotional and psychological abuse is verbal degradation, constant insults, humiliating the person, especially when you're humiliating them in public, in the presence of other people, or you could do it at home too, but humiliation. Destruction of the person's personal property. Severe jealousy, which would cause you to, as I mentioned earlier, to be exercising coercive control and isolation. Putting them off from anybody who you don't think they should talk to.
0: Mm.
1: I remember a long time ago, just to give you a classic example of this. Many, many, many years ago, I had a partner who would hack into my emails. And what? I'm not making this up, I promise.
0: Hack into your email?
1: Hack into my emails and delete any emails from anybody that they didn't want me to talk to, and they would sometimes even be responding to some of my emails.
0: Whoa.
1: As me.
0: In breaks and out of order. What an out of order person.
1: Yeah. And you know you can well, it's not hard if you have a partner who will just like leave their devices around and stuff like that. So you're not locking your phone.
0: No, because that's trust. That's trust.
1: Yeah. So you're not even thinking about
0: it. No.
1: You're not right. You're not thinking about that because it never crosses your mind that anybody's gonna do something like that. But then they have access to your passwords and stuff and all the things. And then the next thing you know, I'm getting like weird messages. Some people asking me, did you send me X? Did you send me Y? Like, you responded to my email, but it sounded so weird. Is everything okay? Like, are you upset with me or something?
0: Wow.
1: And I'm like, what are you even
0: talking about?
1: And the person is like, you sent me an email saying so. And I'm like, no, I did not.
0: And they send you like a screenshot or whatever, and they can see it's come from your account.
1: And I'm like, I did not write that.
0: Wow.
1: Or alternatively, people would be telling me, I sent you an email saying so, and you never answered me. I've been waiting. And I'm like, no, I didn't get that email. Email was deleted. Before I even saw it.
0: So how did that, on the realization of that, how did you feel at that point?
1: It makes you feel quite violated, and it's also very scary.
0: I can imagine.
1: Because that is those are like really dangerous levels of jealousy. And that is coercive control.
0: Manipulation.
1: And isolation. That's a form of emotional and psychological abuse.
0: And the thing is, what
1: it's fearful.
0: And you're saying that this was some years ago. This was some years ago.
1: This is a very, very long time ago.
0: So can you imagine with the improvements on technology? Like, people are tracking people. You know, you're going on the old Zonnies on, you know what I mean? That forest, you know, in the aardvarks. And then you order stuff. And they've got all kinds of surveillance devices and all kinds of things. And people are doing things without, well, like you say, without people's knowledge. You know, and this is back in the day where the person went into an email. But can you imagine if that then was now? Like, how much invasion could have been done? Invasion into your bank account, invasion.
1: They used to go into my chats as well. Back in the day, this is like again, this was a very long time ago. So there was no WhatsApp and stuff back in the day. We used to have like, I don't know if you remember, like Yahoo Messenger.
0: Yes,
1: and,
0: yes.
1: The MSN Messenger and stuff like that. Those were the ways in which you used to have like live chats, because we didn't have other ways to have live chat with somebody other than talking to them on the phone. And so I would do live chats like on my MSN Messenger or my Yahoo Messenger with friends and family who were outside of, you know, the country and that kind of thing. And this person would also log into my chats and sit down and have entire conversations with people.
0: Wow. Oh,
1: yeah.
0: Wow.
1: The person would sit there and have a full conversation. The person that they're chatting with a friend who I talk to frequently, and
0: the person thinks you're talking,
1: thinks they're talking to you.
0: And so I guess this individual was, you know, posing questions of a particular ilk, in that
1: the
0: direction, information from your people about you, you know.
1: Yes.
0: Now, Kevin's
1: like where I was going, what I was doing who I
0: was
1: with,
0: Kevin is saying it's not jealousy, it's being territorial as what the male gender does. Yeah, but Kevin, y'all take it too far. And women do too. But y'all take it too far. That's stalking. That's dangerous, you know, because when you see something you don't like, who the hell knows how you're going to react? Because you're already reacting to information that has nothing to do with you in a negative way, i.e., talking or having a conversation with the individuals that you don't know, trying to garnish information to do what with only God knows. That's not a term, that's not a sign of endearment. That's not a sign of caring. That's a sign of a stalker. You know, that's a sign of somebody trying to follow and control all your movements. He says, I'm not lying. If I know you're a woman that love flirt, I'll go into your phone. Well, that's you and your woman's business, Kevin. I can't get into that with you or anything like that. He also talks about people being too emotional and, you know, just talking to them creates an emotional response. And I think he seems to feel that, you know, then that's something to do with domestic violence. That he's putting or edging accountability in one gender. And he asks why you talk to your man in the first place. What? Oh, Kevin, go and get a coffee. Haven't you got no work to do? What about the gym?
1: I would suggest.
0: Mm-hmm. I'm suggesting gym. Go and find gym. Play with gym. You know, go to the gym.
1: My suggestion would be that if you think that your partner cannot be trusted, if you are in an intimate relationship with someone and you think that that person cannot be trusted, you probably should leave that relationship. Because why do you want to be with someone who is not trustworthy?
0: And
1: does not make sense.
0: And you got to turn to Inspector Clouseau to investigate them. No, bruv. No one employed you as investigator.
1: You should just leave.
0: Exactly. Just go. Now, I don't know if we have a caller. Caller, are you on the line? This line keeps flashing for some reason. And pretending it's got a caller on it. It doesn't. No, don't turn into an inspector or an investigator or a private detective or Sherlock. No, you need to leave, you know. And because what I find is when you start doing all that investigation stuff, people, I found out this. Well, you found out what you didn't need to find out. You know, nobody sent you there. You understand, Michael? You understand?
1: Yes.
0: You find things that you're not supposed to. So, you know, is what I say. You know, you're seeking something that you didn't want to look for. You found it. Now you're hurt. No one told you to look for it. No one told you to go there. So, yeah, and I'm just worried, you know, that in this day and age, in 2026, with all the, you know, advancement of technology, especially surveillance, CCTV on your yard.
1: That these things are going on.
0: More.
1: I have absolutely no doubt that these things are happening. And they are happening probably at a far more sophisticated pace. Because now they have access to so much more technology.
0: Exactly.
1: Than, you know, 20 years ago.
0: Wow. I wonder if anybody else, men or woman, has been in this situation. Have you been stalked? Have you had, you know, your privacy, have you had your privacy invaded? Have you had your privacy invaded? Whether there's trust there or, you know, there should be trust in a relationship. Well, I pray that there's trust in a relationship. But have you found that that your partner, your significant other, or maybe even someone in your family, because this doesn't have to be a partner or an intimate relationship. You know, this can be a family member. You know, this could even be a colleague. Oh, my God, Alison. Another rabbit hole. We're going down another rabbit hole. Oh my gosh. Now, you know, for real, this domestic violence, domestic is a close proximity. Like, this could be a colleague. You understand? Like, someone you spend 8 hours, 9 hours, 12 hours, whatever, every day. And then someone starts checking on you, looking at you, watching you, you know, taking down your, you know, checking your, oh, wow.
1: Well, we would not consider domestic violence.
0: You don't call that domestic
1: violence? Stalking.
0: That's just stalking. General stalking. Okay.
1: That's stalking, which is different, because domestic violence specifically refers to intimate partners
0: or
1: in the home. Family members.
0: In the home. Now, Fisher has a question for you. He says, Doc, what about a person who's in a relationship who always thinks they're right? Could that be abuse? That could be abuse, isn't it? That's abuse. Because you can't be always right.
1: Do we consider that abuse?
0: Yeah. Okay. How they react when you challenge them that they're wrong and they think they're right, that could be abuse? That could be
1: abuse. I mean, somebody who thinks that they are always right will probably gaslight you. And gaslighting is a form
0: it's abuse.
1: Of abuse.
0: There you go. I'm thinking somewhere along the line, there has to be abuse. You know what I'm saying? Yeah. And no, nobody's ever always... Nobody can be always right. So,
1: absolutely not.
0: So I think they need some... Fishhead, I think that person...
1: That sounds like a very emotionally immature...
0: They need psychological support. That's what I think they may need. A little bit of psychological support, maybe a counselor. You know, maybe there's an issue that happened in their life where they feel that they have to be right all the time. Yes. So that might be something, you know, to go and see a counselor about and let go of that tension. Good morning to you, Giselle. She says, good morning, Alison and Doc. It has been a long time I've been hearing your voice. Yeah, where have you been? We've been here. Where have you been, Giselle? I want an explanation and a note from your doctor. I don't even know what Kevin's going on about right now. Kevin, go and have a coffee, please. Or go to the gym or go to work. One of them three right now. All right, get sensible and come back. Phone lines are still open. Honestly, Doc, honestly, we're down a rabbit hole. So you got stalking, that's work. But home, it is... coercive behavior, isolation, manipulation, you know, checking your emails, though, answering as if they're trying to be you, questioning people, trying to, you know, garnish or garner information, watching where you go, looking at who you're talking to, and cutting off relationships with people that's cold. Like you said, you got people looking at you like, you haven't even answered me. Or people saying, why did you answer me like that? You know, it's a good thing to show that people know you and know how you would respond.
1: Right. They know the way you would
0: talk, respond. Yeah.
1: And so they pick up that something is off in the way you are responding and the things you are saying. Yeah, that's how I discovered it because otherwise I would never have known.
0: You wouldn't have known. Can I ask another question? Okay, so you felt violated, right? So did you pack your bags and head out of Dodge? Did you pack your bag and leave a message for, you know, like a little message? Or did you just pack and head out of Dodge? Did you stay?
1: And headed out of Dodge.
0: Oh, I thought you were going to tell me you stayed. I was going to go.
1: No, I did not.
0: Because you packed and left.
1: I ended it.
0: Okay, I'm glad
1: to
0: hear that.
1: I didn't leave any message or anything like that. I just ended it.
0: Kevin, again, is being very genderized here. In regards to Fishhead's questions about people, because, again, you know, people being right. Yes, Fishhead, it is a form of domestic violence, depending on how they are enforcing their rightness. You understand? Like, as she said, it could be gaslighting. Yeah? It could be, actually, you know, they could just be ignored. So that is a form of domestic violence. And Kevin then says, that sounds like what? Where's that comment? That sounds like the feminine gender. And again, this is where problems occur, when the victim, with that victim blaming, you understand? Because I reckon this could be both sides. This could be man or woman, you know, in a sense you know, and so everyone, he says, Ali B, just read what I won. What? You know what, Kevin? The fact that you can't write a full sensible sentence sometimes makes it difficult to read it. Ali B just read what I sighed. That's the thing, you think you're always right. Huh? Oh, sweetheart, I'm the queen of mistakes. Ask the doc. I am the queen. I'm the capital Q of mistakes. Oh, my goodness gracious me. And you know what as well, Kevin? I actually, for the last, three, 4 weeks, I've been blessed. I've been given thanks for all my mistakes. All of my mistakes and all the things I don't have. All the things that seem negative. You understand, queen? I have been given thanks, because the person that's growing out of that negativity, to me, it seems like negativity. But when I really thought about it, it's all positive. It's all positive, because I'm learning, I'm developing, I'm growing. So, Kevin, please go and get a coffee. Go and get go to the gym or go to work. Oh, in fact, let me know where you work so I can call your boss and let them know that you're wasting work time. Yeah. over here. Because no, he says, anything wrong with pushing your lover's button? Ali B, your problem is a lack of relationships. You know what, Kev? You may well be right. But it's the, but the positive is if I'm not in abundance of the wrong relationships. Think on that, King. I would rather have a lack.
1: Boy. You understand what is happening?
0: This is Kevin. That's what I'm saying. I should never have even answered, read out Kevin. He said, if my woman can't stand my annoying attitude, you don't love me. You know what, Kevin? You're probably right. On that point, that last point, you are probably right. Yeah, you are probably right. He says, if his woman can't stand his annoying attitude, yeah, she don't love him. And yes, Kevin, you are probably right. Okay? Because you're annoying us. Anyway, let me move on before I use expletives. You know what I mean?
1: Lord of mercy.
0: Amen. Amen. You know, but you're... Oh, gosh, Doc. Honest to God. You know what? Have you noticed in your career, all right, over the last, 10, 20 years of your career, is domestic violence getting... worse because of sophistication?
1: Because of the technology, you mean?
0: Because you know, we of course you've had law enforcement and other agencies and stakeholders involved in domestic violence prevention and awareness, and so people that perpetrate, you know, they don't walk around with a notice on their head or a sign, or they don't hand you a business card that says, hey, I'm your next domestic violence, you know, case. You know, understand? They don't come out like that. They are very smooth, very suave, very sophisticated. And so with the acknowledgement of yourselves, like psychologists and doctors, etc., that highlight us to words like gaslighting and other words that come along with domestic violence, and the broadening of the discussion, you know, like the topic of it, and how many subsections that this negative area has, that perpetrators are becoming more sophisticated in how they abuse people. Yeah, you've got repeat.
1: That is true.
0: Yeah, you've got repeat offenders. They leave one relationship because she's found out and gone on to the next, you know, sometimes continuing the same negative behavior until they get caught out, or until, you know, enforcement's come in and deal with the situation and what have you. So that's why I'm asking, you know, you've just mentioned a previous situation with yourself, and I really thank you for that. And you said it was years ago, and maybe it was just email at the time. But again, with the advancement of technology and what's going on in the world, you know, across the globe, not just in Antigua and Barbuda or New York or whatever, but have you found in your practice that there is a rise in domestic violence because of the rising technology and information out there? Or has there been a reduction because people, women, men are now more aware, have the tools? I'm really curious as to how, because it was rampant back in the day. You could bang anyone with a ring on it. You understand? You know, there were laws that protected men in certain cases, especially in England. There were laws. You couldn't go, you know, you call the police, but it's that's a domestic. And they walk away. No one was removed. And then policies and regulations and things come in place. Training came in place where police officers were trained. And so you know what I mean? The advancement and the development of preventative mechanisms made it, you know, there were some safety nets for men and women, yeah? And so that's what I'm asking. You've heard the question, but and I keep going and I'm not giving you a chance to answer, but I'm just like concerned. Are we finding less numbers or more numbers? And if so, why?
1: Okay, so the answer to the question is yes, but perhaps not for the reasons that we think. So I don't believe that more people are being abused now than were being abused before.
0: Okay.
1: I think the numbers are the same. I think a lot of people were being abused 25 years ago, and I think a lot of people are being abused now as well.
0: Okay.
1: The difference is that now it is more... we are more aware of it. And the reason we are more aware of it now is because there are more ways to do it. There is more technology now. So people have access to video and voice notes and a lot of things that were not available previously. Right. Mm-hmm. And so there is more awareness now, and that's why it seems as if there is more.
0: Okay.
1: But a lot of domestic violence was happening back in the day. It just wasn't being recorded back in the day. But we are absolutely recording it now.
0: Now.
1: And I think another reason why it appears as if there is more now than before is because there are no more ways to go about it.
0: So you
1: back
0: mean,
1: in the day, we didn't see certain types of domestic violence because
0: domestic violence
1: were not available.
0: Yeah, but okay, so a lot of people didn't see having money withheld as domestic violence.
1: No, that's not what I'm saying.
0: Oh.
1: I'm saying there are now ways that domestic violence can be perpetrated.
0: Yes.
1: That did not exist before.
0: Like?
1: For example, digital and image-based abuse.
0: Okay, I get you.
1: Was not an issue 30 years ago.
0: I get you.
1: Now it is.
0: Okay.
1: Sharing and threatening to share intimate, private photos and videos and humiliate a person or blackmail a partner.
0: That's a thing. That's domestic.
1: Posting naked photos of them online.
0: Mm-hmm.
1: That wasn't a thing 30 years ago. Now it is.
0: Okay, I get that one. But also,
1: right?
0: We didn't, like, the categories we have now, as before, I can remember like 10, 15 years ago, maybe 20 years ago, just because your man never gave you money or that wasn't seen as domestic violence. I think things have been put more into because it is, but a lot of things weren't included. It used to be just getting thumped down. But yeah.
1: Well, yeah.
0: So again, maybe now are more aware.
1: We definitely consider financial and economic abuse as domestic violence now, for sure.
0: Oh no, that's what I'm saying. So with the rise and the increase in domestic violence instances, you understand? You know, like a child not being given school, you know, lunch money and things like that and what have you, and having to, you know, do alternatives in order to get it. That's abuse. That's domestic violence.
1: Of course.
0: So,
1: but that has always been happening. The thing is that there wasn't awareness. So it's not that there is more domestic violence.
0: It's the awareness.
1: It's the awareness and the technology
0: Brilliant.
1: That we now have available to document it.
0: Mm. I'm really.
1: That is what has improved.
0: I'm glad you said that.
2: Nothing new under the sun.
0: No, Fishhead
1: nothing
0: says.
1: Nothing new under the sun. Exactly.
0: Fishhead says
1: things have been happening for generations.
0: Now, Fishhead says, Dr. Tate and Sec, do you think that having or been into too much relationships can end up with emotional problems? A little different from what we're talking about this morning, Fishhead, because we're definitely talking about domestic violence. I don't know if how your question may link or relate to domestic violence. Giselle, I hope Kevin answers your question.
2: Yes, because I believe, right, that things that you do in the past can have an emotional effect on you.
0: Yeah, I get that.
2: So
0: but
2: somehow it's gonna, if you're not emotionally stable, don't you think that it can end up in you refusing certain things in a relationship that will end up into being domestic violence? Just asking.
0: Doc?
1: I don't understand the question.
0: I think he's saying that emotional baggage can, in some way, yes, to a degree, I think you're right there, Fishhead.
1: If you have emotional baggage from previous
0: relationships, yes.
1: Can that cause you to abuse a partner?
0: Well,
1: yes, it can.
0: Yes. But it depends on how that comes out, how you formulate that. You may formulate that because somebody had took money from you, you might take money from the next one or withhold money from the next one. You understand? Like, it depends on how it manifests itself in itself in the individual. And how and who, and also Fishhead, who the individual directs it at. Yeah, because some women and men have relationships with grown people, but they may take out the abuse on the child. or their children or a relative. You understand where I'm coming from? So the manifesting of it, yes, definitely. We all have emotional baggage, I'm sure. And some of that emotional baggage, Fishhead, doesn't belong to us. Some of us take on the emotional baggage of our parents, their relationships, you understand? And some of the baggage does not belong to us, the individual. So we got to learn to let go.
2: That's the individual that you're pushing it on had nothing to do
0: absolutely
2: with.
0: Absolutely nothing, no. And so you, let me take you as the example, Fishhead, right? So you now got your emotional baggage, yeah? But you decide, okay, the next woman I meet, nah, do this with she. Now, it could be something simple to you, but when you are in that relationship and it manifests itself, right, you may be withholding financial support. You may be stopping somebody from their, you know, you're not going to see your mama. No, oh, you have to see her here. You understand? Yeah. So you couldn't, but it really depends how it manifests itself and who you, the individual, direct that barrage of negativity on, which is why I say every one of us at some point in life should go and see a psychiatrist or a counselor.
2: Take it over from one relationship to the next.
0: To a next, yes.
2: Take it over from, yes.
0: And that could be.
2: Some of the domestic that problems that we do have are an extension of what you faced early on in a relationship.
0: Yeah.
2: It can be man or woman.
0: It could be but also remember, babe, we can direct that not just to the person in front of us or our intimate person. You can direct that at your children, your grandchildren. Listen, some people even direct that on the pets. You understand? So it really depends on how and where you're gonna direct it. You don't ever see somebody come out and take out their passion on one of their animals? You know, ever, you understand where I'm coming from? So I'm just saying it's how you push that and where it's intended, which is why I really truly believe that, you know, a lot of us, including myself, a lot of us need to get some kind of mental health support to maybe offload some of this baggage that no longer is not ours.
2: No. Doc, what you would think? That this person is so emotionally, sometimes it's not even physically, but emotionally abused, that you find them talking to themselves, talking continuously. And when you go on, what's wrong? They say nothing is wrong, but they keep on talking to themselves. Do you think, Doc, that domestic abuse can stem into those kind of actions or reactions? Hello?
0: Doc?
1: Sorry, I accidentally muted my mic. I said that it depends on why the person is talking to themselves. I talk to myself all the time.
2: I talk to myself.
1: Yes, and I don't have any mental health disorders. So it depends. It depends greatly on why the person is talking to themselves. I talk to myself, but I am quite well. But I also know that there are people who are living with diseases like schizophrenia who also talk to themselves. So it's difficult for me to make a judgment when I don't know who the person is or why they are talking to themselves.
2: You don't know the root problem.
1: That's a very broad category of people, and not everybody who talks to themselves is ill.
2: That's true.
1: If you're living with somebody who has schizophrenia, then you certainly have a problem.
0: But wouldn't
1: you're living with somebody who has, I don't know, some other mental health disorder that causes psychosis,
0: bipolar,
1: and they talk to themselves.
2: What?
1: Sorry,
2: Doc, what would
0: I said bipolar.
2: What would you?
1: Somebody living with bipolar disorder could possibly talk to themselves when they are in mania.
0: Mm-hmm,
1: because
0: mm-hmm.
1: people who live with bipolar, they switch between depression and mania.
0: Right.
1: And it's possible that when they are having a manic episode that you might hear them talking to themselves.
0: Mm-hmm, mm-hmm.
1: So it depends. It depends. It
0: very, very depends, yeah, on the individual yeah. and their own personal situation. Yeah. Before you carry on, Fishhead, hold on, I got a couple of comments on the Facebook. Vicky May says, "Cuz, you agree with Kevin. Awesome, beautiful. I'm not sure if I agreed with him, sweetheart. But yes, if somebody doesn't love him, then they don't love him. So yeah, I'm agreeing with him." Kevin also said... That Fisher has a point. He says, if you came out of an abusive relationship, you can just submit yourself to a next just so. Okay, so he said, if you come out of abusive relationship, and you go into one, you know, like straight away, whether you're the abuser or the abused, you're carrying stuff into that next relationship without dealing with. You know, most abusers don't feel they have a problem.
2: Yes.
0: It's usually the victim
2: Kevin,
0: that they say Kevin that has a problem.
2: Kevin has a point.
0: Yeah, so, you know, either way, you're carrying baggage into something that could cause further, you know, like a cycle of behaviors for you, you know, because nothing's been addressed, which is, again, what I, fanatically will say. There is nothing wrong with seeking mental health support, whether it's a social, a counselor, whether it's a psychologist, psychiatrist, whatever you can afford or get to do or see, most definitely, you know, especially, as I said, when you're carrying baggage that's not yours. And some people may not understand why they have such anger or behaviors, especially if it's stemmed from, you know, parental relationships, etc. You know, there are some, you know, abusive people, I believe, can be rehabilitated. I really do believe abusive people can be rehabilitated. I can't talk about the essays. Can't talk about that. But definitely, abuse, I think you can be rehabilitated. I think there's hope for all people.
2: Of course.
0: Am I wrong, Doc?
2: Of course.
1: You are not wrong. You're not. I agree with you that we often carry baggage. We often carry baggage into our relationships that is unresolved, that we should have resolved before starting a new relationship. That can indeed cause us to be abusive to a new partner. That can happen. I discourage people. I strongly discourage people from running straight from one relationship into another. Give yourself a break. Give yourself a moment to pause and to breathe and to heal before you move into a new thing. Because, you know, as you rightly said, sometimes you bring your old stuff in, and it can cause turbulence in the relationship, and sometimes it might even cause you to be abusive.
2: That has nothing to do with this new person. That has nothing to do with this new person.
1: Right, exactly, yeah.
0: I hear you. I definitely hear you.
2: But you do. You know that there's an abuse that is being used mostly by women. There's
1: what
2: an
1: kind
2: abuse
1: of
2: that
1: abuse is used mostly by women.
2: Restraining from giving their loved one love, as in sex.
1: We do not consider that abuse.
2: Really?
1: That is not considered a form of domestic violence.
0: Oh, sorry. Really? Am I laughing? Sorry. You got me there. No, I don't see that as domestic. No, I'm with you, Doc.
1: That's absolutely not domestic violence.
0: I'm with you, Doc. You may react with domestic violence, but that's gaslighting.
2: Really?
0: That's gaslighting. Fishhead.
1: How is that domestic violence? Now, mind you, I am not saying.
2: Hold on.
1: Hear me out.
0: Hold on, Fishhead.
2: Yes, I'm listening.
1: I am not suggesting that it is right to withhold sex from your partner. I am not saying that. That is indeed problematic. What I am saying is that that is not a form of domestic violence. It is a problem, but emotional? That is not domestic violence.
2: Is it emotional?
1: If what is emotional?
2: Would you call it emotional violence?
0: No! You're just not getting on. Listen.
1: I don't consider it a form of violence. If somebody doesn't want to have sex with you,
0: they just don't want to have sex.
1: That's not a form of violence.
0: No. It's a choice they've made. Hello, caller.
1: How is that violence? If I don't want to have sex with you, and I say no, I do not want to have sex with you, how is that violence?
2: Okay, so how we characterize that a man does not want to give woman money as violence?
1: Because it is quite literally harmful. Because you cannot survive in this world without money.
0: Right. And it's control.
1: Choosing to withhold. Allow me to answer the question.
2: Okay.
1: Choosing to withhold finances from a partner is not just going to hurt their feelings. It's going to hurt them literally, because finances are what allows them to be able to navigate the world. Period. You can't even eat if you don't have money.
0: And can I answer the next part, Doc?
1: How is withholding sex equivalent to withholding money? You can live without sex. You cannot live without money. So one is absolutely violent. The other one is not. Nobody, I have never heard of anybody die from a lack of sex in the history of this world. That's literally not a thing. There are people who live out their entire lives without ever having sex.
2: But here. Remember, I'm going to go into the Bible. The Bible
0: When a woman says no, fish head, when a woman or a girl, anyone says no, the word should be respected. There is no, you can continue to live without pom-pom. You can't live without money.
2: But you know that they have men that refuse to give women sex to?
0: What are for them business that? That's what I'm saying. It's a, you know, you're an adult. You can make that choice. No one's about to go and beat them over the head with a stick because they're not offering over their peenie. You understand? Fishhead. I don't want to deter or go away from our discussion on domestic violence this morning. Just because somebody now get the nanny, right? It's not domestic violence. How you may react. Could be deemed as domestic violence if you want to put two liquor, whatever it is. Or you want to decide to withdraw money. You're not going to give them money. You're not going to do this. That is, again, domestic violence. But the withdrawal or saying no, that's a woman's choice. And also a right. Everyone has a right. Like a man, if you don't want to give out your peely, you don't have to give it. But what I'm saying is how you react can be seen as domestic violence. And therefore, you could actually be arrested. And again, we have to teach our boys, our girls, no isn't a pause. No is no. No isn't maybe I'll think about it later. No is no. So it's when somebody, even if you're playing a game, even if you're playing a game and someone says no, you need to respect the no. I'm not saying the Bible is wrong. I'm just saying that some things in the Bible, Fishhead, are not relevant or up to date with what's going on in this day and age. And no, I said it's some.
2: The Bible is not up to date.
0: No, I said it. That's what I said. The Bible is not up to date in some of the things that are going on. Yes, it hasn't covered everything. The Bible did not cover everything that we are facing in 2026. Fishhead. Right, there
2: the
0: you
2: Bible
0: go.
2: Cover everything.
0: Okay, if that's the case, then fine. But I'm not distracting away from our domestic violence discussion. And I'm glad that you brought up sex, but no, it's not domestic violence.
2: Okay.
0: Randy Edwards is joining us.
2: That's your opinion.
0: It's not opinion, it's fact.
2: That's your opinion.
0: It's fact.
2: No.
0: If somebody has no money, they cannot eat, they cannot live, they cannot pay their bills, they cannot transport themselves to different places without finances. Now, unless you're going to tell me that the pom-pom is a financial commodity, that possibly a woman can get food and transport and whatever out of it, but that becomes another situation. Yeah? That becomes a completely different situation. And it becomes no longer a love relationship. That becomes a trade. That becomes a trade. Okay? But you can survive without...
2: Can I quote?
0: You can't quote anything right now. You cannot. Because I got a question from Randy. And as I said, you're going to take us away from the discussion that we are having.
2: Good.
0: All right?
2: Okay. We'll talk about that next time.
0: Definitely another time.
2: All right.
0: Now, Randy Edwards says, how long them live, Dr. T? I agree, you respect. No men will always exercise their option. Okay, thank you for that, Randy. Kevin says, lack of sex can give a man prostate cancer. And Kevin said, that's because Ali B, when go out, look sex, then it's a prop. What? Oh, that's BS, Ali B. When go out, look sex, then it's a prop. Again, it depends on where you're looking for the sex, isn't it? If you're looking at it with a woman that sells front, let me just be basic right now, right? If you go to a woman and she sells front, you're going to get the front you want for the price you guys discuss. Yes, Kevin? All right? So when a man or woman goes out, no, if they're not looking, that they know where to go. If you're going somewhere where the probability is less likely, all right, and the person says no, then no is no. You have to go and find it. Buy it, rent it, or what have you. Okay? And Giselle says, Stan, fact is real. No is no. Yes is yes. Exactly. This is not something that should be, this is not something, Fished, that I will ever negotiate on. If any of my grandchildren come to me and say that somebody did something even though they said no, it is on like Donkey Kong. You understand? Even in gameplay, if my grandchildren do not listen to whoever they're playing with when they say no, that's a problem for me. Because in later life, if somebody says no and they continue, it's going to be a problem for them. We have to start learning about boundaries, respecting people's spaces, and also respecting individuals. All right? We have to respect. And Randy says, you can't live without it, Ali B. No, you may not live without it, Randy. But I'm telling you, as the doc says, there are people that live without it who have never had it. You know, and I'm happy for those people because they sometimes don't know how bad it can be. Okay, Randy? Okay.
2: I know the Bible says, Devante.
0: You know what? I'm going to leave you and the Bible to you right now. You can have a Bible show and discuss the Bible. Right now, we're discussing.
1: I would love to hear what the Bible says. I want to hear the scripture in the Bible says that not having sex is domestic violence.
2: It says, the Bible says, thank you, Doc. Thank you. The Bible says that you can pray. Yes, you can pray fast and pray fast.
0: Can you read the scripture, brethren?
2: Do not withhold yourself. Wives, do not withhold yourself from your husband. The Bible says that.
0: Yeah, but do you hear what it says? Wives. Wives.
2: Wives.
1: This does not prove that it is domestic violence.
0: But that's what I'm...
1: My only argument is that is not domestic violence. I never said that it is right for you to withhold yourself from your husband. I said it is not a form of domestic violence.
2: I never said it was domestic. I asked a question and you said no.
1: It's absolutely not a form of domestic violence.
2: I'm cool with that. I'm cool with that. I did not go on and say anything else. I'm cool with that. You say it's not domestic violence, and I'm cool with that. Yeah.
1: Okay. Whether or not it is right to withhold
0: or not is a person's prerogative. Yes.
2: Sec, please get a husband.
0: You know what, Fished? Mind your business.
1: What?
0: Mind your business about finding a husband. You head Hey, and hey, listen, leave me alone, you see. Listen, you got, there's a discussion
2: going on.
0: About final husband. Yeah, bright. You know what I mean? Listen, Randy and Kevin, they're both arguing right now that a man needs to have intimate relations for them, for their mental health. That may well be. That may well be, you know. But I wish you all well, and hopefully you hear the word no and have enough Vex money in your pocket so you can go down wherever Popeshead Street or whatever street it might be where you live.
2: That is what you may well need. Biblical. That is not biblical, Alibi.
0: I never said it had to be biblical, love. They said they were on front. And I said if their people ain't giving it to them, then they can go down Popeshead or whatever street it may be, all right, a Bruce's or a Wendy's or whatever it is, and they can go and get it down there. I'm just saying, King, go to the back of Bruce's, I'm not care. I don't care. There's no K in my alphabet right now. Yeah? What I'm saying is, let's not overstep the mark.
2: We're gonna no K in the alphabet.
0: Because I'm in a K. Yes, because I'm in a K. Yeah, I'm in a K. All right. So when it comes to that word no, I think men and women need to be making sure that we understand what it means in play, in game, whatever. We need to make sure we understand what it means. And Randy says it's a man's lifeline, Ali B. And I'm sure it is, baby. All right. I'm sure it is for some, for others, it may not be. All I'm saying is, you know what? It's not domestic violence. I'm glad the doc has cleared that up. And it also... Also, you could get yourself a little time, yeah, if you don't understand the word no. All right. So make sure you got your Vex money. Okay.
2: Okay.
0: Yeah.
2: Okay.
1: Also, you know what is considered violence? And I have a client at 11, so I'm going to have to cut out a few minutes before 11.
0: I know, yeah.
1: An FYI.
0: No problem.
1: But I wanted, since we're on this topic, brother Fishhead,
2: yeah.
1: You know what is considered violence? Rape is considered violence.
2: Oh yeah, I don't believe in that.
1: And do you also know that the law now considers forcing a spouse into a sexual act as rape?
2: That doesn't make it right, though. There are a lot of things that the law amends and. Yes, it's in the law, but that doesn't make it right.
1: The law is very clear about what is violence and what is not violence.
2: Well, force is not good in no sense.
1: In no way.
2: Look, I don't believe in forcing nobody to do nothing. Believe me.
1: Since we are categorized what is violence and what is not violence, I am letting you know that according to the law, saying no to sex is not an act of violence. Forcing someone to have sex after they have said no, however, that is considered an act of violence. And that is still an act of violence, even in marriage. So,
2: okay.
1: A word to the wise is sufficient.
2: A word to the wise is sufficient, Doc. And I don't believe in force, even if you are married. I don't believe in it. But free will, let it prevail. And I believe that some of the times, if we would let free will prevail, some of our relationships will be much better.
1: Okay. Okay. I'm not going to say anything more to that.
2: Hey, I just love this show.
1: That's a slippery slope.
2: Hey, Dr. Tete, I just love the show when you're on. I can listen, and there's so much to learn, you know? We never stop learning until the day we are put under the ground.
1: True. Absolutely.
2: Yeah.
1: Agreed.
2: Yeah.
0: Thank you. Thank you so much, Fishette, for that. And I know the doc's got to go. So let me just get the doctor kind of round up this segment of the different types of domestic violence and maybe a tool for our listeners to leave with this morning as we build up, a bevy of tools for them to use when it comes to domestic violence. Good morning, caller. I think we had another caller. Go ahead.
1: I would wrap up by saying that it is a good idea to know where the resources are in whatever country you live in, because I know people are listening to us in various parts of the world today. If you're in Antigua or any other part of the Caribbean, if you're in Canada, if you're in the UK, if you're in the US, wherever you happen to be, it is a good idea to know where is a good idea to know where

0: START, to the number. The number is 88788, and somebody is going to call you back because maybe you don't have any credit on your phone, or your partner doesn't give you money, so you can't call people because you don't have money to top up your phone or whatever. There's a free number you can send a text and somebody will call you. I am not familiar with all the resources in all the parts of the world, but I encourage you to research, have it written down somewhere, save it in your phone, save it on your laptop, save it on your iPad, write it on a piece of paper and put it in a safe place where you can always find it if you are in danger. You know, find out where your local emergency services are. Find out what the numbers are. Is it 911? Is it 999? What number do you call if you have an emergency? Find out what the National Domestic Violence Hotline number is. There's one here in the US, and I am very sure there's a National Domestic Abuse Helpline in the United Kingdom as well. I don't know about Canada. But find out where the local resources are and the support networks.
1: And I have the numbers of Antigua and Barbuda here this morning as well. I gave them up before the start of our mental health. I'll give them at the end.
2: Dr. Tete, can I ask you one question before we leave?
3: Sure.
2: Is it okay to say, is it okay for a woman to say no? And is it okay for a man to say no?
0: Of course. Anybody can say no at any time.
2: Some women believe that a man can say no.
0: Well, why not? Why not? If you don't want to, you say no.
2: I'm telling you.
0: Anybody, man or woman, can say no. Let me repeat that again, just in case anybody didn't hear me the first time. Anybody, whether you are a man or a woman, you can say no if somebody wants to engage in a sexual act with you and you don't want to. It is your right to say no. And if they
2: I'm not saying anybody. I'm talking about husband and wife.
0: The man can say no to anybody. Can say no. And if you
2: husband
0: are forced, if you are forced into an act. If you are forced,
2: it's rape.
0: That is rape, and it is against the law. Period. Nobody is to force anybody else into a sexual act. If you are forced into a sexual act after you have clearly said, no, I don't want to, that is the definition of rape. And it doesn't matter if you're a man or a woman. If I say, no, I don't want to, and the person forces me into the act, that's how you define rape. That's the literal definition of rape. So if it wasn't clear before, I believe I made it very clear.
2: But the Bible says, and a man shall leave his father and mother and cleave unto his wife, and they twain shall be one flesh. Can a man rape himself? That's one for the theologians.
0: Well, I am not a theologian, but I know. I'm not a theologian, but I know when Solomon's son raped his sister, that that God told them to put him to death. I know that.
2: That's rape.
0: If anybody doesn't know where to find that story in the Bible, that's your homework.
2: That's his sister.
0: He raped his sister. He did.
2: Yeah.
0: He forced her into a sexual act.
2: Okay.
0: She said no, and he forced her.
2: But I'm just saying that the Bible is clear about husband and wife, and their twin shall be one flesh.
0: The Bible also clear about rape, so I don't know how y'all are going to work out that.
2: They twin shall be one flesh. So
0: I am not a theologian. I'm a psychologist. And my flesh is mine until I tell you that you can have it.
2: I,

0: I just love reasoning with you, Dr. Tete. We get more open minded. Okay? Thank you for everything.
1: All right.
2: Thank you, Fished. Thank you, Fished, for your call this morning, your comments, and to those of you that have joined us so far on the Facebook as well. And for those numbers, Doc, before you go, for Antigua and Barbuda, Family and Social Services is a counselling hotline. That number is 268-774-0656. And for gender-based violence, 24/7 support and referral centre, that is SARC. And they have a hotline, which is 268-463-5555. And that's also 24/7. And for young people, counselling, social services in the Ministry of Education, they have a telephone number, which is 462-4970. That's 268-462-4970. And a WhatsApp as well for those that want to send a message, 268-720-4065. That's 268-720-4065. So those are just some numbers here in Antigua and Barbuda. And as the doc says, write them down, keep them safe in your phone. You may not need to use them, but you might know somebody who does. I want to thank you all for joining us this morning. Doc, thank you so much. I know you need to go, so I'm going to let you go right now. And we will catch up again next week. All right?
1: All right. Thank you. Have a great week.
2: Thank you as well. You have a great week as well. All right. So that's Dr. Therese Millett-Joseph as we sign off and say goodbye. Hopefully next week we can continue our discussion on domestic violence, domestic abuse within our homes, you know, here in Antigua and Barbuda and wherever you're listening. Hopefully this discussion or these discussions will allow you to be able to start the discussion for yourself. You're locked in with me, Ali B, on 97.1 FM. Have an amazing day. I'm going to say goodbye. Be good, be true, be you. And hopefully, God spare life. I'll be back with you tomorrow morning where we are free to have some conversation. Have a great day. Be safe and make sure you have yourself a decent lunch. Bye for now.

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0: All right, it's the End Time Clock on Radio ZDK 97.1 FM. Another glorious day here in Antigua and Barbuda. It is October the 6th, 2026. These are the days of the... Remember, there'll be programming changes come next week here on Radio ZDK 97.1 FM. From Mondays, the End Time Clock will be on Mondays. We'll try and see what else we can work out along the way. But Mondays and the other 2 days will be filled with new programming. So far, we'll be releasing a full layout of the new programming going forward from next week, Monday. Still we are the voice. Good morning, my good brother. Neil, how you do?
1: Good morning, Sean. Good morning to the listening public.
0: Neil, I don't think people appreciate the time and effort that it takes to put this together. I think that a lot of people think that how we just can just come inside here, read two things and sort of sudden set up. I'm absolutely sure that they don't appreciate the time, effort, you as a businessman, and during the day what it takes. But we do this not to be in any way to exalt or put ourselves forward, but be that trumpet, that chauffeur, to demonstrate to the world the seasons and the times that we're in. Go ahead, my good brother.
1: Yes, yeah, Sean, my motivation is the fact that in churches, in Christianity, there's so many people who are defeated and confused and backslide because they're not getting proper food. They're spiritually malnourished because they're not getting much from the pulpit. And that leads people into deception, confusion. So I am very excited when people can get the information and they get enlightened, Sean.
0: Careful you don't get cussed now, because you know me, you done anger plenty of and men and women of God who sit in the pulpit and so on and say, what do you mean they don't get food, etc., etc.? I can just hear the conversation right now.
1: Well, Sean, it is what it is. It is what it is, Sean.
0: I got you, bro. Moving right. Anyway, let's move right along.
1: It is what it is.
0: Yeah.
1: Let's move along.
0: Go ahead.
1: Sean, we looked yesterday. We're touching Israel. The reason we're touching Israel, because there's a lot of confusion when it comes to Israel. And this confusion is going to lead to people's downfall if they remain in confusion or they remain in deception. The Bible already prophesies the turning against Israel by the world. What we're seeing here with the rise of anti-Semitism, the world turning against Israel, nations walking out of UN General Assembly meetings. We covered what's going to happen next year with the seat of Satan, the altar of Pergamum. We covered even Obama when he gave his victory speech.
0: Mm-hmm.
1: The altar, the podium that he spoke from was a replica of the seat of Satan.
0: Mm-hmm.
1: Anybody can Google this. Even the mainstream media said what it was and was bewildered as to why Obama would have chosen this replica of the altar of Pergamum to give a speech. But that, as we know, Sean, was prophetic, as Obama was silently in his heart and crafted policies and made decisions such as the Iran nuclear deal, giving them billions of cash, all working against Israel to fund terrorism. And by the way, the CIA, they said, yes, they knew that Iran was going to use some of the money to fund terrorist groups. Therefore, what we are going through here, Sean, is very, very important, as we cannot be wise virgins, as Matthew 25 say, and keep watch, which is a command, because those who don't keep watch, the end was not good for them.
0: Well, I just, before you go on, for those who say, okay, he funded Iran, or they did it, but that's over there. Well, aren't we feeling the impact here with the cost of living? Aren't we feeling the impact within our economies? So the point that people would point out, and I just want to highlight this, every time I hear people speak ignorantly, right, and they do not recognize that how the global village works and the interconnection that we have been learning, whether it be President Trump with his, with the tariffs that affect trade, whether it be the war in the Middle East, and we're now seeing the impact of oil. I just want to bring that in, Brother Neil, so people, because we know we have a lot of ignorant people who are very, very parochial in the way that they look at things rather than understanding what is going on. Go ahead, sir.
1: Sean, again, we have to have the right information. A war is happening, a culture war.
0: Hold on, man. The culture and the spiritual war and the aspect of deception. When you bring laws into your country that want to call man, woman, and woman, man, or have it mixing with genders, when it goes against the very nature. And what, when there is confusion, what does the word of God say? Witchcraft. So if there is that confusion that is coming out, what do we call it? Witchcraft. Because they're calling wrong right and right wrong, and expect the world and expect people of God, the church, which some of them are complicit in recognizing that. I just want to highlight that, my good brother, as you're bringing up some strong points. So we're in a definite spiritual war that's taking place. Go ahead.
1: Let me give you an example, Sean. Mm-hmm. How many pastors marched with BLM several years ago?
0: There you go.
1: They marched with Black Lives Matter.
0: Foolish group.
1: Not doing any due diligence, and on Black Lives Matter website, they had to take it down when the light was shining on it. But the first stated intention, motivation, and purpose of Black Lives Matter was to destroy the nuclear family, man and woman, married with children. That was their intention. It was on their website. And major pastors, even people here who are pastors in Antigua, supported Black Lives Matter. So when I make these statements that may seem, when I speak about spiritual deadness in pulpits and people in the pew are not getting spiritual food, I know what I'm talking about. There are people who there are people who support socialism and Marxism, and they don't even know the history of Karl Marx and what his own father said about him.
0: Satanic.
1: And he repeated, we're going to go through Karl Marx, and the man was practically a Satanist in terms of things that he said.
0: He was.
1: And they don't even know. Mm-hmm. They don't even know, in order to have a socialist, a true socialist state and a true Marxist communist state, you have to stamp out religion and the government becomes God.
0: There you go.
1: You have to do that in order to introduce these policies. And therefore, when we're talking about blindness, because people believe that, hey, yeah, all these social programs and, yeah, let's feed all the people and let's give everybody money and let's take care of everybody. It sounds good. However, you don't know it's evil. Therefore, you have to have spiritual sight, wisdom and knowledge and understanding from on high to know that these things, because these things are evil. What does the Bible say? Woe to those who call good evil and evil good. That's a deception.
0: Isaiah 5:20. Yeah, go ahead.
1: And we're living in these times, Sean. Mm. Therefore, when we're covering the topic of Israel, because a lot of Christians are deceived about Israel, I want to cover what we looked at yesterday in go back and look at it, because we had to rush through it, Sean.
0: Mm-hmm.
1: Last week, again, we covered, anyone can go back, we covered the prophecies in the Bible,
0: mm-hmm,
1: that modern day Israel fulfilled. The question is, is modern day Israel a fulfillment of the hand of God and the move of God? Did God have a hand in Israel that was regathered in 1948? Is that a man's creation, or did God have a hand in it?
0: Mm-hmm.
1: Okay?
0: Mm-hmm.
1: And hopefully we have a show tomorrow, Sean, because I want to deal with some of the biblical passages that people quote, such as Revelation 2:9 and 3:9,
0: mm-hmm,
1: talking about the synagogue of Satan.
0: Mm-hmm.
1: And again, if you just read the Bible in English and you don't understand the historical context, you don't understand the language, you just read the Bible in English, you will for sure not understand the word of God.
0: Right.
1: Because Jesus was not speaking about the ethnicity of those Jews. We can cover that another time.
0: But that's key now. That's key, what you've just said again, Brother Neil. You need to repeat that again for those who are listening.
1: He was not speaking about the ethnicity of, he wasn't saying that they're calling themselves Jews and they're not really bloodline Jews. That is not what Jesus was saying. Mm-hmm. Again, if you don't study this stuff, as Sean, people come at us and they come at me and they say, oh, Revelation 2:9-3, and I shake my head. And this is what I'm talking about, the lack of teaching, the lack of proper spiritual food in scripture. Okay? And we gotta go through that. 1948 Israel, we covered the Bible prophecies. We covered them in Deuteronomy, Kings, mm-hmm. Jeremiah, Ezekiel, Isaiah, Amos, etc. There's more. We covered over 10 prophecies, over 10. Probably, if I look here, probably a dozen or a little over a dozen prophecies in scripture, and there are dozens. I have a whole printout that I would have sent Sean a long time ago, a whole printout, like 3 pages or 4 pages of prophecies that actually cover the restoration of Israel. This is just a snippet of what we have. Israel fulfilled the prophecies. They were able to become the 7th largest exporter of tropical fruit, according to Isaiah 27:6. The United Nations brought them back into land, according to Isaiah 14:2, and we covered all of that. Yesterday, we covered how God used the 50-year Jubilee, where we said that Jubilee, in verse 13 of Leviticus 25, it says that each man will return to his own property. When you read in the book of Leviticus, you're reading about these timelines of 7-year Shemitah and 50-year Jubilee, etc. God used those timelines to show that he is still working on the earth through Israel, and he used the 50-year Jubilee of restoring Israel as a prophetic marker that his hand was indeed involved in the 1948 restoration of Israel. We looked at 2 Jubilee periods, one for the land and one for Jerusalem. We looked at 1797 with Napoleon, 1847 with William Francis Lynch, 1897 with Theodore Herzl, 1947 with the United Nations that restored the land. Then we looked at the second Jubilee, 1867, Sir Charles Warren, who measured out the Holy Land commissioned by Queen Victoria. We looked at 1917 when Jerusalem got liberated from the Ottoman Empire and the Balfour Declaration. 1967, the Six-Day War, when Jerusalem was captured back from Jordan, and Jerusalem now became part of Israel, fulfilling Bible prophecy. And then 50 years later, 2017, when Donald Trump, then president, declared that Jerusalem is the capital of Israel, first time in approximately 3,000 years. We covered the Jubilee period. Therefore, without a shadow of a doubt, God used the Jubilee to restore Israel and restore Jerusalem in our timeline, in our lifetime, that we can see that God's hand, Sean, you know how exciting it is to see God moving, because all of us were alive in 2017, and we saw Donald Trump do this, and it's so exciting to know that, hey, this was happening.
0: You know, Neil, before you go on, if people will begin to look past a person's imperfections or look past of what their eyes seen, 2017 was not only prophetic, but he made sure Trump was out and brought him back again. Because God, Daniel chapter 2 says he sets up and pulls down kings. And if you look at what's happening now, the whole Iran. Now, it's clear that is the book of Esther. And if you look at what's happening with Iran, he brought him back again for Iran. He made Netanyahu lose, go through trouble and whatever. Both of them went through. Both Trump and Netanyahu go through the legal battles. And they bring them back. Has anybody ever sat down to think why? If you know that God is all powerful, I mean, look at the world. You're not, man, not responsible for the oxygen. They're not responsible for the fish. They're not responsible for the trees. Man, not responsible for a gosh darn thing. Not one thing. God gave us choice. And when you see stuff like that happening, 2 very serious times, prophetically, and in the history of the world, Neil, you can't want better evidence than that. How can you want better evidence than that? Go ahead, bro.
1: Sean, you can testify to this, because early in 2016, I was telling everyone that Donald Trump was going to win the election, and everyone laughed. Sean, you remember that?
0: Yeah, but
1: everyone laughed.
0: Perry Stone too.
1: Everyone.
0: Perry Stone was laughed at. Yeah, Perry Stone said when he brought, I remember when he brought up the prophetic word, he didn't say who. He didn't call a name, but he said everyone is going to be surprised. He said so. So my brother, you and Perry in the same boat, people laugh. Go ahead.
1: People laugh. I said Trump was going. Everybody said, oh, the polls say Hillary going to win 98%. I said, let me share something with you guys. Unlike you, I asked the Lord about Donald Trump. And I got the revelation as to why he's being put there, and God is going to make him win. Because when I saw him starting rising, going to a primary, I went and I asked the Lord, is this of you or is this of the devil? And then I got two prophetic dreams. As a matter of fact, I was even told from 2016 that Trump was going to get two terms. Now, I didn't know he was going to lose. Okay. And many other people, Sean, got the prophetic word that Trump was going to get two terms, but God kind of threw us a little loop there.
0: Threw us a googly.
1: We thought it was going to be two consecutive terms.
0: Yeah, he threw us a googly.
1: I remember when he lost the second time, people were like, oh, y'all a false prophet. And I saw people repenting. I said, no, God said Trump going to have two terms. I didn't repent and say, sorry. I didn't go. I saw people say that and destroy their ministry. No.
0: Yep, very true.
1: God said it. I don't know how it got to happen, but it's going to happen. And I stood on the word, Sean. Okay? Anyhow, let's move forward with the time that we have here. We covered the prophecies. We covered the Jubilee again. How do you know that God had a hand in Israel? One, prophecies. Two, biblical timelines. The third one is the actual date of the restoration. Sean, let me break this down here so we have a little bit of time, a little bit more time than yesterday. So let's look at the time. We're going into, and those who can get their Bible or on their phone, we're looking at history. Now, one of the things that sadly people don't know, the Bible is also a history book.
0: Yes, it is.
1: All of those events that you read about in Kings and Jeremiah and Isaiah and Ezekiel and so on, and Habakkuk and Jonah, all of these events are actual events in history. It's not allegory. It's not something that somebody made up. It's not fantasy. These events actually took place. You know, most people are not, when you go to church and you open the book of Jeremiah or you open the book of Ezekiel and you're reading something from it, you're never told the year that this happened. You're never told that. You're never told the circumstances around it. There was an actual Babylonian Empire. I have an issue with this, Sean, because there are people out there who cause people to lose their faith because they say the Bible or none of these things actually happened. There was never a King Nebuchadnezzar. There was never a Babylon, etc. And these things are actual events in history that is proven by archaeology. These things are in museums all over the world. So unfortunately, people don't do research and they're led astray by this. We're going to look now at how you can use the Bible. Again, does God have a hand in 1948? We're going to prove it with the Bible and history. First scripture we're going to look at, Sean, is Ezekiel chapter 4. Ezekiel chapter 4. In Ezekiel, God had told Ezekiel to, from verse 4 to 7. I'm not going to read it necessarily. Or maybe I should. Maybe I have a little time to read it. Verse 4. Then lie on your left side and put the sin of the people of Israel upon yourself. You are to bear their sin for the number of days you lie on your side. I have assigned you the same number of days as the years of their sin. So for 390 days, you will bear the sin of the people of Israel. After you have finished this, lie down again, this time on your right side, and bear the sin of the people of Judah. I have assigned you 40 days a day for each year. Turn your face toward the siege of Jerusalem, and with bared arm, prophesy against her. We just read that. Let me just summarize it. God told Ezekiel to lie on his left and right side as a judgment for the land of Judah for a total of 430 years. You can read it for yourself. Why do I say Judah and not Israel? Because you had Israel and Judah was split into two nations. You have the Northern Kingdom of Israel, the Southern Kingdom of Israel with the two tribes, okay? But Israel had already been destroyed by the Assyrians in 722 BC.
0: Mm-hmm.
1: Israel was just totally destroyed. There was Judah. Jerusalem is in Judah, that land. And God was dealing with that land, okay? The Southern Kingdom of Judah. However, also, they rebelled and they sinned. God told the prophet, lie on your side, a total of 430 days representing each year for the judgment that they will have exiled from the land.
0: Mm-hmm.
1: Exiled from the land, Sean. Anyone can read this.
0: Mm-hmm.
1: Also, God was speaking to Jeremiah too.
0: Mm-hmm.
1: And God had told Jeremiah that the, and this is in Jeremiah 25, 8 to 11. This is a very interesting prophecy. Let me read this.
0: Mm-hmm.
1: Therefore, the Lord Almighty says this, because you have not listened to my words, I will summon all the peoples of the north and my servant Nebuchadnezzar, king of Babylon, declares the Lord, and I will bring them against this land and its inhabitants and against all the surrounding nations.
0: Mm-hmm.
1: I will completely destroy them and make them an object of horror and scorn, and an everlasting ruin. I will banish from them the sounds of joy and gladness, the voices of bride and bridegroom, and the sound of millstones and the light of the lamp. This whole country will become a desolate wasteland, and these nations will serve the king of Babylon 70 years. God told the prophet that this is going to happen. All the nations around, we're going to serve the king of Babylon, Nebuchadnezzar. Notice God called him my servant, okay, for 70 years. All the nations around are going to do this. He also said, though, and this is in Jeremiah 27, 6 to 8, he said, now I will give all your countries into the hands of my servant, Nebuchadnezzar, king of Babylon. I'll make even the wild animals subject to him. All nations will serve him and his son and his grandson until the time of his land comes. Then many nations and great kings will subjugate him. If, however, any nation or kingdom will not serve Nebuchadnezzar, king of Babylon, mm-hmm. or bow its neck under his yoke, I will punish that nation with the sword, famine, and plague, declares the Lord, until I destroy it by his hand. These are prophecies you have to sort of know to understand why God did what he did. They were told to settle in the land and make even Babylon prosperous. This is in Jeremiah 29, 4 to 7. Jeremiah 29, 4 to 7. This is what the Lord Almighty said. The God of Israel says to all those I carried into exile from Jerusalem to Babylon,
0: mm-hmm.
1: build houses and settle down. Plant gardens and eat what they produce.
0: Mm-hmm.
1: Marry and have sons and daughters. Mm-hmm. Find wives for your sons and give your daughters in marriage so that they too may have sons and daughters. Increase in number there. Do not decrease. Also, seek the peace and prosperity of the city to which I have carried you into exile. Pray to the Lord for it, because if it prospers, you too will prosper.
0: Mm-hmm.
1: So God told them, Sean, don't rebel. Settle there and I have exiled you. Pray for the prosperity of Babylon. Pray for the mm-hmm. prosperity of the city. And settle there and make life. Because mm-hmm. you're going to be there a while. Fair enough?
0: Mm-hmm.
1: And this was also repeated further down. Jeremiah 29. We like to read Jeremiah 29, 11, Sean. We like to read Jeremiah 29, 11, Sean. For I know the plans I have for you, declares the Lord, plans to prosper you and not to harm you. Mm-hmm. Give you a hope and a future. That's not the full passage. Let's read the full thought. Jeremiah 29, 10 to 14. This is what the Lord says. When 70 years are completed for Babylon, I will come to you and fulfill my good promise to bring you back to this place.
0: Mm-hmm.
1: The land, okay?
0: Mm-hmm.
1: For I know the plans I have for you, declares the Lord. Plans to prosper you and not to harm you, and plans to give you a hope and a future.
0: Mm-hmm.
1: Then you will call on me and I will answer.
0: Mm-hmm.
1: Then you will call on me and come and pray to me, and I will listen to you. Okay?
0: Mm-hmm.
1: You will seek me and find me when you seek me with all your heart. I'll be found by you, declares the Lord, and I will bring you back from captivity I will gather you from all the nations and places where I have banished you, declares the Lord, and bring you back to the place from which I carried you into exile.
0: Mm-hmm.
1: So I'm just setting up the framework here, Sean, of the prophecies. Now, when we look at the time of all of this, so we just set up the prophecies.
0: Mm-hmm.
1: Let's now get into actual historical dates that you can Google and look yourself. The Babylonians started rising to power again, the Neo-Babylonian rule. Mm-hmm. They started rising to power, becoming the world power, conquering the nations around them, just as was told to Jeremiah in 609 BC. 609 BC, they would have defeated the Assyrian Empire that overthrew Israel, the Northern Kingdom.
0: Mm-hmm.
1: So the Babylonians from 609 BC started ruling and conquering nations around them, as Jeremiah 25:9 said, because it said, part of the prophecy said, and I will bring them against this land and its inhabitants and against all the surrounding nations. So Babylon was, let's just say, the world power for that side of the world, or the known world at that time. That rule, so it started 609 BC. That rule lasted exactly 70 years until 539 BC. In 539 BC, the Babylonians were defeated by the Persians, King Cyrus, just as God had said, they're going to be rulers for 70 years. So that's a totality of the prophecy right there for all the surrounding nations, Sean. However, they conquered Judah. They started conquering Judah in 605 BC when they started deporting. Now, there are three times when the Babylonians besieged Judah. They were three times because, you know, they became this world power and they conquered. However, the thing is, Judah disobeyed and kept rebelling against Nebuchadnezzar. Remember the prophecy, you know, if you rebel, I'm going to destroy. But they didn't listen to the prophets. They continued rebelling. Judah started falling in 605 BC, and they had the first wave of deportations from Judah to Babylon. One of the first persons that got deported was Daniel. When the Babylonians first conquered Judah, Daniel was deported to Babylon. Then Nebuchadnezzar would have set up, and we read about Jehoiakim and Jehoiachin and Zedekiah and so forth. These were kings set up by the Babylonians to rule over the land, but they kept rebelling. They didn't listen to the prophets. Therefore, after 605 BC, when they had the first siege and takeover of the land, they had to go back now and overthrow whoever was in power there, and 597 BC, and had the second wave of exiles. That is when Ezekiel got deported to Babylon. Ezekiel and Daniel were in Babylon the same time period. We don't get that from the Bible. Fair enough, but I'm just showing you. Also, even Habakkuk too, but I'll talk a little bit about him. However, another king was installed. He rebelled as well, and they tried to make alignment with Egypt, etc., to try overthrow Babylon. He rebelled as well. So they came back again a third time and destroyed Jerusalem and destroyed the temple. It was the rebellion of God's people that got the temple destroyed, Sean. Soak on that one for 2 seconds.
0: Well, bro, I don't know why I pulled up Isaiah 3. And I want to read to you what dropped into me. And this must be the point that you made. You said that there is the rebellion of God's people. Now, check verse 8 here. Isaiah 3:8. For Jerusalem has stumbled and Judah has fallen because their words, hear this, and their actions are against the Lord. To rebel against his glorious presence and defiantly provoke him. Now, I didn't know you were going to say what you're saying. And here it goes on. Their partiality testifies against them. They display their sin like Sodom. They do not even hide it. Sounds familiar, what's going on in the world today? Whoa, judgment is coming to them. For they have brought evil on themselves as a reward. So here's the explanation to what you're saying, that their judgment say to the righteous, and it will go well with them, for they will eat the fruit of their righteous action. So the righteous will be all right. But woe, judgment is coming to the wicked. It shall go badly with them, for what his hand has done shall be done to him. Oh, my people, children are their oppressors, and women will rule over them. All them who are talking for gender equity and women should be ruling, and women is woman time and all kinds of foolishness, like the woman Steinem who dead the other day. Oh, my people, your leaders lead you astray. Sounds familiar? And confusion, destroy, swallow up direction. Now, I'm just trying to say, bro, I didn't know, and I kept getting this particular part. So this is an explanation of what you're just saying. And you said, soak it up, that their actions and what happened. And here it was, Isaiah 3:8-40. Go ahead, sir.
1: Sean, fantastic. When we now look at this, it's such fascinating. Bible study can be really fascinating. Yeah. Let me repeat what I just said.
0: Mm-hmm.
1: The prophets gave the prophecy.
0: Mm-hmm.
1: We have Jeremiah, who got the 70-year prophecy for Babylon alone.
0: Mm-hmm.
1: Ezekiel got the full prophecy of the entire time.
0: Mm-hmm.
1: From what we know, Jeremiah did not know how long the judgment time was. Only Ezekiel.
0: Mm-hmm.
1: Okay, let's just say that. We don't know. Maybe Jeremiah knew. Mm-hmm. However, he didn't say it. Ezekiel was the one that got the full 430 years.
0: Mm-hmm.
1: And God told Jeremiah, out of that time, basically, you're going to be in Babylon. You're going to serve Babylon 70 years. And then I'm going to bring you back to the land. However, again, Ezekiel was told the full time is 430 years.
0: Mm-hmm.
1: Ezekiel got the greater revelation than Jeremiah, let's say.
0: Mm-hmm.
1: Now, this began, again, in 609 BC, Babylon started conquering all the nations around them in 609 BC. However, from 609 to 539 BC. Mm-hmm. However, let's deal with, because we're talking about modern day Israel. Mm-hmm. We're not talking about all the surrounding nations.
0: Mm-hmm.
1: They started conquering the land from 605 BC. However, the first deportations started from 606 BC with Daniel, and then Ezekiel afterwards in 597 BC. And because they kept rebelling, all the kings that were installed kept rebelling, disobeying God, as God said to settle down and make life there, the king came in and destroyed Jerusalem and destroyed the temple. See, since y'all can't behave yourself, I just go and mash up everything.
0: There you basically. Go. There you go.
1: I gotta smash up everything.
0: Well,
1: and God had a hand in it. Yes, just mash up everything.
0: There you go. Well, that's my point. You know, I'm at the point now. I don't even get into a long discussion or back and forth with people. I say whatever it is, and because I know that everything must come to a head. And everything have a collapse before there can be a rebuilding. Now, the question is whether we're in alignment with God's word for what our rebuilding does. So those who are of the opinion that they know the Bible cannot lie. Go ahead, sir.
1: Sean, however, though, so we're looking at this. Jeremiah, we're looking at, not Jeremiah, Daniel and Ezekiel are actually in Babylon.
0: Mm-hmm.
1: Jeremiah and Habakkuk, though, stayed in the land of Judah.
0: Yeah.
1: They were not deported. Just for context right there. Matter of fact, there's a in the I believe it's the Catholic Bible, an angel took, because the Catholic Bible have more chapters in Daniel, I believe, than we do.
0: Mm.
1: And there's a prophecy that Habakkuk actually was transported by an angel to the lion's den to feed Daniel. We don't have that in our Bible, but just for context right there. We're now looking at the Babylonians. They're in charge. They're going to be in charge for 70 years.
0: Mm-hmm.
1: However, just 70 years, because even in the same Isaiah that you're in, Sean, if you turn to chapter 13,
0: mm-hmm.
1: God had told Isaiah, before all this happened, you know, before all this happened, God had said that the Babylonians are going to rule, yes, but let's read it. I have it up here. Isaiah 13:17-19. Verse 1 says, let me just read verse 1. A prophecy against Babylon that Isaiah, son of Amos, saw. Then we just go down now to verse 17 to 19. See, I will stir up against them the Medes, who do not care for silver and have no delight in gold. Their bows will strike down the young men. They will have no mercy on infants, nor will they look with compassion on children. Babylon, the jewel of kingdoms, the pride and glory of the Babylonians, will be overthrown by God like Sodom and Gomorrah. God raise you up, call Nebuchadnezzar my servant, pull him down. And God has a sovereignty to do that. Isaiah got that prophecy before. Therefore, this all happened in 539 BC. From 609 to 539 BC, the Babylonian kingdom was no more. Fair enough, Sean?
0: Mm-hmm.
1: That would have left now 360 years on the judgment of God's people.
0: Mm-hmm.
1: 430 years minus 70. Mm-hmm. You don't spend 70 years in Babylon. Fantastic. Fantastic. However, Sean, mm-hmm. there is a clincher here.
0: Right.
1: In Leviticus 26,
0: mm-hmm.
1: four times, God said, if I punish you and you keep on rebelling and not doing what I say to do, I'm going to punish you seven times greater.
0: Mm-hmm.
1: Remember, we just read the passages. God mm-hmm. says, settle down, make land, find wives for your sons, etc. Pray for the prosperity of the land. They didn't do that.
0: Mm-hmm.
1: They kept rebelling.
0: Mm-hmm.
1: And that's why even in Jeremiah 28, God killed the prophet Hananiah and said, you're preaching rebellion against me, because Hananiah was trying to motivate the people and say, oh, within 2 years, God could break the king of Babylon and things are going to get better. And oh, wow, wow, wow. And God said, told Jeremiah, I didn't tell him anything, you know. Matter of fact, things are going to get worse. And it was several months later, Hananiah died. So, Sean, we have to say what God say, even though it doesn't sound nice and people don't want to hear it. Because if you're preaching prosperity when God said things are going to get worse, God calls it, you're preaching rebellion against him. A lot of people are doing that today, unfortunately.
0: Yeah.
1: We have 360 years left under judgment, Sean, 430 minus 70.
0: Mm-hmm.
1: God has said, but I'm going to punish you seven times greater. Therefore, Ezekiel's prophecy of 430 years was translated now, transformed from 430 to 360 times 7, 2,520 years.
0: Mm-hmm.
1: Imagine your punishment supposed to be 430, and it now moved from 430 to 2,520 years.
0: Mm-hmm.
1: Over 2,500 years, you know.
0: Mm-hmm.
1: That was the punishment for disobedience, Sean.
0: Mm-hmm.
1: That's the punishment for disobedience. So that is now what we're setting up here. Let's now go back to Cyrus. We're going to bring it all together here. We'll go back to Cyrus. I just want mm-hmm. you to get the historical context. There's no more Babylon. There's no more Babylon.
0: Mm-hmm.
1: We're now dealing with the Medes, the Persian Empire, as prophesied by Isaiah in Isaiah 13. We're dealing with them.
0: Mm-hmm.
1: God had moved on the heart of King Cyrus. Remember, in Jeremiah 29:11, that we just read, 29:11 from verse, well, Jeremiah 29:10-14, God said, I know the plans I have for you to prosper and give you hope on the future. I'm going to bring you back to this land. I'm going to gather you around and I'm going to bring you back to this land.
0: Mm-hmm.
1: That prophecy in Jeremiah 29 had to do with the regathering that King Cyrus decreed.
0: Mm-hmm.
1: So King Cyrus made an edict, because he was moved by God, and this edict happened in 538 BC. In Ezra 1:1-3, we see here, it says, in the first year of Cyrus, king of Persia, in order to fulfill the word of the Lord spoken to Jeremiah, the Lord moved the heart of Cyrus, king of Persia, to make a proclamation throughout his realm and also to put it in writing. This is what Cyrus, king of Persia, says. The Lord, the God of heaven, has given me all the kingdoms of the earth, and he has appointed me to build a temple for him at Jerusalem in Judah. Any of his people among you may go to Jerusalem in Judah and build a temple of the Lord, the God of Israel, the God who is in Jerusalem, and may their God be with them.
0: Mm-hmm.
1: God moved on Cyrus's heart to say, go back and rebuild. Go back and rebuild. And this started happening, Sean. Again, Cyrus said this in 538 BC. In the first year of his reign, remember, the Babylonians fell 539. The very next year, Cyrus said, hey, edict, God move on his heart, go back to Jerusalem, go back to Judah, and rebuild. Fair enough, Sean? Mm-hmm. Therefore, people had to pack up, sell, etc. And this culminated finally in 536 BC. So at 536 BC, people had already moved back to the land, Sean. They've already made the trek. I believe when I did the research, it was over 1,000 miles or something like that from where they were. And all of that would have taken months to travel and get everything organized.
0: But Neil, isn't that what's happening now? A whole ton of Jews going back from France, England, throughout the world. Isn't the history repeating itself?
1: Yes, yeah. We're living in the end time, Sean. This is why this is important to know.
0: Right.
1: Okay? Mm-hmm. Let's now look at the calculation. Again, we're just looking at the Bible. Notice I'm not quoting any other book. Okay? Mm-hmm. We're looking at the Bible. So the remaining judgment of 2,520 years, remember, this is the exile from the land. This is the exile from you. As I'm going to destroy this nation for 430 years. Mm-hmm. 70 of that is for Babylon. However, they continued rebelling. So when 360 years of judgment was left, God said, I'm going to multiply this 7 times mm-hmm. as promised in Leviticus 26. Mm-hmm. Therefore, your new timeline is no longer 260 years. It's now 2,520 years. Fair enough? Mm-hmm. So that is now added to 536 BC. 536 BC, when they were exiled from the land. Now, let me show you what that is. So if you take 606, remember, they were deported from the land. They started getting deported from the land at 606 BC. If you take your calculator, 606 minus 70 gives you what? 536. Mm-hmm. They were first. So you're going to be in this Babylonian rule, the land, for 70 years, 536 BC. Mm-hmm. When now you add 2,520 years to 536 BC, you first have to convert it, because we're now dealing with a different calendar. Mm-hmm. That is why you have to convert it into days. So 2,520 years times 360 days, mm-hmm. and that's the day, that was a year back then, 360-day calendar. 2,520 times 360 is 907,200 days. Mm-hmm. Therefore, 907,200 days was remaining on the judgment of God's people from since 536 BC, when they went back to Jerusalem and started to rebuild. Yes, there was a remnant that got called back to the land, but the judgment not finished. Mm-hmm. The judgment not finished. Therefore, you got to go forward. 907,200 days. In order to calculate now 907,200 days into our calendar, Gregorian calendar, you have to divide 907,200 by 365.25 days. We have 907,200 by 365.25 days. We have a 365-day calendar. It's actually more accurately 365.

0: 1947.8. Mm-hmm. But because there's no year zero, you're moving from 1 BC to 1 AD. There's no zero. You have to add an extra year onto that. Mm-hmm. So you get 1948.8. Mm-hmm. That is the year 1948 when Israel was restored. Mm-hmm. Sean, I sent you a graphic because you can actually plug these numbers. I sent it to you. Mm-hmm. We're not on TV.
1: Right.
0: I sent you this where I plugged the numbers in a BC to AD calendar. I sent it to you. Mm-hmm. Okay? And here, because in this calculator, it shows you right here, it's 129,600 weeks, 907,200 days. Mm-hmm. If you actually take this from May 14, 1948 on the Gregorian calendar, and you go back just what we said, you get July 21st, 537 BC on the Julian calendar, which would have been 536 BC mm-hmm. on the equivalent Gregorian calendar back then. Therefore, this is not guess. You can actually plug this into a calculator that will give you the time. Mm-hmm. That is how you know God had a hand in the restoration, Sean. If you know the years of Babylon, you know the years of Persia, etc., and you take the prophecy from Ezekiel and Jeremiah, you can calculate the year 1948.
1: Wow.
0: Also, There was 19 years between when the land was destroyed in 606 BC to 587 BC when Jerusalem and the temple were destroyed. And there were 19 years when it was restored from 1948 to 1967. Mm-hmm. Okay? But I'm just dealing with Israel alone. Just don't mm-hmm. ignore that. I'm dealing with Israel alone. Mm-hmm. That again, the important dates are 536 BC when the exiles completed coming back to the land. God had told Ezekiel 430 years of judgment. He told Jeremiah 70 years of that judgment. They started getting deported at 606 BC. So 606 BC, 70 years gone, lands you at 536 BC. If you take that 360 years remaining, which multiplied by the 7, you get 2520 years. Convert it into the calendar cycle we just said, the old calendar, and you add it to 536 BC, you get the year 1948. Yeah, the actual year that God was going to restore Israel, Sean, mm-hmm. is right in the Bible. But you don't know this because the Bible is not taught from a historical standpoint on the pulpits.
1: You know what you need to do, Neil? You need to put that all in a nice form so I can post it, so that people will be able, who maybe are going to the figures, the older listeners and so on, will not be able to follow. So if you could put that in a nice, it doesn't have any PowerPoint, it could be just easily done, so that they'll be able to say, and let me post it, so people who want to take it off and speak about it, okay?
0: Sean, and this is why the Hebrew Israelites are deceiving a lot of people. Again, no one can dispute these numbers. I'm giving you the actual. You can go and Google and say, and Google any of this. The historical dates are there, 606 BC, 536 BC. The passages are there, 430 years, 70 years in Babylon, Leviticus 26, the 7 times multiplier. You convert 2520 years into our Gregorian calendar, gives you 2483.8 years. Add it to 536 BC when they completed the exile coming back from the land, the judgment time. Add it to that and you get the year 1948.
1: My brother, this is a lot of information. You have to write them out in simple terms. Neil McCall, post it.
0: I'm going to do the graphic. I'm going to do the graphic. Sean, I already had that idea before.
1: Good.
0: I'm going to try and do it as a one-page thing.
1: Yes.
0: I'm going to try. I will need the help of the Holy
1: Spirit.
0: But I have to try and put all of this on a one-page
1: thing. Yes. Yes, but we've got to go in. We've got to wind up. So in closing, tomorrow is another day. Yeah. Go ahead.
0: Yes, sure. Tomorrow, we're going to look at the wars and the signs in the heavens. To confirm that God had a hand in the restoration of Israel, even when it comes to World War I and World War II.
1: Okay, bro. Tomorrow.

Well, that's it for our stint here on the End Time Clock. Neil, we have to make it as simple as possible so Nega can understand. Until tomorrow, same time, same place. Bye-bye.

0: What about this? This?
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0: 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Follow us on Facebook and Instagram. Remember, Jews is your happy place. Because I'm happy. Come along
1: if you feel like a... What?
2: Your mom just told me you lost your cell phone.
1: Yeah, Dad. You can go ahead as usual and say how careless I am, because now you're going to punish me like it's my fault.
2: Come no, son. I understand that you're worried about my response. You probably feel upset that you have lost all of your information too. But is this any way to be speaking to your old man?
1: So, you're going to buy me back a new phone then?
2: I really understand you feel bad about this, but we will not be able to buy you another cell phone right now. How about you saving and we meet halfway? Miss Jones mentioned that she needs some help at her store. You can work there one evening a week to earn some money for a new cell phone.
1: I guess. I mean, I could be a little more responsible.
2: Don't worry about it. We're all learning how to be more responsible.
1: Really? Like that? You make mistakes too?
2: Yes, son.
0: That's right. Connect before you correct. Practice positive discipline today. It works. This message is brought to you by the Government of Antigua and Barbuda in partnership with UNICEF.
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Good afternoon and welcome to ZDK News at Noon for Tuesday, October 6th, 2026. I am your presenter, Otisa Ambrose. Here are today's top headlines. Fatal traffic accident claims life, and Pelican Court tenants could face eviction for illegal activities. 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
1: Now for the news in detail. Police are investigating a fatal traffic accident that claimed the life of 44-year-old Shamari Ajumu Charles of Longfords. The accident happened Monday morning on a by road at Dry Hill near the late Assot Michaels residence. Police say Charles was driving a Hyundai Tuscan SUV northbound when he apparently lost control. The vehicle ran off the road through a wire fence and overturned. Charles was found unresponsive and was taken to the Sir Leicester Bird Medical Center, where he was pronounced dead shortly after midday. The circumstances surrounding the accident remain under investigation. Police are reminded motorists to exercise caution, observe speed limits, and drive responsibly to protect all road users. In more news, masked gunman robs service station. Police are searching for a masked gunman who robbed M&M service station on Old Palm Road on Sunday night. Surveillance footage reportedly shows the armed man entering the business and jumping over the counter towards a cashier, who crouched beneath the counter as the robber searched the area. The suspect then fled with what appeared to be at least one item. Police have not disclosed what was stolen. Anyone with information is asked to contact the Criminal Investigations Department at 462-3913 or 462-3914 or Crime Stoppers at 800-TIPS. That's 800-8477. Now, continuing the national stories. Prime Minister the Right Honourable Gaston Leung says tenants at the new Pelican Court housing development could face eviction if they use government-owned units for illegal activities, including drug dealing. Speaking on the Brown & Brown show, Brown said rules are being developed to govern the 150-unit community ahead of its expected handover in January 2027. He said the government wants to ensure that the development is properly maintained and does not deteriorate after residents move in. Brown also said residents will not choose their own locations within Pelican Court, as the government will determine where each person is placed. The development is replacing the former Booby Alley community in St. John's. And in other developments, Prime Minister's Vision Initiative moves to Rural East. The Ministry of Health says the Prime Minister's Vision Initiative is continuing its community-based rollout, with services now being offered at the St. John's Rural East Community Center for the next 2 weeks. The ministry says the move is necessary because the Clay Hall Clinic does not have enough space to accommodate registration, vision screening, glasses section, and distribution. Residents in Clay Hall and surrounding communities are encouraged to visit the Rural East Community Center to access the service. The initiative, being implemented with Restoring Vision, provides vision screening and reading glasses to eligible residents 40 years and over. And that was a look at the national stories. Now for news from around the region. First to Haiti. Haiti's Provisional Electoral Council has postponed the start of campaigning for the December 13 presidential and legislative elections. The campaign was due to begin Monday but has now been delayed, while the deadline for candidate registration has been extended from October 9 to October 31. The Electoral Council says the extension follows consultations with political groups and will give candidates more time to complete the required registration procedures. The delay comes as Haiti continues to face political instability and widespread violence by armed groups. And in a regional update, the U.S. military says four people were killed in a strike on a suspected drug trafficking boat in the Caribbean on October 4th. U.S. Southern Command says Joint Task Force Western Hemisphere carried out the strike against a high-speed vessel traveling along established drug trafficking routes. Southcom said intelligence indicated the vessel was actively involved in drug trafficking and described those killed as narco-terrorists. The military did not identify the victims, disclose the exact location of the strike, or provide details on any drugs allegedly aboard the vessel. Southcom also did not release the intelligence supporting its claims. And that was a look at news from around the region. Now, here's a recap of today's top headlines. Fatal traffic accident claims life. And Pelican Court tenants could face eviction for illegal activities. The news was sponsored by Crystal Supermarket, and I have been your presenter, Otisa Ambrose. We now go to sports with Terry Laraji. Good afternoon.

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0: coach lavishes praise on hope after match-winning knock against India. Benno Boys face Aruba in a must-win game of CONCACAF Nations League. And Djokovic claims China Open title. Good afternoon and welcome to ZDK Sports for Tuesday, October 6, 2026. I am your presenter, Terry Varane. And now for the details. We begin today bowling off with cricket. West Indies head coach Darren Sammy has lauded captain Shea Hope for his exceptional performance in Saturday's ODI victory over India. Hope kept wicket for 50 overs and then batted all 48.2 overs on his way to scoring an unbeaten 162 off 143 balls to lead the visitors to a record run chase of 352. Speaking after his side completed their highest ever run chase in an ODI, Sammy spoke highly of Hope, describing his effort as special.
1: What a player, you know, literally took the team on his back today with the bat like he's done so many times before. You know, Joel Andrew suffering some pain in his finger, skipper stepping up, not anything new to him, but, you know, just to keep 50 overs and then put on your pads and go and play an inning like that, that was special.
0: Chasing a daunting target of 352 in New Chandigarh, Hope anchored the historic 5-wicket victory. What made his performance even more remarkable was that he took on the role of opening batsman due to an injury to teammate Joel Andrew, successfully fighting through an apparent leg injury of his own after keeping wicket for all 50 overs of India's innings. Hope had played what is arguably his greatest ODI innings yet. It was his highest ODI score and formed the backbone of West Indies' highest successful chase. It was also Hope's 21st ODI century, putting him 4 behind Chris Gayle, who made 25, the most centuries for West Indies in the 50-over format. According to Sammy, the victory made everyone think what if in relation to the rest of the series, but believes that West Indies can mix it with the best when they are consistent for longer periods.
1: It is a win that will take you back to the series and say, what if? But like I said, we came here knowing the quality that India has and to measure ourselves against a quality team like that. And, you know, we've shown that when we do things consistently well for long enough, we could match the number one team in the world. So we'll take a lot of learning from this belief as well. But yeah, Shea Hope played an amazing inning and well-deserved victory.
0: Darren Sammy. The just-concluded one-day international series between India and West Indies set a new record for the most runs scored in a three-match bilateral series. The high-scoring contest saw a combined 2,109 runs being scored, surpassing the 2,090 runs accumulated during the India versus England series in 2017. India, who emerged victorious 2-1, scored 1,057 runs, the highest by a team in a three-match bilateral men's ODI series, surpassing England's 1,054 in the 2017 series. West Indies' tally of 1,052 is the joint fourth highest. The two teams scored at a combined 7.43 runs an over, which is the highest for any ODI series or tournament of three matches or more, with the chasing sides scoring at 7.92 across the three matches, which is by far the highest. The series also featured 10 centuries, the second highest in a bilateral ODI series, behind the 11 in the Australia versus India 5-match ODI series in 2016. West Indies are now contesting the first T20 international against India in Lucknow today, where after being sent in to bat, West Indies put 38 on the board before debutant Kamil Puran played on off the bowling of Ashdeep Singh for 12 in the fifth over. Shimron Hetmyer then joined Shea Hope, but lasted just two balls as he was run out for five, before Robman Pal was cleaned up by Akshar Patel for naught, West Indies ending the power play in trouble on 44 for three. Shafane Rutherford and Hope then looked to resurrect the innings, and by the halfway stage, they had moved on to 82 for three. Hope then raised his 13th T20 International 50 off 36 balls, with the pair adding 63 for the fourth wicket. However, he fell off the next ball for 52, West Indies 107 for 4 in the 12th over. Kuldeep Yadav then picked up Roston Chase for 5, the Windies 114 for 5 in over number 13, and then lost Romario Shepherd, Matthew Ford and Shamar Springer in quick succession to be 135 for 8 after 16. Rutherford held the innings together though, raising his 50 off 31 deliveries before falling for 56, West Indies 171 for 9 in the 19th. West Indies were then bowled out inside their full allotment of 20 overs and short of a par score on 171, the Indian spinners hurting the Windies with wickets at regular intervals. In reply, chasing 172 to win at a required run rate of 8.6 runs per over, India got off to a flyer, so they put on 29 before Chase removed Abhishek Sharma for a 10-ball 21, India 35 for 1 after 3. Akhil Hussain, playing his 100th T20 International, then removed Sanju Samson for 11, India 35 for 2 in the 4th over, before they powered on to end the power play on 62 for 2. India are currently 102 for 2 at the halfway stage after 10 overs, needing 70 runs in 60 deliveries. Sydney K Sports will have a complete wrap-up of the match in our World at 6 news package. Meantime, three Antiguan and Barbudan cricket umpires have earned recognition from Cricket West Indies, with Felix Auguste, Donald Sheckle and Melissa Lowry securing places on regional umpiring panels. The Antigua and Barbuda Cricket Association congratulated the trio on their achievements, describing the selections as a proud moment for the country and the local umpiring fraternity. Auguste has earned a place on the Cricket West Indies senior panel, the highest of the three appointments announced, while Sheckle has been selected for the CWI emerging panel and Lowry has retained her position on the CWI junior panel. The association praised the officials for their hard work, consistency and dedication to cricket, saying their achievements continue to raise the profile of Antigua and Barbuda's umpiring program. You're listening to ZDK Sports, and now for other sporting developments today, kicking into football. The Antigua and Barbuda Ben Boys face Aruba in a crucial CONCACAF Nations League Group B League C clash tonight. It's a must-win game as Antigua and Barbuda fights to advance to the next stage. Aruba, who defeated Anguilla 3-2 on Sunday and have a win over the Benna Boys in this campaign when they grabbed a 1-0 victory, leads the group with 9 points after 3 matches from Antigua and Barbuda, who sit second on 6 points. The group winners will gain promotion to compete in League B in the next edition of the CONCACAF Nations League and will also remain in contention to secure a berth into the CONCACAF Gold Cup, which will be held in June and July next year. The match kicks off from 7 p.m. at the Sir Vivian Richards Stadium here in Antigua. Meantime, in the Ministry of Sports Secondary Schools Boys Under 14 competition yesterday, PMS thrashed St. Mary's Secondary 6-1 as Curtis and Harper scored a brace. Jennings Secondary and Clare Hall Secondary played out a 2-all draw. Sir Neville Richards Academy beat Irene B. Williams Secondary 2-1 as Jaden Ballard scored twice in a game that ended prematurely due to an injury to Irene B. Williams' goalkeeper. And All Saints Secondary blanked Pears Secondary 5-0 as O.J. Polamas booted home 4 goals. And finally today, serving into tennis, Novak Djokovic claimed the 102nd title of his astonishing career as Alex de Minaur retired injured from the China Open final today. The 39-year-old led de Minaur 7-6, love 1, and the Australian was forced to quit with an apparent left thigh problem. It is the 21st year in a row that Djokovic has won at least one singles title. Only Jimmy Connors, 109, and Roger Federer, 103, have won more singles titles in their careers than the Serb. The 24-time Grand Slam champion was competing in only his second final of the year after losing January's Australian Open showpiece to Carlos Alcaraz. Djokovic beat world number 2 Alexander Zverev on his way to the Beijing final and was a set and a break up on third seed Daniil Medvedev when the Russian was defaulted from their semi-final. Djokovic is on a 34-match winning streak at the China Open, having claimed the trophy 7 times. While world number 1 Jannik Sinner will not play again in 2026 because of an ongoing right knee injury, the Italian has not played competitively since defending his Wimbledon title in July. 5-time Grand Slam champion Sinner said he needed to think about my long-term career when deciding to end his season early. And that story has brought us to the end of our sporting developments for today. Now to recap our top story. Darren Samir's lavish praise on Shea Hope, hailing his exceptional composure after a sensational match-winning knock of 162 not out on 143 balls against India in the third and final ODI on Saturday, leading West Indies to a 5-wicket consolation victory. Today in the first T20 International, India chasing 172 to win, 107 for 3 in over a number 11, needing 65 more runs off 55 deliveries. I have been your presenter, Terry Loranji. Thank you for listening. Do join me again for updated sporting developments in our World at 6 news package. 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

0: BBC News with Govinda Gill. The French Prime Minister has denied that the government has ordered police repression against students after hundreds of young people were injured in nationwide protests. Sébastien Lecornu referred to injuries to pupils as accidents and said there was no room for tolerance of violence. Police have used tear gas and batons in clashes at some of the rallies, which were triggered by a lack of teachers and run-down buildings. Sabrina Roubache is the minister responsible for vocational education. She told the BBC the protesters' concerns were legitimate, but she added that the police had to respond to the violence.
1: You know, we are in front of a kind of very high violence from the young people. We cannot ask to our police officers, you know, to say and to make nothing in front of a lot of violence.
0: Germany's former intelligence chief, August Hanning, has been arrested on suspicion of espionage. Mr. Hanning led the BND for 7 years until 2005. His lawyer rejects the allegations. Bethany Bell reports.
2: If the suspicions against August Hanning and his aide are confirmed, this would be a scandal of historic proportions. Federal prosecutors say Mr. Hanning is strongly suspected of treasonous espionage and passing on state secrets. They say he was in close contact with a representative of a foreign intelligence service to whom he passed on political information for several years. Investigators didn't say which foreign powers were involved, but German media says the material included sensitive assessments about Iran's nuclear program and the Russian military.
0: Kenya has stepped up surveillance along its border with Uganda after confirming its first Ebola case. The Kenyan citizen arrived from the Democratic Republic of Congo, where the disease has claimed more than 4,000 lives. Thomas Mukwana is in Nairobi.
3: Kenya's health minister said the patient died yesterday after flying into Nairobi on Saturday via Uganda. He had been unwell for several weeks and was transferred on arrival to a hospital. Kenya's health ministry says it's working to isolate all possible contacts of the man. It's the first ever confirmed case of Ebola in Kenya, which introduced tighter checks at airports and border posts following the start of a new outbreak of the disease in DR Congo. Health officials have expressed concerns about the pace of the spread of the outbreak in DR Congo. The medical charity Médecins Sans Frontières says the outbreak is spreading in DR Congo like mega fire.
0: A judge in Spain has lifted an arrest warrant for the separatist former head of Catalonia, Carles Puigdemont. It clears the way for his return from exile to Spain ahead of a snap general election in November. This is the world news from the BBC. Haiti has indefinitely postponed what would have been its first election since 2016. The Electoral Council said the conditions weren't yet right to conduct the voting process properly, but that voter registration is continuing. Successive governments have struggled to hold elections as Haiti has been engulfed in gang violence, with 1.5 million people displaced. Security forces in Mexico say they've arrested the suspected regional leader of the Jalisco New Generation cartel, Ivan Caserin, also known as the Tank. The authorities said a vehicle, a firearm and various drugs were seized during the operation in the western town of Zapopan. Ivan Caserin is considered a senior member of the cartel, whose overall boss, Ruben Oseguero Cervantes, was killed last year. Zambia says it will sign a health agreement with the US on Thursday, which had stalled due to disagreements over mineral rights and the sharing of patient data. Zambia's health ministry says the revised deal, worth $1.5 billion, will not oblige Lusaka to give Washington access to critical minerals or data and specimens. Customers of the British fashion retailer ASOS have reported receiving a push notification from its app claiming its system had been hacked. The alert was directed at the company's data protection officer and IT team, but sent directly to users, Joe Tidy reports.
4: It's highly unusual for a hack to go this public. A pop-up message sent directly to thousands of customers' phone home screens. Cyber experts describe it as a highly aggressive move. Dear ASOS DPO and IT teams, the message reads, clearly addressing the data protection and IT team at the company. The hackers go on to claim that they have fully compromised the company's Snowflake instance, meaning they have broken into ASOS's databases stored with the data management company, Snowflake.
0: BBC News.
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7: Here's a look at the weather forecast for Antigua and Barbuda, and this is valid up to 8 a.m. tomorrow, Wednesday the 7th of October 2026. Moisture and instability associated with a tropical wave will heighten the chances of showers and thunderstorms over the region. Possible rainfall total for the forecast period is between 12 and 25 millimeters or 0.50 to an inch. So the weather over Antigua and Barbuda today will be mostly cloudy with showers and a 50% or moderate chance of thunderstorms. The temperature high will climb to near 33 degrees Celsius or 91 degrees Fahrenheit. The weather tonight will be cloudy with showers and a 50% or moderate chance of thunderstorms, and the overnight low will drop to near 23 degrees Celsius or 73 degrees Fahrenheit. The winds will blow out of the east-southeast and will range between 11 and 24 kilometers per hour or 8 to 15 miles per hour. Seas 1 to 1.5 meters or 3 to 5 feet. Rainfall collected at the airport so far for the month of October up to 2 o'clock this morning stood at 3.2 millimeters or 0.13 inch. Sunset time today will be at 5:52, while sunrise tomorrow will be at 5:58. Lawn Salmon reporting from the Philbert Mason Media Center, Antigua and Barbuda Met Service.
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6: 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The claim must be made within 6 months of death, supported by a death certificate and the appropriate receipts in the name of the claimant. For more information on the funeral grant, please contact the Social Security office. The Antigua and Barbuda Social Security Board, growing to provide for you.
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10: We announced the death of George John Charles. Sunrise, 17th July 1955. Sunset, September 9th, 2026. He passed away at the Sir Leicester Bird Medical Center. He was 71 years old. He was predeceased by his parents, Philomene John Charles and Clement John Charles. Left to mourn his 8 brothers, Antoine John Charles, better known as Aminem John and family, Donald John Charles, better known as Frankston and family, Cyril John Charles and family, Lambert John Charles and family, Gabriel John Charles and family, all residing in Antigua. So Tess John

0: three sisters, Anne Neve and family, better known as Don of Vigier St. Lucia, recently deceased. Lucy Roland and family, better known as Beffa, residing in America. Irene Simon and family resided in St. Croix, USVI. His nieces and nephews are Agatha Williams, Callista McFarlane, Collins McFarlane, Morrison McFarlane, Cyril Neve, Renatus Neve, Mauricia Neve, and Curtis Prince, all in St. Lucia. Rosemond Flavius, Winston John Charles, Marlon John Charles, Kemisha John Charles, Kimberly John Charles, Kurt John Charles, Edwin John Charles, and Peter John Charles, all in Antigua. Tarifa Alexander in Miami, Gilbert Roland and Keith Roland in America, Janice Michael and Alban Toussaint in Antigua, Michael Reiner, also known as Big Shot in Antigua, Calvi John Charles, Joel John Charles, Kendall John Charles, Kayla John Charles, Tanya Mitchell, David Samuel, Clitus Samuel, Desi Mitchell, and Angus Mitchell, all in St. Lucia. Bernard Samuel, Clifford Samuel, and Leslie Mitchell in Canada. Sherlana John Charles in the USVI, Neil Charles, Benny Charles, Kelvin John Charles, Ruth Charles, and Corrine Charles, all in Antigua. Willis Charles, Winston Charles, Peter Charles, Anthony Mathurin, Alexander Acti, Ramona Acti, Corwin Mathurin, Tina Mathurin Alexander, and Loretta Acti. His grandnephew, Rise Acti, better known as Sonny Boy. His friends are Francilla and Spencer, his caregivers. Joe, Sir McLean Emmanuel, better known as King Short Shirt, and Martin Toussaint. Also left to mourn are the McFarlane family, John Charles family of Vigier and Antigua, the Prince family of Vigier, the Vaval family of De Rousseau. The funeral of the late John Charles will be held on Friday, October 9th, 2026 at the Holy Family Cathedral Catholic Church. Tributes start at 1:30 p.m. Funeral service begins at 2 p.m. and the body will be laid to rest at the Tranquility Park Cemetery. May the soul of George John Charles rest in eternal peace.
1: It is with profound sadness that we announce the passing of our beloved Iris Geraldine Williams, better known as JJ, Mother J, and Dean of Bendel's Village. She departed this life on August 31, 2026. Geraldine was the daughter of the late Margaret and Hilton Williams. She will be deeply missed by her children, Fudge Codrington, Elsita Anthony and her husband, George Anthony, Janet Codrington, Abba Codrington, Coralita Pell Joseph and her husband, Harley Joseph, Eugene Toogood Pell, and Isilma Faye James. She was the loving grandmother of Skeela, Siobhan, Nadia, Devon, Shara, O'Keel, Akeem, Akeel, Akeisha, Akeela, and Michelle Codrington, Tashanda, Zakaira, Uzari, Eugenie, Jakari, Dejoni, and Yunsi Pell, Antoinette and Jaron Anthony, Deseline and Desirene James, Saminka Neptune, Helisha Humphreys, and Jarek Simon. Geraldine was also the proud great-grandmother of 26 and a great-great-grandmother of 2. She is survived by her siblings, Johnny Piggott and his children of New York, Ruth and Merchant, Joseph Phillip, James Deuce Graham, Aloma Joseph, and Gwendolyn Merchant, all of Bendel's and their respective children. She will also be missed by the family circles of her late siblings, Rose William Motley and Thomas Brother Williams of St. Croix, Theodore Theo Williams and Fitzroy Amma Merchant of Bendel's. She is also survived by her cousins, Idris and Joseph Williams and family in Boston, Violet Williams Martin and Nehemiah Edwards of Bendel's, along with many other relatives and extended family members. Geraldine also shared cherished family bonds with her late cousins, Isilma, Veronica, Angela, Helen Williams and Eileen Williams Christopher, all of Bendel's, Elmira Williams of Jennings, Christophine Simon and Eileen Francis of All Saints, as well as their children and families. She was also the beloved aunt of many nieces and nephews, too numerous to mention, and a cherished great aunt to many. Geraldine was also very close to Ralph Codrington and the Codrington family of CB Farm. Among her many loved ones and their friends are Sylvie Joseph and the family, Brenda and her husband, Muffet, Sheena, Shaba, Rambo and the Precious, Camilla Henry, Veronica Simon and the family, the late Evangeline Vange Adams and her children all of Bendel's, Love Doctor, the crew at Abba's Bakery and Lorna all of Orlando, Melanie Blondell Henry, Carol Brown Simon, Mary Edward David, Sylvia Grant and their families, Doretta in St. Thomas, Queen Imena and the family of Bendel's, Southwell and the family in Orlando, Florida, Millicent and family in Jacksonville, Florida, Ica George of Browns Avenue, and the members of the Bendel's Seventh-day Adventist Church. Geraldine was also a dear friend of the Honorable Sir Malwin Joseph. The family would like to extend a special thank you to Dr. Roll, Nurse Brown, Excel, Javine and Amanda for the care, kindness, assistance and support shown to Geraldine and her family and to everyone for their prayers, condolences, love and support during this difficult time. Her presence will be deeply missed by her family, friends, church family and all whose lives she touched. The funeral service for the late Iris Geraldine Williams of Bendel's will be held on Tuesday, October 6, 2026 at 2 p.m. at the Bible Speaks Seventh-day Adventist Church on Valley Road. Burial will follow. Buses will depart from Seaview Farm at 1 p.m. and Bendel's at 1:30 p.m. to transport persons desirous of attending the funeral service. May her soul rest in peace.
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8: If you're fishing in the shallows with Jesus in your net, it will always be empty. Because Jesus' command to Simon and Jesus' command to me and to you is to get into the deep. As I thought about this very simple message tonight, I thought about the fact that we want to get deep in everything. People want to get deep in their education. People want to get deep in their vocation, in their job, in their career. When it comes to the things, everybody wants to get deep. I know they want to get deep in their bank account. Oh, glory, hallelujah. But then they want to get deep in God. And Peter was toiling, but he was toiling in the shallows. You feel the power quiet? Too quiet. Yeah. Because we're toiling, but we're not going deep. I watched once on television, ABS, where this gentleman, I think, yes, and they were actually doing something for a cooking thing on ABS. And they were actually cook on Good Morning Antigua, if you ever saw that. And they were cook using Grace products. And wherever went wrong, they have like a 15 minutes and they're cooking and he's cooking and, you know, something went wrong, Barry. And the pot finished cook early. And it's a live show. So I could see now that they're kind of panicking because they have 15 minutes space allocated for the cooking and the cook the pot done early. And I watching this live production and I see the woman, the host, being a good host, tell me about the Grace products. And she began to push, said, why is this tin of ackee in the green tin different than the tin of ackee in the red tin? And hear me say, boy, you in trouble now, no? Because this is what I call off script, in a prepared. And I see the man just lean back like a boss. And the man say, well, Grace have two factories. One in Jamaica and one in Canada. And the one in the green tin come from Canada and the one in the red tin come from a yard. And every how she go and everything she do on the table, Barry, the man the boss on sweat. Because the man is deep in his products. Studied. I say, my God, impromptu, on the spot, live TV in front of the nation. And the man the boss on sweat because the man deep. In the shallow. That thing touched me so much, right? I say, God, I have to get in the deep. That half script or unscript, planned or half planned, I know my product. 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We as the people of God need to know our product. Yes. Oh, come taste and see that the Lord, He is good. Amen. But you have to know your product. And your product is not in the shallows. Because our God is not a shallow God. 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
1: Does that mean I'm not gonna die?
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Beyond the headlines, past the seven-day chatter, lies the real story. When an issue hits our nation, how does it affect your life, your pocket, and your peace of mind? Welcome to A Closer Look with Janice Samuel. We are moving past the complaining and venting, stripping away at the issues until we bring workable solutions to the fore. Legal rights, public safety, institutional reform, education, health and wellness, crime and justice, economic stability, and social security solvency. 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

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We're blocking out the noise, digging beneath the surface, and equipping you to live and lead with purpose. 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

0: tuning in with us, joining us across our beautiful neighboring islands, whether you're in Montserrat, St. Kitts, Dominica, St. Martin, Anguilla, wherever you are in our region. And to our listeners tuning in from far and wide across the global diaspora, and everyone locked in live right now via Facebook and streaming across the World Wide Web, welcome, welcome, welcome to this week's edition of A Closer Look right here on the Big Bad Z, that is ZDK 97.1 FM. And of course, I'm your host, Janice Samuel. And I'm also so glad you're claiming your space and tuning in with us on this lovely Tuesday afternoon. Now, yesterday we officially stepped into our operational pillar of expand, stretching our borders, growing our vision, deepening our impact, and breaking out of every restricted box. Today we continue, of course, to expand, refusing to shrink back when difficult and heavy realities hit our homes and schools. If we're truly going to keep expanding today and beyond, we have to change how we operate from the inside out. That means it is time to elevate our minds past societal labels and stale limitations. It means we have to x-ray our investments, stopping the cycle of pouring all our resources into temporary distractions while our souls run on empty. It demands that we build proactive partnerships across our communities and leadership structures, rather than waiting for things to change on their own or for government, the administration, to be the main change agents. We need to choose action over outrage, refusing to let another heavy news cycle, another heavy headline fade away into silence without systemic answers. Above all, we must learn to nurture the vessel, because setting boundaries and protecting our peace isn't selfish. It is the absolute requirement for survival. And when we do all of this, we finally begin to deepen our impact, ensuring our homes, our workspaces, our communities, our schools, and our nation on a whole are permanently lifted by our growth. Now, we know what we do here week after week on A Closer Look. We don't do stiff formal interrogations or standard Q&A interviews. Around here, we have what we call couch conversations right on our proverbial couches, though we have a mic in front of us. We will definitely soon elevate and expand and have our physical studio setting to include those actual couches, but we're going to make do with the mic and what we have as our proverbial couch. The conversation, it's light, it's real, it's authentic. But again, when it comes time to hit into deep, heavy stuff, we're going to get right to the business. That is whether we're evaluating a challenge through the lens of governance, institutional responsibility, or community accountability. We refuse to leave things at the surface, be it examining the realities inside of His Majesty's prison, or focusing on the exhausted single parent, mother or father, carrying the total weight of her household, his household alone. We need to find real actionable answers. Now, these conversations are expected to make us all uncomfortable. They're intended to make us examine ourselves and where we fit in the equation. Are we a part of the problem, or are we intentional in being a part of the solution? When we strip an issue bare, are we ready to step in and assist in repacking it with the right and necessary flesh? Are we ready to fulfill our national anthem's call for each and every one of us to raise our standards and raise it boldly? Answering now, not later, not tomorrow, not next year, not next month, not during an election cycle, but answering now to duty's call. What is it we need to do to make Antigua and Barbuda a better place for all of us? Are we cognizant of the fact that we have a duty to build this nation the best way we know how? And if we don't know what is required of us, are we ready to expand and learn? In our culture, we've gotten so used to that 7-day talk. Something hits the news, a breaking headline, and everyone chooses talk radio to call in and vent, or we get behind our keyboards on our phones or computers and we vent on social media. The noise fades eventually after a few days, while the actual root problems stays untouched. This is a closer look, and we are ready to shift that status quo and the daily conversation. Listeners, before we dive into today's conversation, and let's bring it right to the couch. Look who's joining me again today. The brilliant, multifaceted educator, former youth director, with a passion for young people, a trained psychologist, my sister, I can't leave that out, my very dear friend, Dr. Cleon Athill.
1: Thank you. Thanks for having me. I enjoy this conversation.
0: You know, of course. And of course, a massive welcome.
1: Thank you.
0: You know, it's always a pleasure when me and you sit down on the couch, you know, and we chat.
1: We chat.
0: You know, we chat.
1: Not just chat.
0: We look at solutions.
1: It's good chat.
0: Good chat. So before we even begin, let's drop the formalities. How has your week been so far? It's day two, but what's going on? How has it been?
1: Quite good, you know, since you saw me last, you saw me on Friday, kind of.
0: Kind of, not physically. I last saw you on Tuesday physically.
1: Yes. Quite good, you know, apart from the little ups and downs and the heat. You know, I've been okay. I'm doing good.
0: You know, I have to ask this. Knowing how your deep love for the rhythm and movement, how your foot can't stay still when you hear a good beat. You find any time to dance last weekend or to, you know, clear your
1: I find
0: head?
1: Time to dance all the time now.
0: So you've been dancing up to today?
1: I mean, it's a nightly thing. I mean, I can't hear music and no dance. I say when I hear music, my body and my head, my brain just cuss. Because my brain sometimes say, cool out, number one. And my body say, let me alone.
0: You know your body ain't going to cool out.
1: No.
0: Indeed.
1: Yeah, I'm a dancer. I love to dance.
0: She is indeed. Anything named music, mm-hmm. Put it on and you see the foot and the waist and the little batty going.
1: Oh, man.
0: And so she love a call. Come dance with me. Envy on anybody.
1: Anybody.
0: And join in a space. Come dance with her.
1: Come dance
0: and
1: with
0: I
1: me.
0: Love that. You know, yeah. We need to that joy to balance out, well, what we have to face today.
1: That's true.
0: Because we're going to have a very deep, triggering.
1: Oh, my goodness.
0: Conversation.
1: I'm talking about feeling good, but I wasn't feeling so hot on Saturday.
0: Oh my.
1: And if you notice, I'm kind of like that,
0: yeah,
1: because I think that you know, I have an allergy to chalk.
0: Right.
1: Serious allergy, and for this year, for some reason, this year at UV, I find the lecturers are using so much chalk. But I know a lot of teachers have a sensitivity to chalk. I know I do. And so that has been really messing me up. Even my voice is, it's kind of growling at you. So if you hear me a little bit rough, that's the reason for my roughness. And my voice has become progressively also rough over the years, simply because of the chalk.
0: Well.
1: And so you'll be hearing me kind of.
0: I got
1: it's
0: you.
1: Not cold. It's allergy.
0: Allergy. Well, I seem to be coming down with the flu. Woke up Sunday morning and found that I'm sniffling, and I'm like, the other housemate was coming down with it, and I'm like, you mean you have to come give me what me the need?
1: Yeah.
0: You know,
1: it's lovely, love you.
0: But yeah, he buy the tonic and the vitamin
1: all right,
0: C yesterday,
1: what I mean.
0: Making sure, and the cetamol cold and flu. So
1: yes,
0: he playing his part. He's playing
1: good.
0: His part. But we gonna talk this afternoon, and when I called you to tell you what our topic was gonna be about, in coming here and the bus that I got, the bus driver started to engage me, and he asked, "You work on ZDK?"
1: Huh?
0: And
1: really?
0: I was like, "You normally listen? Yes, listen." He said, when you come on the bus, I normally hear how you talk, and I always think you have to work on some radio station or something, the way how you talk and engage. And so I said, yeah, I do this show Mondays and Tuesdays, and on Thursday mornings. And then he started to tell me about problem he has. And we're going to start there this afternoon and then pivot to
1: what we
0: intended to speak about. Now, yes, we're going to talk about the Jennings school situation and all of that. But the parent was telling me he has a daughter in fourth form at Antigua Girls High School. And from since she started high school, that's 4 years back, she's been complaining about the absence of teachers coming to teach the classes.
1: And they're on site?
0: He didn't say if they're there.
1: But they just don't have teachers. The teacher's not coming. That's what we know. That's what he said.
0: For the classes. And what first of all I must say, you know, we knock our men and say they're not involved. When I saw a father who was, and he went as far as saying, I am frustrated because when he come, that's my gem. When he come to my daughter, and it's frustrating because two, he also mentioned there's no PTA, and it's not even accessible to get to speak to the headmistress at the school or any teacher.
1: That's a lot of issues right there.
0: Yes, so we're going to start right there because we often like to hold up the lens of accountability in the faces of our young people. We also want to talk about morality and good behavior and discipline when it comes to our young people. But also as adults, we are very ill-disciplined because if we are paid,
1: we hold our kids to a higher standard
0: than we hold ourselves.
1: Mm-hmm.
0: And like I like to say, we have a set of immoral people trying to tell other persons what's the moral right, the moral thing to do.
1: Mm-hmm.
0: You know, and I wanted to want us to start there because I could only imagine. And I don't think this is the only young person that has the problem. This is some, a child has the passion to learn. She wants to learn. She wants to engage. But 4 years on at school and you constantly have a situation where you're lacking teachers to bring the knowledge, to educate you in the topics you've chosen. To the fact that he's paying for her to do subjects outside of school. Let's start right there. Your thoughts, because I'm not even going to throw any direct question.
1: Yeah, I mean, I'm a teacher. I've been a teacher for all my life. You know, I love teaching. But I'm also very critical of our teaching infrastructure. Because like I've always said to you, I find that our teaching infrastructure is very top heavy. So we need to kind of do some rewiring of even if what is education? That's a whole other issue. But let us stick with the teaching thingy. For the fact that the parent is saying that the child, you know, doesn't have teachers, is an issue. But say I don't know exactly if the child is not having a particular teacher. Because I know two things. One, sometimes the Ministry of Education, because of assignment and so forth, teachers may go on maternity leave or they have to travel for whatever reason. Shortage of teachers, that's an issue for some schools. Some schools have it more than others. I'm quite surprised that you're saying this until Girls High School. Mm-hmm. Because I know, for example, there's a culture of taking from the lesser schools.
0: The schools that we don't think do well. Yes.
1: Taking from the lesser schools and taking them to the higher schools. And that is an issue that since me go school, it happened.
0: Mm-hmm.
1: I remember when I was in fifth form doing French. We had our nice Miss Dublin at Austin Secondary School, in the Austin School Forever doing French. And you reach to do GCE French and they take Miss Dublin and take her to high school. And then they send to us a fresh teacher just finished school. you know, because for them, their seasoned teacher serve a better purpose with these elite students at Antigua's High School. And I know that it's a problem in the system right through. So I'm kind of surprised that you're saying that Antigua's High School, there's a problem with students not having subjects. Mm-hmm. I also know in school, and I'm a teacher, so I'm not making up story, right? I also know that oftentimes teachers are right in the staff room.
0: And just not coming to.
1: And don't go to the class.
0: Jesus.
1: It's a problem. So we're talking about accountability and holding our institutions accountable. And so that happens. Now, I don't know to the extent it happens at what schools, but I do know it happens.
0: Mm-hmm.
1: And we don't need to be looking and pretending as if all is a hunky-dory in
0: right.
1: our system, because then we don't get to fix the problem. So that is something that needs to happen or fix, both at the ministry level, if there is a shortage of teachers to employ people. There are a lot of people in Antigua looking job. A lot of people come home from university, a lot of people looking for job. So that's a problem that can be fixed at the ministry level, and it can also be fixed at the institutional level, where the principal and the heads of department, the management team, look at the situation where teachers may not go to class when they're scheduled.
0: Let me just announce right here, because this is not a topic for a 20-minute, 30-minute segment on a talk show. And so I'm going to announce that we're going to do a dedicated follow-up series to look covering parents' rights. You know, what can a parent actually do when they're faced with situations like this? We're going to look at direct accountability of the Ministry of Education, and as you said, even from the institutional level, and also to expand and involve the actual student, the young person, because I can only imagine, because you know how I always talk about my passion for school and education.
1: Yes.
0: And had that been me, I can only imagine somebody with that zest for learning. And time off, week off, and it's not a one-off, because as he said to me, she's in fourth form, and this has been a problem from first form. Having teachers come into classes, you know, she's doing technical drawing, you can't get the technical drawing teacher, and all of these things. So I can only imagine how that could even demotivate a student with a passion for learning. Because week after week, you're in your class waiting for the teacher to come, and then there's none, and you're just left.
1: Mm-hmm. And not only that, I mean, there's also research that when teachers don't show up, then student discipline issues go up. So if you have teachers, for example, who are not going to class, then the students have, as we like to say in old time days, the devil find work for idle hands
0: to do.
1: And then students may get a little rowdy, they get whatever, and then of course they're punished. Punish them.
0: For them being left unattended. What do you expect for a child to do for a 40-45 minute lesson?
1: No, that's another flip. See, and one of the things that I'm very big on is student ownership of their learning.
0: Mm-hmm.
1: Because we have a situation. Well, the model we use is the teacher is the person who knows it all, and the teacher is going to come to your class, and the teacher is going to almost open her head and put it in, right? And so students are very passive.
0: Mm-hmm.
1: So in that frame, you can jolly well see that if the teacher doesn't come, the students are just going to sit. But I want to flip that too, and have a different kind of frame, a different perspective, where we begin to, and even at home too, where we begin to have students understand that they take ownership of their own learning, right? So whether the teacher come or not, well, you want them to come, yes. But if the teacher doesn't come, then you can engage yourself.
0: Mm-hmm.
1: You can sit down and you can study, you can teach the other students, you can do things to kind of promote your own self, not just sit down there and make mischief, because that is what's going to happen if teachers don't go to class.
0: Teachers don't go to class. So it's again about the children, the young person understanding that they too have that.
1: Yeah, they have a responsibility.
0: The responsibility.
1: Yes, the ultimate responsibility for learning, because it's you. You know, I mean, I say that all the time. Yes, teachers go, and you expect teachers would teach. The teachers do all the things in their power to go and teach. But in a final analysis, a learner understands, and the higher up you go, the more this is true, that you are responsible. I mean, because teachers will tell you that they don't have to work, no, they get paid.
0: Teachers, and that's another.
1: They say that too.
0: That's another conversation that we really have to have.
1: I mean, after the door to door, we get paid. It also,
0: you know, I coming in on the bus, and it was just the two of us. I think so. We could have had that
1: yes
0: level of conversation, and he spoke to the fact of it's not just the school plant; it's within government. By extension, that you go in some institution and staff just there idly on the phone, they ignore you, you're wondering, are you a ghost, are you invisible to them? Because conversations are happening and it has nothing to do with work, because you can hear talking about what they did last night or what they're planning to do for the weekend and all these things.
1: And you're standing up there,
0: and you're standing right there waiting to be served. And we came to the conclusion that one of the things that has been happening is that whatever administration, and we are not knocking one over the other, what seemed to be happening in order to maintain a vote, hold on to a vote, we pack the civil service, we pack the government service with our quote-unquote constituent to try and hold a vote. And so we have a situation where there's also no accountability, because I'm not going to hold anybody. Nobody gets disciplined, nobody gets fired, nobody loses their job, because in doing that, it seems, I'm going to be losing a vote, I'm going to be losing the household votes and all these sort of things. And so these are other conversations, again, that we're going to have to have, because it...
1: Serious conversation.
0: It expands really beyond, but when you think about what is happening with our young people, when you see the finger pointing that is happening out there up against our young people, because right now for me it's the youth against them. Everybody from government come right down, the fingers are pointed at our young persons. And as our technician even highlighted today when I was telling him, I want a positive song today to play, and he said, you never really hear much things positive about young people. Somebody has done something, you hardly hear that, it hardly makes the media, but we know how to call them down, and there are a lot of young persons out there.
1: There are more young people doing good than
0: doing
1: bad. I say it all the time.
0: Positive things.
1: But we don't see that.
0: And we're not seeing it, we're not hearing it. Or we're seeing it and turning a blind eye to it and not hyping it the way we are hyping what is going on. But this is really a conversation that we have to cover.
1: Yeah.
0: Have to cover. I must say again, kudos, because the child has taken ownership, like you said. She has been doing that. The father is involved.
1: Providing support.
0: Like he said to me, when she talk, or the things that she know, me none of them things, because she just sound like she know what she about, but at least he's following along, even though he doesn't know, and whatever support he has. He said, I don't mind, because he was speaking to having to be paying for 3 classes to send his daughter.
1: I want to come to that part, because that has always bothered me. And we have kind of slunk into, there's a word?
0: Sunk.
1: No, I was saying, it's a slink or the slunk. We have gotten into a habit, so it's culture now, that we think that we have to pay and send our children to after class. That's bothersome for me.
0: I know.
1: Because the more we send our children after class, somebody must begin to ask a question. Why is it necessary to send our children after class when they go to school? What is not happening at school during the time when teachers are paid to teach, that it is necessary to send children after class? That's a serious question. Very serious.
0: It is. And we need to ponder that question. So while we ponder, we're going to throw for a quick break. because I want this question to sink in. And listeners, you can join the conversation 462-1100 or 779-4041. And if you're on Facebook, you can drop your comments on the Facebook page. We're going to throw for a quick break and come right back.

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Yeah.

0: we don't come with the negativity, because we're here to uplift, we're here to shift what's going on and be a positive impact in the media landscape with the education, with the knowledge, with the information that we bring to the fore. It's not about staying in negativity. And of course, winners never quit. Mm-hmm. And I can't but not applaud that father and his daughter, because his daughter's telling it herself, teacher or no teacher,
1: she didn't get it,
0: I'm gonna get my education. Mm-hmm. However, and dad meeting her and deciding, you know, you're not getting it at school, there's no teacher, so I'm going to pay so you can get your education. But we went to the break on that question. Why is it that parents have to be paying for extra lessons? What is happening within the school where these lessons should take place?
1: I don't know. That is something that we all need to ask, because this culture of after class is getting ridiculous. And for me, it's a problem, because we're talking about accessibility, we're talking about equity. And if we're going to be saying that unless a child goes to after class, then they don't stand a chance of doing well at the CXE, then we have to put a lens on what's happening in our schools. And it also means then that it is only those students whose parents can afford after class will do well.
0: Indeed.
1: So we're talking about general issues about accessibility and equity in a system that is supposed to cater for all our children. Now, I'm not saying, for example, that if a parent realizes that the child is slow,
0: need extra support.
1: And need extra support. Fine. You know? But the baseline at school should be good for everybody. You know what I mean?
0: Indeed.
1: So the fact that we're going after class is something that I'm concerned about. It asks us about what is happening in our schools so that children, parents feel that unless they, you know, if I want my child to do well after class, that something is wrong with that.
0: And that just seemed to be the new norm.
1: It is a norm, and it is, I don't know.
0: It's like every student, everybody in fifth form, from fourth form, you're hearing that students have to be doing these extra, paying for these extra lessons.
1: Then it means that something is wrong. We have to assess our education, what's happening. Because if children are pushed beyond the limit and they have to go outside of the school, you know, that they pass an exam, then we have to go back and ask where are the gaps in the system. Because like I said, a lot of parents can't afford to send after class.
0: Mm-hmm. True.
1: And if a child doesn't go to after class, they're stuck with the stuff that people think lacking. You know, and they're not going to do well. And that is not fair. It's not fair to taxpayers either.
0: And we had started this conversation a while back, which we have to come back to, and it fits right back in here. Because then what we're seeing, based on the CXE results and the CSEC results, and even the assessment, national assessment,
1: national
0: results, then the Ministry of Education, I think, should have been, there should have been some roundtable discussions going on as to what is happening in our school plans vis-a-vis after school extra lessons and the results that we are getting. Where is the problem? What gaps need to be filled within our education system? First and foremost, within the school plan, within the institution,
2: that is
0: forcing nearly every student to have after school classes.
2: Mm-hmm.
0: And so you've really raised a valid issue.
1: There are questions in Antigua and Barbuda, there are certain institutions and professions, I suppose you can say that too, that seem to be off limit, you know. People don't want to talk about them, question them, shine the light on them. And I find for them, in a lot of instances, schools enjoy that.
0: Mm-hmm.
1: Education system enjoys that. Apart from maybe the top, where people go at the ministry from a political way, across the minister. But in terms of the actual delivery and so forth, holding accountable, I think that we don't do that often enough. Now, people can say, people have teacher case and people don't make enough. But we're talking about holding people accountable, holding workers accountable. The same way I got doctors too, you know, people in the health system.
0: Right.
1: We need a culture of accountability for results in Antigua and Barbuda. Mm-hmm. So for me, it is not just turning up for work and thinking that that is work.
0: Could a lot of
1: people
0: be.
1: Think so. Let's put on my clothes and go work.
0: I have a saying I use.
1: Mm.
0: We talk about ghost workers, and it's those persons who don't show up to work, period. But what I find we have most of in Antigua is unproductive workers. Persons that go day after day to work, sit at a desk.
1: And do nothing.
0: But produce nothing. And then there is no, like you say, there's no accountability. They draw a salary at the end of the month, but they haven't worked. They haven't done anything.
1: This is the whole problem. Perhaps we need to come back and look at public sector. I mean, like I said to people, public sector work is one of the things that I love public sector. I've never done anything else besides working in public sector. I had a little break when I was studying at Howard, and I had to make a little bit of money to see myself too. I had a little job in the at an Antiguan guy who had a travel agency, African travel agency.
0: Okay.
1: And I worked there for a bit. Outside of those years, they saw, I am a public worker.
0: Right.
1: And even though I'm retired, my interest, my love is public work, public sector work. Why? Because public sector work is people work.
0: Mm-hmm,
1: public
0: mm-hmm.
1: sector work is national development work. Public sector work are how we work. Mm-hmm. And so for me, public sector is where the government does its work,
0: right.
1: gets its services, is where the government meets its commitment to the people.
0: Indeed.
1: To deliver education, to deliver services, to deliver health, to deliver. And so for me, public service is good work.
0: We're gonna
1: we need to come back on public
0: we're
1: service.
0: Gonna come on public service.
1: And I often say, if it's one job I take for free, never pay me.
0: No, you've been saying that.
1: I said it from 6 years now. I don't need no work. Somebody hire me to fix the public sector.
0: Whoever public sector reform, have connection to anybody that. And this is something I think governments should look at, because there are persons out there with the know-how, with the knowledge, and not just know-how, but have the zest, have the passion
1: mm-hmm.
0: to put back into the service. And so I think government should engage these persons, because yeah. it doesn't end in a cabinet of 17 or 16 or 15 or how many. It doesn't end with the permanent secretaries or technicians, directors. But we need to, again, look at the whole. Because outside of actual government ministries, there are persons with knowledge and also the will.
1: And the donkeyness.
0: To get...
1: Because public sector reform is going to take a lot of tenacity.
0: You're
1: going to take
0: to
1: a lot of, it just have to happen so, you know?
0: Yes.
1: And there's going to be a lot of pushback. But the public sector in Antigua works, something needs to give.
0: A lot, not just something. A lot needs to give.
1: And it has to be someone who's willing, apart out of the political fray, out of whatever administrative, whatever, just to go in as a slash and burn.
0: I always say, because I've been looking at public sector, even while living in the UK
1: mm-hmm.
0: and stuff like that. And one of the things that I've seen within the public sector is that there are jobs that could have been private jobs. I think what government should have been doing, and that's we're going to come back to it, but there's a lot of areas for contractual
1: mm-hmm.
0: services. Your cleaners, your security.
1: Not the PM though, like the PM has suggested the other day, but go ahead.
0: No, not the permanent secretaries. Okay. They cannot be contracted.
1: I don't agree with that. No.
0: No, that cannot be contracted. The permanent secretaries are a creature of your constitution, are they not?
1: Institutional knowledge.
0: Right. But for me, even the front receptionist, we can now have persons forced to come together as a collective. Form your own service, administrative cleaning service, and then it's contracted out. It takes away from even doctors and nurses can be the government has a set number of specialized, but
2: and we only have one hospital, so you can contract these, and then you force these persons now to improve on your skills, because you're now in a pool where your services will be contracted. It will be the best tender, the best services. But these are things that can happen and should be happening.
1: It should be happening, but we need some basic understanding about things, like basic things like integrity. Like account, like good governance. Good governance. But in Antigua, we don't seem to have the understanding of good governance principles at all. And so what we have now is like a free-for-all in almost all of the different sectors. People do as they like, you know, they don't follow protocol, not an attention to productivity. It's right through the system.
2: But I don't think it's not because we don't know what good governance is. It is something that we've said. No, it's how much we have become so politicized and tribalism.
1: And loyalties.
2: And this loyalty that I feel it's my party in power. I can do as I like. So it's because it's this entitlement, because it's my party in power. So I can show up to work when I feel like the minister ain't gonna touch me.
1: Or the flip side is also true.
2: Again.
1: It's not my party, so I don't care.
2: I can't be touched, because if I touch, it's gonna have the threat of losing a vote. And it brings it back to when we were doing the election observation, and we did a kind of poll, what are some of the things that you see as threat to the electoral process being free and fair? And a lot of persons chose the fact that government is the biggest employer. And so because of that, it is difficult for even persons who want to vote to think you're gonna vote one way or the other, because you're beholden to the one that is paying your bill, your bills. But we're gonna really, when we wrap up we come to the finishing line of our conversation surrounding our youth, our young people, we will then come to the public sector. But like we say, on a closer look, we're going the long mile. We're not running we're doing a marathon. Mm-hmm. So we're sticking here because there are lots of issues surrounding our young people that we need to iron out, that and then that we can come to present in a white paper to the Ministry of Education, to Youth Affairs, the Ministry of Responsibility for Youth.
1: Ministry of Social Transformation.
2: So that is our goal. After all these conversations, that we can sit together, put together something that comes out of this show with solutions, where we identify problems, identify gaps, and we put together some solutions that we think can be used to close those gaps. But that is really

0: knowledge to our children in schools, and we need to be doing that.
1: I mean, there is no doubt that teachers need support. I heard the Minister of Education making a statement. I think maybe he thinks that he's applauding teachers, and perhaps he is, acknowledging the fact that teachers go above and beyond. But on the flip side of that, teachers shouldn't have to
0: be dipping in their pockets
1: to provide things that the government is supposed to provide. So on Facebook, I see a lot of people coming out and, you know, cussing, because it's ludicrous, you know.
0: I would have cussed if I saw that.
1: That the Minister of Education can be saying that, because teachers shouldn't have to. And if I don't want to, it don't make me a bad teacher.
0: I just don't
1: want to use my money to do that. I have my children, you know,
0: to take care of.
1: I have my bills. So then why am I have to take in my money, you know, and they don't give it already? Why am I going to take my money to do things that the government is supposed to do?
0: He should be ashamed to make
1: you shouldn't have to do that. And But I believe he believes that he's saying something good, you know, bigging up teachers. But
0: that's not the way you big up.
1: No.
0: So I don't think, because for me, if I had seen that post, bigging up bigging up is scripted a different way that persons would not perceive, that teachers shouldn't be. So it should have come out a different way if you're bigging up teachers.
1: Yeah.
0: But you should be ashamed to have to come out to say that teachers are dipping into their personal pockets to provide chalk or stationery and these sort of things.
1: Well, it's an observation he can make, but then to take it and say that he's applauding
0: them for doing that.
1: That is the problematic part. It is problematic, but again, teachers should not have to do that, because the government's responsibility is to provide resources for teaching and learning. That's their job.
0: What teachers could do, which I would big up and applaud, is a teacher identifying a slow child and outside of the the school, right? You pull that side, that child aside. You spend quality time, you know, assisting and helping. Those are things that you could understand teachers doing, because the school hours are this from 8 to 1:30 or 9 to 3, and the teacher spending and 3 to 4. Yes, but to really dip into your pocket.
1: Yeah.
0: Which is already strained.
1: Yeah, and there are many teachers, you know. I think a lot of teachers, I can't say majority, but I know a lot of teachers go above and beyond. So I don't want anybody to think that, you know, in the bashing group. Teachers do go above and beyond, extending their time, extending their resources to students. Yes. But in the final analysis, we're looking at education nationally. And when we look at national results, either at the CXC level, the CAPE level, even the university level, and there has to be questions about the education system.
0: Indeed.
1: There has to be. And if we're serious, we do need that discussion and make some serious changes.
0: Like I said, we're going to come back to look at this conversation, because I'm picking up is also parents don't recognize or don't know their rights, and that's something that you highlight in your parenting
1: definitely
0: course about parents' rights, the right they have, and even the young person. So hopefully as we progress in the discussion, we can also have some young persons coming in to share even their perspective along these lines. But
1: fair enough.
0: I am really hoping that the situation at any school right now that is needing teachers, it could be maybe just specific subjects, that one of the things, and if from a ministry level that we don't have the numbers we need, one of the things maybe that they can look at is a rotational system where the teacher, so instead of the technical drawing teacher, like Clear Hall has a dedicated technical drawing teacher. We are lacking, so we know technical drawing in Clear Hall School, maybe Mondays and Tuesdays. So you said, Antigua girls, it may be Tuesdays.
1: Yeah, but technical drawing at one school, maybe, remember school has different levels, you know. So that one teacher may be the teacher teaching it in Form 3, Form 4, Form 5, and that's the whole week.
0: Have mercy.
1: Then the teachers at the schools, in retaliation, are not going to work. At least not there, not so.
0: Lord, I was trying.
1: I know.

0: I was really trying because something has to give.
1: Yeah, they need to employ people. They need to do assessment of the system where their gaps plug them. If their teachers need to be hired, hire them. There are a lot of people in Antigua coming home with degrees. They need to hire people.
0: And maybe we need to look at, again, the gaps in terms of what subject area needs teachers. And maybe some of these scholarships that have been offered could be offered.
1: Here you go.
0: To plug some of these holes.
1: Well, that's a Ministry of Education function. They need to do the work.
0: Well, the Ministry of Education needs to start functioning, and we're going to really come back and look.
1: I see.
0: Strip away at that conversation around that. But I thought we'll start off with this because the father was really, and it really touched me profoundly.
1: Okay.
0: To see how much a father is and I'm sure there are lots of other fathers, but we normally talk about the mothers doing it, but I'm happy when I see a man stepping up to the plate and doing what he needs to do, what he must do for his children. So I was really pleased, and I did tell him I will follow up. I'm gonna raise the conversation.
1: And you did.
0: And we're gonna carry it. We're gonna continue it.
1: So I hope he's listening.
0: I know he's listening, and I promise him that I will follow up. It's a bus on my route.
1: Mm-hmm.
0: Time to time, I do take. So I'm gonna follow up. And I was so happy he even spoke about. You know, I always told my daughter that she needs to go and study so that you can come and work for yourself.
1: Well, there you go.
0: Work for anybody else and these sort of things. So I was really pleased. It was really a healthy conversation coming in to continue along the veins that we continue in.
1: Yeah.
0: But we're going to go to the subject matter that I told you we're going to touch on today. And it has been something that triggered me when I saw it. And we're talking about what happened at Jennings Secondary School last Friday?
1: It's Friday.
0: Friday or Thursday.
1: One of those days.
0: But very recent. Very, very recent. So I'm sitting at home nursing my sick foot. I was scrolling on Facebook and saw this post. And all I was hearing was students screaming. I saw mass person with a gun. And then I saw another mass person with a gun coming down with a child. And my heart stopped for a minute or two. I had no time to read the headline, to go through the comments. I didn't know. I'm not really totally familiar with all the school uniforms and all of that. So my thing is, this auntie, something happening in Antigua. This is what happening. Is it happening now? What's going on? And I panicked. And I was really triggered. And then some told me, read the comment, please. Because I still needed to know, where was this happening? And in reading the comments, I saw it was a drill. Now, I don't have any children attending school in Antigua. And imagine my panic. And all I thought about, what about a parent who have a child attending that school and saw this?
1: Mm-hmm.
0: How many deaths did that parent die before realizing that it was just a drill? And then the ministry came out and said this was not
1: authorized.
0: Are we going to start the conversation this afternoon? Because drills are important.
1: Very.
0: Very, very important. And I saw comments as well that said, and I thought these comments were coming from former teachers or teachers still in the system, that said that the ministry, when they had whatever meeting or whatever, they give them within their timetable, they're supposed to work in drills and stuff within their school curriculum, individual schools. So how they're still going to come and say that this wasn't an authorized drill? Maybe what they should have said, we weren't informed that the school was going to do this drill, but they gave them, and I'm just saying what I saw on Facebook from different persons that I assume were teachers part of the school, either past or present. And so we're going to start, because for me, a drill is supposed to do two things. One, it's supposed to show where there are gaps within protocols that need to be tightened. And it is also supposed to be a situation where, in the event of a real life situation, because of having these drills, that we may save more lives. You really? Saw this video.
1: Yeah, a friend of mine sent me a link. And I went to the link, and it wasn't showing up. Nothing was coming up on the link. And I said, you know what? I saw it's a Facebook link. So I said, if it's so hot, then if I go on Facebook, then I'm going to see it. So when I went on Facebook, I saw this thing. And I wasn't sure if that's the link she sent. But then I figured out that is the link that she sent. And I was triggered. I was triggered personally. I don't know if you've ever been held up by a gun. I have. Okay? And I have been held up as a child. So I was triggered. I'm still. So I just want to say that was triggering. In addition to that, I read the comments as well. And I saw parents, and the comments of parents, a lady said that she pissed herself.
0: Oh my.
1: Yeah, at a job. So I guess it was triggering for a lot of people.
0: And on that note, we're going to throw to a quick break, because even having this conversation is still triggering. We're going to throw for a quick break, and we're going to come back and continue that conversation.
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6: 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Soft

0: Beloved G Eve, a word of advice for our young people. You know, tone down the violence, tone down the negativity, and aspire to positive things. But when we went to the break, and welcome back to our listeners, and again, the phone lines are open. You can join, if you feel to, the conversation, or you can just listen. 462-1100 or via WhatsApp 779-4041. And anybody on the Facebook pages, you can drop your comments on the Facebook page. We will get them, we will read them, and we will answer as we carry on. And so when we went to the break, we were speaking about this triggering, traumatic event that took place last week, the latter part of last week at Jennings Secondary School. And you were saying that you read the comments and her parents saying that she literally wet herself.
1: Yes.
0: When she saw it on her job.
1: Mm-hmm.
0: I told you, my heart stopped.
1: Yeah, the parents were triggered and, you know, being afraid for the children and so on. So, yeah.
0: So what? I have my opinion, but we're having a conversation. Mm-hmm. What should have happened? And I think the idea behind this drill wasn't a bad one for me, because like you highlighted in another forum, which we'll even mention as we wrap up the show, the persons can join in on Friday evenings. But you spoke to the fact of what happened in Nepal, and because of the training and the teacher was able to to save. So that's one of the things that a drill is supposed to be. It's supposed to be a training ground, in my opinion. A training ground against certain adversities. Things that would happen, be it flooding, fire, a stick up, these sort of things. But it cannot just be thrown, and for me, there must be education leading up.
1: That's what a drill
0: to
1: is.
0: To a drill.
1: A drill, yeah. A drill, you know, is a test of skills taught. That's what a drill is.
0: That is what it is.
1: So if you didn't do the test, if you didn't teach before, then the drill is irrelevant.
0: So we're on the same page in saying that one of the things that should have been happening, part of the built into the curriculum, is a training in fire drill, in the event that somebody comes and there's a crisis at the school, what you do, where are your meeting points, who is the lead person, and all of these things.
1: I want to look at that, and I want to preface it by saying, because Antiguans are interesting people, and I'm Antiguan, I'm claiming that.
0: Your menstruation.
1: I'm claiming that. That was just a light moment, people.
0: Yeah.
1: I'm claiming that. I understand that the intention
0: indeed
1: behind the exercise. And no doubt it came from a good place.
0: Right? I believe so too.
1: And I listened to or read, you know, comments online, and people are picking up the principal, who I know. And I know he is a go-getter, he's an out-of-the-box thinker, and I know education needs that kind of energy.
0: Right.
1: So I have to put that out there. However, I want to analyze or comment on the drill activity from two perspectives.
0: Mm-hmm.
1: I want to address it from a good governance perspective.
0: Right.
1: And I want to address it from a child safeguarding perspective.
0: Mm-hmm.
1: Right? So from a good governance perspective, a good governance speak about efficiency, appropriateness, information sharing, and so forth. Attention to protocol.
0: Right, indeed.
1: And the fact that the Minister of Education would have come out, I know a lot of people have issues with that, but the fact that they came out and said that it was unauthorized, speak to issues of protocol.
0: Indeed.
1: So that is a big problem. And the nature of, now, I heard you say earlier on too that there is the understanding that schools would put some time in the term would have drills.
0: Mm-hmm.
1: That's an understanding, I agree. But then I'm also would expect that when the drill is actually going to happen, then there is a follow-up notification, authorization, particularly for this one, because it is a risky thing. We're talking about having the presence of guns, albeit fake.
0: Doesn't matter.
1: It doesn't matter. On the premises. That makes it, that raises the level
0: of the risk.
1: Of the risk. Therefore, authorization was critical.
0: Indeed.
1: So that is a governance issue. It's a governance issue. And the fact that those weren't paid attention to suggests that they were a breach of good judgment on the part of the school administration.
0: Mm-hmm.
1: Now, so that is an issue. That is a big issue. Shouldn't have happened. The other thing that I'm very, very concerned about is the whole issue of child safeguarding. And you know how I'm big on that.
0: Big.
1: Because in Antigua and Barbuda, we do not have a culture of regard for children at all. We think children are there and we can do whatever to them.
0: Mm-hmm.
1: We think that we act on them. We think that whatever they get, they take.
0: Yes.
1: So we do have a culture of regard for children. So we know for a fact that when we're doing a drill like this, that people are going to be frightened, you know. We know that people will be triggered. We know that people may hurt themselves because they're running in a particular way. We know people may shit on themselves, piss on themselves. Those are issues of risk, of dignity issues. And for those issues there, the drill should be a no-no, a serious no. Now, when we talk about drill, we also have to understand other concepts. We talk about drill, we talk about simulation, and we talk about enactment.
0: Mm-hmm.
1: Very different things. What happened in Jennings was not a drill. It was not a simulation. It was an enactment.
0: Yes.
1: Right? And enactments don't have any place like that. So we're talking about a drill. And what is a drill? A drill is testing. It's testing to see if skills and knowledge taught relating to a particular risk are in place.
0: Mm-hmm.
1: So let's go back to the Nepal issue, because that's a critical, that, and we can see that. That in Nepal, there was this great big collapse of glacier that dropped the big junk ice, dropped into the river below, caused a block, and the water came, and then that caused a dam, and the water.
0: Right.
1: Caused the pressure of the water caused the break of the dam, and the surge of water, rock, ice just went crazy down this hill, mountain. And a couple of people were saved. 1,000+ people were saved. Why were they saved? A school right in the path of the torrential thing were saved. Why were they saved? And the principal came and spoke to it. He said that about 14 minutes, he gave the time, about 14 minutes prior, some parent called and told him that there is this thing coming his way. What did he do? He got into drill mode because he rang the bell. Right. And every single person in the school knew
0: what to do when they hear that bell.
1: What to do. When they heard the bell, they know how to run, where to run, where to congregate.
0: Right.
1: They all knew what to do. That's what drills are for.
0: Indeed.
1: Right? And so this principal was able to clear the school in 10 minutes. They're 10. He got a call in 14. Then he rung the bell. And I suspect it took a little time before he can ring the bell. Right?
0: Mm-hmm.
1: So let's say 10. And in 10 minutes, he cleared the school such that every single one of those persons
0: were saved.
1: That's what drill's for. So you cannot have a drill that people are not aware of. The knowledge wasn't there. They don't know what to do because they're going to have confusion.
0: Indeed.
1: It will happen. Now, I heard somebody saying, I think one of my sisters in England, she was saying she saw this thing and she's all frightened because she sees students running in the direction of the gunman.
0: Of the gun. Yeah, I saw that too. And I was like, what is happening?
1: What is happening? So that is not how you do a drill. For a drill, you have to teach people the skills and the knowledge that are necessary for safety in light of the threat, an imminent threat. And when that happens, when they know, then you can do whatever. So they know what to do. They know the signal. They know the signs. They know where to congregate. They know exactly what to happen. So that wasn't a drill. Now is it a simulation. Because a simulation is a bigger thing.
0: Yes.
1: A simulation is a test for systemic
0: gaps, indeed.
1: And so, in a simulation, you would need to have people on board. You need the police.
0: All the agents.
1: You need all the agencies.
0: Nods.
1: You need. So that was a simulation either.
0: The EMS, emergency.
1: So that was a simulation. And then, of course, if it's an enactment, that is an enactment. So an enactment doesn't have any place. An enactment like that, where you expose people to a gun. A lot of people have never seen anybody with a gun, but they see it now.
0: Mm-hmm.
1: I mean...
0: And we're dealing with, me too, we're also dealing with vulnerable children.
1: We're dealing with
0: people.
1: Children at different ages.
0: Yeah.
1: We're dealing with 12-year-old, maybe 11-year-old, people at different stages of their development, people who may have just come out of a home where they saw
0: from
1: their mother.
0: From different backgrounds.
1: So this is a... And there is no reason for it. There's absolutely no reason. Whether even if the ministry had given authorization, I would have had the very same response. It is a big no.
0: Mm-hmm.
1: It's a big no. And then when you look at assessing risk and looking at, okay, in Antigua and Barbuda, what are the kinds of risks? Because we just can't pull things out of the hat.
0: Indeed.
1: You know, what is the likelihood that this is going to happen? Hello?
0: Mm-hmm, mm-hmm.
1: What is the likelihood that's going to happen? Has it happened before? Do we see a trend coming across the Caribbean in St. Kitts, in Trinidad? Do we see things happen like this in Jamaica? Do we see things like this? Do we answer the question?
0: I haven't heard of that in our region.
1: It happened in the United States of America.
0: The thing outside of and when they had the kidnap, and that was kidnapping in Nigeria. Were they 200, over 200 students?
1: That was politically, politically thing. Now,
0: was
1: like I said, going ahead and maybe, you know, looking at defense now. But this particular instance, I think, and people may, you know, come down and say, oh, what she talk about? But I think it is highly unlikely
0: that
1: would happen. And in the event that we think that a masked man may come onto the premises, and again, I don't know, then we talk about other kinds of safety. We talk about first line safety.
0: Mm-hmm.
1: How do we beef up security at the gate? What is the connection between the security at the gate and Bowlands Police Station?
0: Right.
1: Or what is the connection, the link between the at the gate and the principal himself. But just to bring this on the premises like that and be running around helter-skelter, people could have seriously hurt themselves. And so from the lens of child safeguarding, this is a big no. It's a huge no.
0: I totally agree with
1: it
0: you.
1: It is a big no.
0: And for me...
1: It's not warranted.
0: It exposes a lot of gaps. And even in terms of protocol, because for the ministry to come out and say this wasn't authorized, and teachers saying that the ministry previously told them they can incorporate security drills or whatever kind of drills, what we are seeing really is a massive institutional breakdown here.
1: Mm-hmm.
0: You know, it is just a serious breakdown in protocol.
1: You see, but then I go back again because... Anything that the school does on a school plant, and I'm going to say it again, anything a school does on a school plant involving children must, mm-hmm. should, be looked at through the lens of child safeguarding.
0: Guarding. Yes.
1: And when you do that, there are a lot of things that can't happen, that shouldn't happen. So, for example, this should not happen. It's a big no. Another thing that shouldn't happen is you letting students out of school when they come to school in wrong uniform. You send them home. So that shouldn't happen. Shouldn't happen.
0: No, these are things that just can't.
1: You know, another thing that shouldn't happen is adults wearing children uniform. Should happen. So we're talking about a collective cultural understanding of our collective responsibility to safeguard our children, and our institutional obligation to protect our children, to have proper policies in place, to have proper administrative protocols in place, so that we do not unnecessarily put our children at risk.
0: And that was a serious
1: risk. We do it all the time. It's but a very serious
0: what
1: risk.
0: What happened that day was a serious risk, because agency, again, as a drill, like you said, there are agencies that should have been involved. Because in the event that something like this would have happened, how far-fetched, however far-fetched it is, police could have come and fired.
1: I heard a policeman say that. A policeman said, heaven forbid, that they were passed in the same time and saw somebody with a gun.
0: What? Their first response, and then an innocent child may be running, because we saw children running towards the gunman. So police seeing that and thinking you have a clear shot, and then a child running, an innocent child loses his or her life.
1: There were so many things
0: that could have gone wrong.
1: That could have gone wrong
0: that day.
1: And if, again, once we look at these things, these decisions, through the lens of child safeguarding, it would happen. So the question I'm asking, and I've been asking this for years now, and I'm asking it again, what kind of policy do we have in our education system? Child safeguarding policy, child protection side, child safeguarding policy do we have? And from what I'm seeing, we don't have any. We don't have. So we need to have child safeguarding systems, a framework that would include even training, periodic training of administrative staff, periodic training of students, you know, periodic training of PTA.
0: Because
1: they all take part at what happens at the school.
0: I don't know, Trevor, I just got a WhatsApp coming through. I don't know if there's a problem with the audio. Somebody said they were listening, hearing the program, and then all of a sudden they're not hearing any audio. Don't know if anything has gone down. But that is really, really important. And we have been having this from we've started our conversation surrounding our young people. And again, on a closer look, we look at the whole. We don't separate. And we spoke to the fact that schools, the ministry, parents, and the students themselves should be a part of whatever
1: decisions,
0: whatever is happening within their individual school plant. And so, for parents not knowing that this was going to happen and seeing this on Facebook, I didn't think of reading comments that was not for a start of mine. For me, it was like, what is going on? Is this in Antigua? My heartless. I think I was triggered right down until Sunday, because it just gave me a cold chill because of the how many what ifs that came to my mind.
1: Not only that, children now have that.
0: I was going to come to that, you know, because it can be a traumatizing
1: but of course.
0: effect. And how many, while we have school counselors, guidance counselors, more or less within the school plans, how many of our schools actually have therapists, you know, psychologists.
1: And certain things can be undone.
0: And it's it takes a long time, yes, for somebody to even be able to, oh gosh, just thinking about it.
1: Yeah, I mean, it is serious. It is. And like I said, I have to put it back in here again because, you know, like I said, Antigua's funny. And we hear things only what we want to hear. You know, I try to be fair in all my engagement and interaction with people. Fear. And try to be as holistic in my analysis, mm-hmm, as possible. Right? So I understand that this may be coming from a good place. But a lot of time, bad things can happen even intentions are good.
0: Yep.
1: Right? So when we are charged with the responsibility of lives, when we have duty of care, and particularly for vulnerable people, students, young,
0: yes,
1: people,
0: over you,
1: then those of us who have the care need to be extremely cautious.
0: In what
1: and
0: we do.
1: In the sense of the benefits must far outweigh the risk.
0: Mm-hmm.
1: Right? And this thing here that happened, that they're calling a drill, that wasn't a drill. It was actually, what was it, B again?
0: Boy. Assimilation? And that wasn't even an assimilation.
1: No, forget, oh my goodness. I'm getting a reenactment. An enactment.
0: Enactment.
1: It was an enactment.
0: Yes.
1: It shouldn't happen. It shouldn't have happened. Because the drills are very important. Drills are extremely important. Mm-hmm. Right? We live in, right now, we're talking about climate change.
0: Mm-hmm.
1: So the reality is that we are a very small dot in the sea.
0: Mm-hmm.
1: Right? One of the things that occupy my attention and my concern over the last couple of years, and more so now, growing more interest, is a tsunami.
0: Yes.
1: Right? And even me in my head, I do my own drill. In my own head,
0: mm-hmm,
1: right? So I'm saying, for me, I live on All Saints Road, and I'm thinking, if a tsunami were to come, what I do? How high would a wave be? How far inland would it reach? Where's my highest point, right? I say, I live in a two-story, if I go up top, is the wave going to come this high? Where else can I run? So I'm already walking through a possible scenario and seeing myself acting.
0: Yes.
1: You know, so we know that we live in an area that is highly
0: vulnerable
1: to weather changes.
0: Yes.
1: Hurricanes, earthquake, right? And of course fire. We need to do these drills.
0: I was just about to say
1: families even need to do these drills
0: within their home. Indeed.
1: You know, where do you go if something was to happen? Every hurricane season, I put together a list that I share with people. You know, you have your backpack. What do you put in your bag? How do you pack your documents in plastic bag? Seal it so that, you know, you need a grab and go. You know, I do domestic violence training.
0: Right.
1: I drill too with people with that. I mean, you need a grab bag. You know, you need a grab bag when something happening to you. You need a light in your window to say that you're at risk. We need to begin to think like that. So at home, parents with your children, they need to know, you need to have a sign, a code. You know, we're talking about people picking up children. You know, you need a code so that your child will run off with any old person.
0: Mm-hmm, mm-hmm.
1: I mean, these are the kind of things. So our children are more likely to be picked up and go missing than a gunman coming on the school plant.
0: And you raised something that is very important, that maybe, again, this is where we even need to begin. Because I could understand people out there, and you know how reactive we are.
1: We're very reactive.
0: To things. So I can hear, and I'm hearing. But the way how the violence is out there, the young, and first thing, you know, the young people gonna have to come in the conversation. The way how the young people are going with them gun. Because of course we just had Eminem the other day. So you know again how, you know. But you said it. At actually every school plant right now there's some security personnel. What is the protocol with the security personnel in the event that these, because they should be the first line, mm-hmm, not one man, yeah, can just come and jump
1: through
0: the
1: no.
0: So What would the security personnel
1: do? And if a gunman can just come and walk onto the premises like that,
0: then something
1: we speak about fencing. Mm. So fix that,
0: right? Or the gates?
1: Or yes.
0: Mm. Make sure the gates are closed,
1: mm-hmm.
0: And also we then look at addressing the numbers in terms of security officers and how they are positioned, because you can't have everybody in the same position. Because then if a gunman is going to come and get in, and it's three persons or two security guards and all three in the same position,
1: yeah,
0: then it's easy to breach and get through. So these are the things I think that we need to first address. But our children need, within schools, I have, and this is something I said when I came back to Antigua first, when I looked at fire drill, we don't see that happening in offices. Or here there's a fire drill taking place in offices. Who is the fire marshal? Who is the first aid responder? Even every workplace should have that. Somebody that is the first aid, the marshal.
1: Even a simple thing like a first aid kit.
0: Even these things. Fire extinguishers.
1: Mm-hmm.
0: Yes, they're in certain places. But how often is a drill done? We have His Majesty's prison where there is crowd control. You're not going to go there because we are looking through the lens and we have to be, I don't care, we have to get uncomfortable. But has the Majesty's prison ever have a fire drill? Have you ever heard of one?
1: Mm, and that's a whole other set of
0: serious risk, because these are persons.
1: Yeah.
0: These are persons as well that don't have control over their own movement.
1: Mm-hmm.
0: But if a fire takes place at His Majesty's prison today, what is the protocol? How many lives would be at risk? We heard of what happened recently with the young man who lost his life, and the conversation around it was an electrical fire.
1: Yeah.
0: So we... these sort of things that happen, and again, like you said, the principal is somebody that thinks outside the box, he means well, and these sort of things. But when we're doing stuff, it has to be done through the right lens, it has to be done through the right protocols. And at the end of it, because then we've had this drill. What has happened since?
1: What is the data? Who was observing and noting?
0: Right. What gaps did we see? We that watched it via Facebook, we've seen a lot. But in terms of, the ministry said it's not authorized, but we haven't heard the ministry come back out to say, okay, we've identified from this drill that happened, issue with security, issue with X, issue with Y, and these are gaps that needs to be filled. Are the children getting any help to deal with this trauma? Because it was a traumatic experience.
1: Of course. I said, the lady pick up herself and she's not there.
0: What about parents that had to watch this and not knowing what was happening at the time? What has really, you know, so we really need to look at these things and understand the role that we play in safeguarding. Again, like you said, I don't think we take safeguarding our young people seriously. Mm. I don't think we truly understand what safeguarding is about and how vulnerable our young people are, and then the responsibility we have, not just in safeguarding, but in protection.
1: Mm.
0: And it just leaves a lot to be desired. There's a lot of things that we need to address.
1: Yeah.
0: From the home level, the community level, institution level, and then on a national level.
1: Yeah.
0: There's just a lot of things that needs to be addressed. So we started off the conversation, what is happening in our classrooms, which children are left without teachers to bring their courses. We're now looking at defining how safety drills should actually be structured with education and post simulation support, because again, we haven't heard anything since. And it's today's day two in a new week. What? And what agencies are getting together to address protocols and things that should be done?
1: One of the things I know, and I think it's still because I sat in a seat as a director once, and I know that NODS, well, NODS is the agency responsible for
0: disaster
1: and safety, even at, so I know that NODS had helped the various of government ministries to come up with the individual safety plan, because I had to with NODS, with my staff. Yeah. That was quite a while ago, because I left the, I left that post in 2015. Time can fly, boy. 11 years. I don't know since then, but I assume, because Mr. Sherrod James, I think his name is, was quite a dynamic young guy. I think he's the person in charge of NODS now.
0: Yes, he is.
1: So I cannot see why he wouldn't continue. The issue is, though, that sometimes, you know, we put these things in place and, again, they're on paper. Mm-hmm. There is not a protocol or rollout, a program of periodic checks.
0: In something we've spoken about.
1: You know? So you have this on paper. Is the on paper nice and dandy? We have this plan, but who's checking? How often do we check? Mm-hmm. So perhaps a timetable need to be part of the protocol.
0: I agree.
1: So that we do this check once every term.
0: There needs to be continuity.
1: In the second week, like you have sport.
0: Mm-hmm.
1: You know? We know in Antigua that sport is in second term.
0: Mm-hmm.
1: You know? And I know, for example, that this nonsense alma mater day uniform thing is also in second term. So I gird my loins when December and January come for a fight. I do that every year for the last so long.

0: and it's going to happen again this year. I'm putting you all on notice because I'm going to call you all out. We must stop it.
1: I agree.
0: So that is in second term. So they can actually do the same thing for stuff, right? Maybe first, the beginning of the first week, have these things ingrained in the beginning
2: in the beginning of the term.
0: So that students know and teachers know, and they have this set of, you know, understanding among agencies, you know, the kind of support that they need and what the gaps are before the school really gets going for the school year.
2: But apart from doing the drills, I also think there needs to be this education built in around these safeguarding against events. So in case of a fire, you're going to hear the bell. It's going to go three times. Or you'll hear an alarm. And when you hear the alarm,
0: that's
2: you
0: part
2: move
0: of the drill.
2: Along this area. Mm-hmm. And when you then, they know. Because I can't, you can't just throw a drill on me and then I don't know where I'm supposed to go.
0: That's where the people run all over the place. Exactly. Like a chicken with a head cut off.
2: So after giving us that education,
0: that's what
2: then you do the drill and see where you need to improve, or you need to, this is not X amount of student went the wrong direction.
0: And you do timing too.
2: And
0: you do timing.
2: Exactly.
0: Because you need to respond in a particular time
2: frame.
0: You know?
2: Indeed. Indeed. And so there is work to be done.
0: There's a lot of work to be done.
2: Mm-hmm. Again, it starts within the home. It stretches out in the community. Our institution.
0: This school thing here starts in the school. The school drill.
2: Yes.
0: So the school, if the school say that drilling is important because, you know, they have assessed these are the risk, and of course they are risk. Then we put the drill in place. We do the training first, and then we do the actual drill. To fine tune skills, and so that students know that when the gun goes, because there's an imminent threat, then they know what to do.
2: They know exactly what to do. And so we're calling on the powers that be, whoever, Ministry of Education, principals, teachers, there's work to be done. And again, we cannot do work that is about our young people and exclude the parents and even those young people. So for me, it's time that we sit around the table and put proper systems and protocols in place, but not excluding the main stakeholder in all of it, which is our young people. They need to have a seat at the table when we're having certain discussion or anything to do with their education. And education, it goes beyond the maths, the English,
0: that we are reading
2: and arithmetic. It goes beyond that. So we need to really be involving our children, and we need to really get back to active parent teachers meeting, because like I said, when the father told me, there's not even parent teachers meeting. So accessing the school to get to the principal or a teacher is so difficult. Say he told his daughter, tell your principal that I want to come in to have a conversation.
0: He can write a letter and send it to her.
2: Again, it's understanding your right and knowing what you can do and what you can't do. So I will really definitely, like I told him, I would follow up. So I will let him know and really follow up with him. But it's October and it'll be soon. Independence in Antigua. And
0: what's the theme for this year?
2: Something with Renaissance. I know it's something about Renaissance. For independence, I guess we'll Google it. But we also have St. Paul's Farmers Market coming up in
0: 29th.
2: So that's about three Thursdays from today. What is going to be happening?
0: Your phone dying.
2: It's dead. And it's plugged in.
0: Yes, we have been, you know, every month. In fact, we just had our farmers market just a couple of weeks ago. It was last week. Yes.
2: Last week.
0: Yeah, and we stayed right here. We kind of shared some information about that. So our next one is coming up on the 29th of October.
2: No, it was week before.
0: Okay.
2: Last week Thursday was the second.
0: Okay.
2: It was the first. Sorry. It was the week before.
0: That's right. The 29th of October, And the 29th of October is the right in our independence celebration. So it is our independence. October is the right in our independence celebration. So it is our independence

0: doing that once a quarter, so we do one. So we'll follow that up with Mrs. Anne Marie Martin.
1: Okay.
0: And hopefully we have our elders in place. In the place as well. So yeah, I'm looking forward to it.
1: And to our listeners, again, while it is our St. Paul's Farmers Market, it is not just for Mm-mm. persons from St. Paul's. So Mm-mm. if you make things, anything locally, I have a lady that does jewelry. I think I'm going to reach out to her and her husband and let them know early.
0: But we have people from all over, you know. Remember, we have people from
1: Old Road. But now I'm just saying that persons who are listening that may think it's just St. Paul's. Mm. Also, I have a young man that I work with that does. Does. He smells sugarcane gold.
0: Wow, that is nice.
1: Yes, very good product. Very, very good product.
0: Yeah, so I like that.
1: Gotta let him know. Mm. And a few other persons that I know. So I'm gonna reach out and let them know. But it's always a vibe down at St. Paul's.
0: It's a vibe.
1: It is a vibe. And one of the first stall you meet when you come in is the queen herself. And she does her African head wraps mm-hmm. and natural soaps and lotion mm-hmm. and body.
0: Yeah,
1: things for the body.
0: And I'm extending that too. So I'm doing some, you know, those huge flowers.
1: Yes,
0: that people can use on the storefront and for birthday parties and uh-huh. showers. Yes, I'm into that too.
1: Okay,
0: I must bring one of them next time. I'll show you.
1: Pretty. Yes, you need to next Tuesday mm-hmm. so persons can see mm-hmm. on camera so they can come out.
0: Look at myself, you know.
1: You're very. You don't need to tell me. I've been seeing it. Cause she good with the machine too. Although she hasn't done anything for a while.
0: Yeah.
1: So we have St. Paul's Farmers Market coming up on the 29th. Save the date.
0: Yes.
1: Put aside your little pennies from now, and come on out. So we'll have the independence. Some Madras decoration.
0: Yeah, Madras decoration.
1: And there's a food court
0: and the flag colors.
1: Right, and mm. we have the food court, so Angela will be there with her. Mm. I show pepper pot.
0: Yeah, I'm sure extra things. And know, it's independence.
1: Independence, so I'm sure fungi, things, and all yes. these extra things.
0: Yes.
1: And so it will definitely be a vibe down there at St. Paul's. It's just below the St. Paul's Rectory ground. You wouldn't miss it because you will hear the music. You'll see the tents mm-hmm. on your way in. It's on a regular bus route.
0: Yes, just before, around the corner from Bailey's Supermarket.
1: Just before Crab Hole. And it's on your left around the corner. Mm-hmm. Same side with Bailey's Supermarket.
0: Yes, I can't miss it.
1: You definitely cannot miss it. So that will be the 29th. And if you're into backyard gardening, there is the seedlings that would be available. Mm-hmm. You have Andy with his local fruit.
0: Local drinks,
1: and
0: foods.
1: His local drinks and all yes. of those things.
0: You have a hyacinth. I'm sure that she may have dragon fruit.
1: The
0: I'm
1: dragon
0: not sure.
1: fruit lady.
0: But she has all kind of wonderful exotic fruits.
1: Mm-hmm.
0: And she has vegetables. There's Elizabeth with her honey. I think she may be traveling though. Not sure if she's going to be there. Hyacinth is going to be there. Hyacinth Hood. And she has we call it a walk-in tent. A walk-in. You know, normally we set tent in a kind of way.
1: Yeah.
0: Her tent, she set it up in a way that you kind of walk, like you walk in a store.
1: Ooh. Wow.
0: Yeah, that's her specialty. I'm sort of walk-in, you know? Mm-hmm. Then we have Sister Ione and Wanda. They're going to be there with their stuff. Sister Ione does some wonderful cakes and baked goods and pastry and so forth. We have Sister Yvonne. Yes, Yvonne. Well, Yvonne has a lot of stuff. But Nick Snacks. But Yvonne is also, she specializes in
1: the Kirkland.
0: Well, not that particular I'm talking about. She specializes in the coconut thing, sugar cake, and cut up.
1: Okay.
0: And dirty girl.
1: True?
0: Mm-hmm. Yes!
1: You love a sugar cake, see? I never
0: No,
1: saw.
0: I don't do sugar. So
1: you would catch me with a sugar cake. I don't do
0: coconut,
1: sugar otherwise.
0: All the sugar stuff? What? No, I don't.
1: Once in a while,
0: the sugar.
1: The yellow sugar cake or the green one I want.
0: Mm. She does that. You know, she does those kind of things. And of course, if you come to the food court, you're going to get your goat water and your bowlful soup. And of course, all of those other things. Fungi and your pepper pot and your other stuff. Dukana.
1: Dukana, yes. And then you have K with the hamburgers and
0: hot dogs and so forth things. And of course other people are going to come in between. Yeah, but I want to say something in terms of supporting local. I just can't say it enough, because all the time I come on and talk about farmers market, it's never about come out and support St. Paul

0: particularly wanted to come, but we also want to build a culture of support for local entrepreneurs.
1: Yes, yes.
0: That's how we build community. That's how we let our money stop in our little people hand, right? So we want to support. We want to encourage people to come out and support. We want to make it a habit of coming out to the farmers market. I want to pick up one person though, because he's just like. I want to big up Cap Green. You know Cap?
1: Oh, of course. He never miss a market.
0: Cap Green never, ever misses a market. And he come in and he took it.
1: And he go to actually every stall.
0: He goes to every stall. And if he goes home and he thinks that, I'm not finished yet.
1: He come back.
0: I love that man. I mean, I love him.
1: Big supporter of the Farmers Market. And to all the vendors that has been with the Farmers Market from inception, 5 years on. Looking at we're into year six.
0: Yes, into year six.
1: You know, we only can get bigger and better. Mm-hmm. But we need the support. Mm-hmm. Again, it pays to support local.
0: Yes.
1: And they have some very, very, very good stuff.
0: Oh yes.
1: At St. Paul's Farmers Market. Yeah. Again in Abendong, it's not flea market.
0: I hate those words.
1: It is farmers market.
0: Community farmers market.
1: On the 29th, look forward. So as we wrap up, thank you. The conversation will have to continue.
0: Definitely.
1: As we look at our young people, you're bringing your clinical expertise, your educational background, and of course your authentic self to the couch.
0: That can only be me.
1: There's only one DQ. And so to our listeners across Antigua and our neighboring islands, thank you for tuning in. I hope you've been thinking critically, holding our institutions to a higher standard. Remember, this is only part one. We're going to continue. We're going to come back with our dedicated follow-ups on parents' rights and the ministry accountability. Join me on Thursday morning for the Daybreak Pulse. Have a wonderful afternoon.
0: Thank you, Jack.
1: Stay blessed.
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0: 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Sunday 4th to Tuesday 5th October, 7 p.m. nightly. Speaker, Evangelist the Reverend Alphonsus Crump and the churches working together. Don't miss it. 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You will not regret it. The Antigua and Barbuda Defense Force is having a very important meeting for all ABDF reservists. The meeting is scheduled for Saturday, 10th October 2026 at 1600 hours or 4 p.m. at Camp Blizzard and will address upcoming ABDF activities and commitments in connection with the Commonwealth Heads of Government meeting, Shogun.
1: Antigua and Barbuda, save the date. The MBS Community Health and Wellness Fair is happening Sunday, the 11th of October from 1 p.m. to 4:30 p.m. at the Villa Primary School. 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

0: always there.
1: It's not my will.
0: He's always there.
1: But thy will be done.
0: Yeah.
1: As we give God thanks and praise, yet for life in itself, which is a blessing. 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

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Sounds of the Gajula Tumba. Out of Fun City with Dudley, based in the US of A from way back when. It's all coming down. Right here on Prime Time is Drive Time, your Tuesday afternoon edition. 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
2: Okie dokie, correct time. Let me see now. 23 minutes up on 5 o'clock as we try and make this connection for right now. Hello, good afternoon to you. How can Lipnostick? How are you keeping today? Hello? Hello, how can Lipnostick? Are you hearing me? Seems as if, well, things are not really going through. Let's try once again.

Hello, Hauke Lipnostic. Are you hearing me now? Hello? Something is just not coming through. Something is just not coming through. Are you hearing me now, Lipnostic? Hello? Okay, all right.

Let's see once again. Okay, let me see. Are you hearing me now, baby? Are you hearing me? No.

And we must sincerely apologize from our end here at Liberty Radio ZDK. We're hearing off-ear, but to go on-ear, there seems to be some sort of problem. I believe that's coming from our end here at Liberty Radio ZDK. So once again, we must apologize for not being able to hear this afternoon another edition of Culturally Speaking due to technical difficulties beyond my control. Because me only come in here and chat, right? And I play music, right? So once again, we sincerely apologize to our many listeners out there for not being able to hear to you, Culturally Speaking, this afternoon due to technical difficulties entirely beyond our control. But in the meantime, in between time, this half hour still comes to you for the kind compliments of the Color Express over there on the American Road.

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0: 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Hey, Allison.
1: Yeah?
0: Now, how do you spell paint?
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0: That's right. The

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Can check them out now. 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

0: 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Clap along
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3: What?
4: Your mom just told me you lost your cell phone.
3: Yeah, Dad. 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
4: Come no, son. I understand that you're worried about my response. You probably feel upset that you have lost all of your information too. 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
4: Yes, son.
0: 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Connect before you correct. Practice positive discipline today. It works. 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

alongside them in traffic in every which way on all fronts. I mean, here, just made to understand that it was raining outside. So that means the roads are kind of wet for right now. As you proceed with caution. Do the right thing and survive. Just about 5:45 and a ticket.

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Making way for your comprehensive news package at the top of the hour. Hoping that on all ends things have worked out or is still working out for you in traffic as you make your move, because I know it's traffic. Traffic and more traffic here in Fun City with Adley. Like being speared, everything goes A-OK. We reconnect tomorrow afternoon for yet another session of Prime Time is Drive Time on 97.1 FM. 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
2: Welcome to The World at 6 for Tuesday, October 6th, 2026. I'm your presenter, Otisa Ambrose. In the headlines, King Charles coming, but no formal slavery apology, and fatal traffic accident claims life. 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
2: Now for the news in detail. King Charles III will visit Antigua and Barbuda for the Commonwealth Heads of Government meeting without offering a formal apology for Britain's role in slavery. Buckingham Palace says the King and Queen will attend the November summit, but Britain continues to rule out reparations. The Palace says any decision on a formal apology rests with the British government. The issue of slavery and reparations is expected to feature prominently at Chogham, with Caribbean and African countries continuing to seek redress for historical injustice. King Charles is also expected to take part in Antigua and Barbuda's 45th independence celebrations and address Commonwealth leaders. In more news, Antigua joins Pacific Climate Push. Health and Environment Minister Michael Joseph is in Tuvalu participating in high-level pre-COP31 activities focused on climate change and the vulnerabilities of small island developing states. The program has included visits to climate adaptation and renewable energy projects, including solar farms, research sites, reclaimed land, and the Funafuti Causeway. Minister Joseph joined Pacific leaders and the development partners for welcome activities featuring youth representatives and traditional ceremonies. Now, continuing the national stories. Police are investigating a fatal traffic accident that claimed the life of 44-year-old Shamari Ajumu Charles of Longfords. The accident happened Monday morning on a byroad at Dry Hill near the late Asset Michael's residence. Police say Charles was driving a Hyundai Tucson SUV northbound when he apparently lost control. The vehicle ran off the road through a wire fence and overturned. Charles was found unresponsive and was taken to the Sir Leicester Bird Medical Center, where he was pronounced dead shortly after midday. The circumstances surrounding the accident remain under investigation. Police are reminding motorists to exercise caution, observe speed limits, and drive responsible to protect all road users. And in other developments, masked gunmen rob service station. Police are searching for a masked gunman named Service Old Palm Road. Surveillance shows the armed man entering the business and jumping over the counter towards a cashier, who crouched beneath the counter as the robber searched the area. The suspect then fled with what appeared to be at least one item. Police have not disclosed what was stolen. Anyone with information is asked to contact the Criminal Investigations Department at 462-3913 or 462-3914, or Crime Stoppers at 800-TIPS. That's 800-8477. And that was a look at the national stories. Now for news from around the region. First, in a regional update, The U.S. military says 4 people were killed in a strike on a suspected drug trafficking boat in the Caribbean on October 4th. U.S. Southern Command says Joint Task Force Western Hemisphere carried out the strike against a high-speed vessel traveling along established drug trafficking routes. SOUTCOM said intelligence indicated the vessel was actively involved in drug trafficking and described those killed as narco-terrorists. The military did not identify the victims, disclose the exact location of the strike, or provide details on any drugs allegedly aboard the vessel. SOUTCOM also did not release the intelligence supporting its claims. And in news coming out of Haiti, Haiti's Provisional Electoral Council has postponed the start of campaigning for the December 13 presidential and legislative elections. The campaign was due to begin Monday, but has now been delayed, while the deadline for candidate registration has been extended from October 9 to October 31st. The Electoral Council says the extension follows consultations with political groups and will give candidates more time to complete the required registration procedures. The delay comes as Haiti continues to face political instability and widespread violence by armed groups. That wraps up the story shaping our region, but the world keeps turning. Up next, we'll take a closer look on the international front. Nearly 1,500 Myanmar nationals have arrived in Yangon after being deported from Malaysia. Despite warnings from the United Nations and rights group that conditions remain unsafe, the returnees, including 86 women, were convicted of immigration violations and transported home aboard 3 vessels. They are among about 5,000 Myanmar nationals being repatriated in stages. UN officials warn that returnees could face prosecution, human rights abuses, or forced military conscription as Myanmar continues to grapple with conflict following the 2021 military coup. That wraps up our news for today. Now, here's a recap of today's national headlines. King Charles coming, but no formal slavery apology. And fatal traffic accident claims life. The news was sponsored by Townhouse Megastore, and I have been your

0: presenter Otisa Ambrose. Let's see what's happening in the world of sports with Tarula Raji, where there's plenty of excitement brewing. For all the latest updates and highlights, Terry, the floor is yours. Good evening.
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2: Making headlines tonight, Ayers maiden ton hands India crushing win over West Indies in first T20 international. Spinner boys face Aruba in must-win game of CONCACAF Nations League. And Djokovic claims China Open title while golf suffers racist abuse. Good evening and welcome to the major ZDK Sports Edition for Tuesday, October 6, 2026. I am your presenter, Terry Laraji. And now for the details. We begin tonight bowling off with cricket. Shehraz Iyer's maiden T20 international ton handed India a crushing 8-wicket victory over West Indies in the first T20 international in Lucknow today. After being sent into bat, West Indies did not handle the spin of India well. They put 38 on the board before debutant Kamil Puran played on off the bowling of left-arm seamer Ashdeep Singh for 12 in the fifth over. Shimran Hetmyer then joined Shea Hope, but lasted just two balls as he was run out for five before the spin took over as Rodman Powell was cleaned up by Akshar Patel for naught, West Indies ending the power play in trouble on 44 for three. Shafane Rutherford and Hope then looked to resurrect the innings, and by the halfway stage they had moved on to 82 for three. Hope then raised his 13th T20 international 50 off 36 balls, with the pair adding 63 for the fourth wicket. However, he fell off the next ball for 52, West Indies 107 for 4 in the 12th over. Left-arm spinner Kuldeep Yadav then picked up Roston Chase for 5. The Windies 114 for 5 in over number 13, and then lost Romario Shepherd, Matthew Ford and Shamar Springer in quick succession to be 135 for 8 after 16. Rutherford held the innings together though, raising his 50 off 31 deliveries before falling for 56, West Indies 171 for 9 in the 19th. West Indies were then bowled out inside their full quota at 20 overs and short of a par score on 171, India's three spinners taking 8 wickets between them. In reply, chasing 172 to win and a required run rate of 8.6 runs per over, India got off to a flyer as they put 29 on the board before Chase removed Abhishek Sharma for a 10-ball 21, India 35 for 1 after 3. Akhil Hussain, playing in his 100th T20 international, then removed Sanju Samson for 11, India 35 for 2 in the 4th over, before they powered on to end their power play on 62 for 2. India were cruising by the halfway stage on 102 for 2, requiring a further 70 off 60 balls, as Iyer raised his 50 of just 28 deliveries. Iyer and Ishan Kishan's partnership for the third wicket went past 100 as all of a sudden a switch flicked and Iyer went on a rampage to score 57 of the remaining runs. He hit six sixes in the next 18 balls he faced, taking Matthew Ford for 24 runs in an over. As the next 30 deliveries cost the Windies 70 runs, the visitors wilting under the onslaught. Captain Iyer completed his first T20 international century in the process of 42 balls, the fastest 100 by an Indian against West Indies, as India made a mockery of the chase, romping home with some 32 balls to spare. Summary of match scores, West Indies 171 all out off 19.1 overs, Rutherford 56, Hope 52, Naman 3 for 31, Patel 2 for 26. India 172 for 2 off 14.4 overs, Iyer 102 not out, Kishan 37 not out. India leads the 5-match series 1-0. The second match bowls off on Friday. Meantime, West Indies head coach Darren Sammy has lauded captain Shea Hope for his exceptional performance in Saturday's ODI victory over India. Hope kept wicket for 50 overs and then batted all 48.2 overs, on his way to scoring an unbeaten 162 off 143 balls to lead the visitors to a record run chase of 352. Speaking after his side completed their highest ever run chase in an ODI, Sammy spoke highly of Hope, describing his effort as special.
3: What a player, you know, literally took the team on his back today with the bat like he's done so many times before. You know, Joel Andrew suffering some pain in his finger, skipper stepping up. Not anything new to him, but, you know, just to keep 50 overs and then put on your pads and go and play an inning like that, that was special.
2: Chasing a daunting target of 352 in New Chandigarh, Hope anchored the historic 5-wicket victory. What made his performance even more remarkable was that he took on the role of opening batsman due to an injury to teammate Joel Andrew, successfully fighting through an apparent leg injury of his own after keeping wicket for all 50 overs of India's innings. Hope had played what is arguably his greatest one-day international innings yet. It was his highest one-day international score and formed the backbone of West Indies' highest successful chase. It was also Hope's 21st one-day international century, four behind Chris Gayle, who made 25, the most centuries for West Indies in the 50-over format. According to Sammy, the victory made everyone think, what if, in relation to the rest of the series, but believes that West Indies can mix it with the best when they are consistent for longer periods.
3: It is a win that will take you back to the series and say, what if? But like I said, we came here knowing the quality that India has and to measure ourselves against a quality team like that. And, you know, we've shown that when we do things consistently well for long enough, we could match the number one team in the world. So we'll take a lot of learning from this belief as well. But yeah, Shea Hope played an amazing and well-deserved victory.
2: West Indies head coach Darren Sammy. The just-concluded one-day international series between India and West Indies set a new record for the most runs scored in a three-match bilateral series. The high-scoring contest saw a combined 2,109 runs being scored, surpassing the 2,090 runs accumulated during the India versus England series in 2017. India, who had emerged victorious 2-1, scored 1,057 runs, the highest by a team in a three-match bilateral men's ODI series, surpassing England's 1,054 in the 2017 series. West Indies' tally of 1,052 is the joint fourth highest. The two teams scored at a combined 7.43 runs per over, which is the highest for any one-day international series or tournament of three or more matches, with the chasing side scoring at 7.92 across the three matches, which is by far the highest. The series also featured 10 centuries, the second highest in a bilateral one-day international series, behind the 11 in the Australia versus India five-match series in 2016. Meanwhile, Kevin Wickham, the stylish Barbados middle-order batsman, has received his maiden call-up to the West Indies Test team. Nation News in Barbados can confirm through reliable sources that he will be leaving the island today to join teammates for the upcoming series in Bangladesh. Before that, they will assemble for a training camp in Chennai, India. The 23-year-old Wickham was the standout batsman for Barbados Pride in the regional four-day first-class championship earlier this year, where he made three centuries and scored 393 runs in four matches at an outstanding average of 78.6. His top score was 153 against Jamaica. He has so far made 600s in 25 first-class matches and has an average of over 40 runs per innings. West Indies tour of Bangladesh will run from October 22 to November 9, with the first test at the Sher-e-Bangla National Stadium in Dhaka and the second at the Sylhet International Stadium. Several players for the camp left the region over the weekend and will start intense work at the Chennai Super Kings Academy facility under the guidance of batting coach Floyd Reefer. Meantime, 17-year-old Ebony Brathwaite created history yesterday in the second T20 International against Zimbabwe women, smashing a sensational 18-ball half century to become the fastest half century scorer in West Indies women's history. Speaking with CWI after a brilliant knock, Brathwaite gave credit to veteran Stefani Taylor on how quickly her game has improved.
4: Working with Steph, it just shows how much of a critical batter she is. She really knows the game. And, you know, watching her as I get older now is like, I have so much to learn. I'm still yet so young and yet so far from, you know, being the best cricketer in the world. So really and truly, I just love to watch her play and I just take notes every time.
2: Ebony Brathwaite. Brathwaite smashed her 50 off just 18 deliveries and scored 57 in all off 23 balls at the top of the order to power the Maroon Warriors to an emphatic 8-wicket victory and an unassailable 2-0 series lead. West Indies women will now look to clean sweep the series over Zimbabwe when the third and final match pulls off tomorrow morning from 6 a.m. Eastern Caribbean time. And three Antiguan and Barbudan cricket umpires have earned recognition from Cricket West Indies, with Felix Auguste, Donald Sheckle and Melissa Lowry securing places on regional umpiring panels. The Antigua and Barbuda Cricket Association congratulated the trio on their achievements, describing the selections as a proud moment for the country and the local umpiring fraternity. Auguste has earned a place on the Cricket West Indies senior panel, the highest of the three appointments announced, while Sheckle has been selected for the CWI Emerging Panel and Lowry has retained her position on the CWI Junior Panel. The association praised the officials for their hard work, consistency and dedication to cricket, saying their achievements continue to raise the profile of Antigua and Barbuda's umpiring program. You're listening to ZDK Sports, and now for other sporting developments tonight, kicking into football. The Antigua and Barbuda Bene Boys face Aruba in a crucial CONCACAF Nations League Group B League C clash tonight. It's a must-win game as Antigua and Barbuda fights to advance to the next stage. Aruba, who defeated Angola 3-2 on Sunday and have a win over the Bene Boys in this campaign when they grabbed a 1-0 victory, leads the group with 9 points after three matches from Antigua and Barbuda, who sits second on 6 points. The group winners will gain promotion to compete in League B in the next edition of the CONCACAF Nations League and will also remain in contention to secure a berth into the CONCACAF Gold Cup, which will be held in June and July next year. The match kicks off from 7 p.m. at the Sir Vivian Richards Stadium here in Antigua. Meantime, in the Ministry of Sports Secondary Schools Boys Under 14 competition yesterday, PMS thrashed St Mary's Secondary 6-1 as Curtis and Harper scored a brace. Jennings Secondary and Clare Hall Secondary played out a 2-2 draw. Sir Neville Richards Academy beat Irene B. Williams Secondary 2-1 as Jaden Ballett scored twice in a game that ended prematurely due to an injury to Irene B. Williams' goalkeeper. And in the best performance of the day, O.J. Holomas booted home 4 goals as All Saints Secondary blanked Pears Secondary 5-0. Holomas scored in minutes 5, 18, 31 and 39 in a dominant performance, while Keaton Culliman scored once to complete the rout. Touching down in Gridiron, only 3 teams remain unbeaten in the NFL after 2 more 100% starts were halted during week 4 of the season. Sunday's slate got underway with the Indianapolis Colts beating the Washington Commanders 30-13 in the first of this season's 3 London games. The New England Patriots and LA Rams then avoided dropping to a 1-3 record by pulling off some big wins on the road. The Patriots defeated the Bills 29-26, while the Rams beat the Eagles 24-20. The Kansas City Chiefs and Las Vegas Raiders were among the 5 teams who made a 3-0 start to the season, and one team's O had to go as the divisional rivals met, and the Chiefs won 30-27, while the San Francisco 49ers and Minnesota Vikings marched on, with the 49ers beating the Broncos 24-14, and the Vikings getting over the Dolphins 15-10. In other matches, New York Jets defeated the Chicago Bears 23-12, the Ravens beat the Titans 24-18, the Jaguars beat the Bengals 22-17, the Dallas Cowboys beat the Texans 34-30, the Packers got over the Buccaneers 17-14, the Giants were too good for the Cardinals 36-24, the Seahawks charged the Chargers 30-23, and the Panthers defeated the Lions 32-26. While on Monday night, Bijan Robinson scored 2 rushing touchdowns and Brian Robinson scored 3 as the Atlanta Falcons beat the New Orleans Saints 45-24. Stepping into tennis now, Novak Djokovic claimed the 102nd title of his astonishing career as Alex de Minaur retired injured from the China Open final today. The 39-year-old led de Minaur 7-6, love 1, when the Australian was forced to quit with an apparent left thigh problem. It is the 21st year in a row that Djokovic has won at least one singles title. Only Jimmy Connors, 109, and Roger Federer, 103, have won more singles titles in their careers than the Serb. The 24-time Grand Slam champion was competing in only second final of the year after losing January's Australian Open showpiece to Carlos Alcaraz. Djokovic beat world number 2 Alexander Zverev on his way to the Beijing final and was a set and a break up on third seed Daniel Medvedev when the Russian was defaulted from their set. Djokovic is on a 34-match winning streak at the China Open, having claimed the trophy 7 times. While world number 1 Jannik Sinner will not play again in 2026 because of an ongoing right knee injury. The Italian has not played since defending his Wimbledon title in July. 5-time Grand Slam champion Sinner said he needed to think about my long-term career when deciding to end his season early. And finally tonight, staying with tennis. Coco Gauff says she suffered racial abuse on social media following an incident in her win over 16-year-old Sun Xinran at the China Open. The 22-year-old had been serving at 4-5 in the first set when her Chinese opponent thought she had hit a winner. However, Gauff raised her hand to halt play because of a flickering light in the side panels surrounding the court. Players are allowed to request video reviews of specific judgment points if they believe there has been an hindrance, such as whether a ball has bounced twice or a distraction has interfered with play. The point was replayed and won by Gauff before the American went on to hold for 5-all and subsequently close out the first set. She dropped just one game in the remainder of the contest as she claimed a 7-5, 6-1 victory. And that story has brought us to the end of our sporting developments for tonight. Now to recap our top story. Sharazaya's maiden T20 international ton handed India a crushing 8-wicket victory over West Indies in the first T20 international in Lucknow today. I've been your presenter, Terry Laraji. Thank you for listening. Stay tuned now for your BBC News update to enjoy the rest of your evening.

0: BBC News with Govinda Gill. The French Prime Minister has denied that the government has ordered police repression against students after hundreds of young people were injured in nationwide protests. Sébastien Lecornu referred to injuries to pupils as accidents. Police have used tear gas and batons in clashes at several of the rallies, which were triggered by a lack of teachers and run-down buildings. Mark Lowen is in southeastern France.
1: We've been in Marseille all day, and it's been, frankly, a bit of a game of cat and mouse, as thousands of protesters have constantly been moving around this city. We have followed them up different streets, trying to kind of catch them, and then the police will come in and disperse them. We saw the police firing tear gas earlier as some protesters tried to take bollards and bins to try to erect barricades. I could feel the tear gas in my eyes and mouth. The CRS, as they're known here, the riot police in France, they're at the ready.
0: Prosecutors northwest of Paris are investigating a police officer who fired a tear gas grenade at a student. Kenya's President William Ruto says the government has strengthened public health measures to prevent the spread of Ebola after the country confirmed its first case. Eight family members of the patient who died in Nairobi on Monday have been quarantined, along with 21 health workers who treated him. Passengers who travelled on the same flight from Uganda have also been identified. The patient had travelled through three provinces in eastern Congo affected by the Ebola outbreak. Finland has halted work on two data sites for Google while it investigates whether environmental rules have been breached. Officials are now investigating whether the company representing Google, Tweke Finland, cleared 3 square kilometres of forest without an environmental assessment. Olivia Noon reports.
2: Last month, in its biggest single investment in Europe, Google committed to spend at least $15 billion in Finland. The money was intended to help power Helsinki's AI ambition, providing data centres and jobs. The local company representing Google must now provide an explanation to why the land was cleared and detail how it plans to proceed by the middle of next week.

0: Google said it understood the concerns and that it had fallen short of its own high standards.
1: A judge in Spain's lifted an arrest warrant for the separatist former head of Catalonia, Carles Puigdemont. It clears the way for his return from exile to Spain ahead of a snap election. Danny Eberhard has more details.
2: Carles Puigdemont headed a pro-independence Catalan regional government that pushed through a vote on independence in 2017. The vote was ruled illegal by Spain's courts. He fled to Belgium to escape arrest on charges of sedition and embezzlement of public funds to hold that vote. He denied wrongdoing. Barring a short covert trip back into Spain 2 years ago, he spent the last 9 years in exile.
1: BBC News. A separatist movement in northern Mali says it's carrying out a controlled withdrawal from the strategic town of Kidal, which it seized in April. It follows airstrikes by Mali's military, which says it's launched large-scale air and ground operations in the region. It's unclear how close Malian forces are to Kidal or how soon they could take control. Tuareg separatists seized the town in coordinated attacks across the country, with jihadists killing Mali's defence minister. Two British police officers who pepper-sprayed and tasered a 92-year-old amputee at a care home have been sacked for gross misconduct. Stephen Smith and Rachel Komoto had been called to the property at St Leonard's-on-Sea on the south coast of England 4 years ago after resident Donald Burgess threatened carers with a dinner knife. Mr Burgess, who had dementia, was also hit with a baton as he sat in his wheelchair. Guinness World Records has confirmed a farmer in southern England has set a new record for growing the world's heaviest pumpkin. It weighs nearly 1,300 kilograms and measures 6 metres around. Lucy Atchison has the details.
3: Ian Payton, who's from the port town of Lymington, says his prize-winning pumpkin Bagheera needed up to 6 hours of care every day, as well as nearly 500 litres of water. The 65-year-old has been growing giant pumpkins with his twin brother Stuart for more than 50 years, but this was the first time he'd entered a competition on his own. And all that effort has paid off. Bagheera weighs roughly the same as a mature female black rhinoceros and has beaten the previous record set last year by a pumpkin weighing nearly 1,280 kilograms.
1: The American soul singer Freddie Jackson has died 3 days after his 69th birthday. He was best known for hits including You Are My Lady and Rock Me Tonight. That's the latest BBC News.
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6: Here's a look at the weather forecast for Antigua and Barbuda, and this is valid up to 8 a.m. tomorrow, Wednesday the 7th of October 2026. Moisture and instability associated with a tropical wave will heighten the chances of showers and thunderstorms over the region. Possible rainfall total for the forecast period is between 12 and 25 millimeters, or 0.50 to an inch. So the weather over Antigua and Barbuda today will be mostly cloudy, with showers and a 50% or moderate chance of thunderstorms. The temperature high will climb to near 33 degrees Celsius or 91 degrees Fahrenheit. The weather tonight will be cloudy with showers and a 50% or moderate chance of thunderstorms, and the overnight low will drop to near 23 degrees Celsius or 73 degrees Fahrenheit. The winds will blow out of the east-southeast and will range between 11 and 24 kilometers per hour or 8 to 15 miles per hour. Seas 1 to 1.5 meters or 3 to 5 feet. Rainfall collected at the airport so far for the month of October up to 2 o'clock this morning stood at 3.2 millimeters or 0.13 inch. Sunset time today will be at 5:52, while sunrise tomorrow will be at 5:58. Lorne Salmon reporting from the Philbert Mason Media Center, Antigua and Barbuda Met Service.
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5: Lose a loved one? And did you have to pay the funeral expenses? One was a soul and would have qualified for benefits, you may be entitled to a refund in the amount of $2,500. Social Security pays a funeral grant in the form of a lump sum to a person who pays for the cost of the funeral of an insured person. To qualify, the insured person must have been entitled to sickness, maternity, invalidity, or contributory age benefit, or they must have contributed to the scheme in the 12 months prior to his or her death. The claim must be made within 6 months of death, supported by a death certificate and the appropriate receipts in the name of the claimant. For more information on the funeral grant, please contact the Social Security Office. The Antigua and Barbuda Social Security Board, growing to provide for you.
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9: It is with deep sorrow that we announce the passing of Cordell Cowley Rosemary Martin, formerly of Christian Street Grace Farm, but last resided in the Bronx, New York. The sad event took place on August 24, 2026, in New York. Rosemary was the daughter of Naomi Thomas and Clifford Martin, both deceased. She will be missed by her siblings, Priscilla, Kathy Ann, Marsha, Vincere, and Biko Martin, Mrs. Avanella Edwards, and the late Mrs. Judith Phoenix. She was the adopted sister of Glenn Nathan. She was the niece of Miss Elaine Woods of Grace Farm and Mr. Lister and Frank Thomas, and also the niece of the late Eileen Martin, Dolly Samuel, and Stedman Martin. She was the cousin of Mrs. Dulcie Edwards and the late Geraldine Morrissey, and all the children of her deceased aunts and uncles, the Martins in Willikies, Freetown, Pears, Bendels, the Samuels of Sweets, and the Samuels family of Christian Street. She was the aunt of many nieces and nephews, cousins, friends, and loved ones in Antigua and in New York, too numerous to mention. The funeral of the late Cordell Carolee Rosemary Martin will be held on Friday, 16th October 2026 at the Kentish Pentecostal Church on Armstrong Road at 10 a.m. Burial will be in the Tranquility Park Cemetery. May the soul of Cordell Carolee Rosemary Martin rest in eternal peace, and may her memory be a blessing to all who knew her.
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0: That sounds a lot better.
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0: 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But I am gonna recommend some bed rest. 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

not been faithful many times. Tonight we can declare the faithfulness of God, and that all the battles He have brought us through, all the difficulties, many of us have gone through many hard times. Bless the name of the Lord. But tonight we are here, and tonight we are alive, and we give God the glory. Your feeling may not be

0: We want to thank you tonight for positioning yourself to be with us on a weekly basis to listen to this broadcast. Indeed, it's a pleasure to be with you another week. I just want to send out special greetings to all of our listeners. You know who you are. Sister Riley, thank you. Bless the name of Jesus. I think I see a smile on your face. Good night. Glory to God. All of our overseas. Glory be to God. Hallelujah. Bless the name of Jesus. Listeners, bless the name of the Lord, Missionary Joseph, and all the members of Deliverance Temple of Praise. Glory to God, Evangelist Samuel. Bless the name of the Lord, those from Barbuda. We just want to greet you. Those from the United States, we just want to greet you tonight. Glory to God to this program. We really, glory to God, appreciate all those of you that have called and given encouragement, and for those who are standing in the line of prayer for this broadcast. It is written in the Word of God, and it's a program to enlighten you on what the Bible says about the existing problems we face on a daily basis and to address them from a biblical perspective. We are not here to bash anyone, but to speak the truth in love so that our people can understand and know the truth according to St. John chapter 8 verse 32. It declares, and they shall know the truth, and the truth shall set you free. I want you to understand and to make it clear that it is essential to remember that God loves all of his creation. He hates the sin, but he offers forgiveness to those who will repent and turn away from their sins. Tonight, glory be to God, hallelujah, bless the name of Jesus, we're going to ask, glory to God, Prophetess Huldah, to take us to the throne of grace.
1: Hallelujah. Father God, tonight we thank you. We thank you for your grace, Lord. We thank you for your mercy. Father God, for your love, O God, towards us, O God. We thank you for another week, Lord God, on the broadcast. Father God, tonight, O God, we pray that you take over, O God, in the midst, O God, of this broadcast, O God. That you govern, O God, Lord Jesus, every word spoken, O God, Lord Jesus. Father God, that you move by your spirit, O God, on this broadcast tonight. Father God, we pray, O God, Lord Jesus, that the word that goes forth, O God, Lord Jesus, it will touch the hearts and the minds of the people, O God, Lord Jesus, mighty God, and whatever they're looking for, whatever they're praying for, O God, that they will receive, O God, Lord Jesus, the answers, O God, Lord Jesus. Jesus, tonight, O God, in the name of Jesus Christ, we pray. Amen and amen.
0: Amen. Amen. Bless the name of Jesus. And glory to God, we have been doing and speaking on the topic of fake Christianity. Bless the name of Jesus. Glory be to God. Hallelujah. And it is important for us to see many things that we look at the church today and we look at the things that are happening within the walls of the church that is contrary to the word of God. Counterfeit spirits manifesting. Bless the name of Jesus. Glory be to God. And a lot of things happening, and what we see happening in the church is that people now are embracing the things that are contrary to the word of God as if they are the norm. And so God today is still calling his people out to holiness. Glory to God. He said, without which no man shall see the Lord. Glory to God. But it's like holiness is something of yesteryear. And we want to, glory be to God, to call the church back to the place where God would have them, because we understand and we know from the scripture and we see it manifesting in our very eyes. Glory be to God, in these last days, the spirit of deception. And this is why the church has been embraced embracing things that are contrary to the word of God, because we are now in the day of spiritual deception. Something that Jesus, glory be to God, has spoken many times, glory to God, against the spirit of deception, which he said was going to be in the last days. And we see how men and women, even within the church, even those who have been living for Jesus Christ for years, have been captivated and have been swept

0: to the Christian faith. We must understand something tonight, that God cannot change and will not change. God's word cannot change and will not change. And in as much that people are finding so many different, you know, meaning and revelation, glory be to God. Let me tell you something, and I'm very clear on this, that the word of God was given by the Holy Spirit. And if we're going to truly and rightfully interpret the word of God, bless the name of Jesus, we have got to go to the Spirit of God, that he can reveal, glory be to God, his words. And so we see today people, glory to God, explaining, glory to God, the scriptures according to how they think and to how they feel, and not according to what the Spirit of God is saying. And there is where, glory to God, the spirit of deception comes in. Not only that, but we must understand that many have come into the church, glory be to God, on assignment by the kingdom of darkness. And you must understand that the kingdom of darkness and the devil, glory be to God, witches and warlock have a hand in this, that they, glory to God, can step in, glory to God, bring in heresy, bring in false doctrine, and people that are not learned, glory to God, people that are not in line with the Spirit of God, people that are not hearing from God, glory to God, get swept away and carried away with these false teaching, because they do not know the word, and because they don't have that personal relationship with the Lord Jesus Christ. Because look, if you're walking in the Spirit, and if you're being directed by the Spirit, when anything comes that is contrary to the word of God, there's a signal going to go off. Something is going to go off in your spirit. Bless the name of Jesus, glory to God, because your spirit is sensitive, glory to God, because you are in alignment and being led by the Spirit of God. Bless the name of God. Anything that is false, anything that is contrary, anything that is counterfeit is going to send off an alarm in your spirit, going to make you feel uncomfortable. And we realize the church have become comfortable in sin, comfortable in accepting and operating in things that are contrary to the word of God. Bless the name of the Lord. We're going to bring some scriptures, bless the name of the Lord, to you in the book of Timothy. We started the last time, but I want us to look, glory be to God, on something, how marriage, glory be to God, within the Christian church have changed. Bless the name of the Lord. The amount of marriage and divorce, and people are doing it at will, glory be to God, and feels, well, look, if this marriage don't work, I am not staying in it. I'm just going to move on to another person. Now, I know there are many things that we need to look at, then there's some areas that need to be pinpointed when it comes to marriage, because I am not going to ask anybody to sit down in an abusive marriage, whether physical, glory be to God, hallelujah, emotional, glory to God, or whatever, glory to God, hallelujah. Because when we understand marriage, glory to God, we know that when it comes to abuse, then that is another question. But we see today how people just walk away from marriage, and because the church has made it legal, people no longer look into what is the cause of the problem. Because if we are serving God, and we are saying that God is the God of the impossible, and God can do anything, and God can change anything, if we have problems within our marriage, we can go to God, as well as men and women that God has raised up in the field of counseling, and work it out. You know, as I said before, if it's going to be abused, then that's a different story. But today, glory be to God, we see, glory to God, because of the spirit of adultery and fornication and homosexuality that has taken a hold on the church, glory be to God, we realize, glory to God, that the church world is now riddled with divorce like crazy. Glory to God, as soon as they're out of one marriage and it doesn't please them, they go into another one, glory to God. And I heard a pastor preaching, and he was saying, hey, God didn't have any problem with the woman at the well of Sychar when she said she had five husbands and the one she had, glory to God, is not her own. So if you want to marry five times, there's nothing wrong, because Jesus don't have a problem with it. And that's why Jesus had to meet the woman at the well of Sychar, because he had a problem with it. He knew that she needed deliverance. He knew, glory to God, going from man to man was not the answer and the solution to her problem. And so, glory to God, because he realized, and many times me people go in and out of marriage, glory be to God, because they want to be comfortable, they want to be happy, they want to change. And so, glory to God, they change to another one. And this is exactly what was happening to this woman. And she still had to find another man, because she, her whole hope and life was built around it, until she met Jesus Christ and realized that she could live a life, glory to God, without shacking up, glory to God, without a man in her life, because what she really wanted, glory to God, was more something of the inner man, glory to God, than the physical. She needed Jesus Christ. And so when she met him, glory to God, he not only changed her life, he renewed her hope. She went to the people that she never spoke to and said, come, see a man that told me all I did. She met the Christ. She met the life changer. She met, glory be to God, one that revolutionized her life. Bless the name of Jesus. So glory to God. Yes, glory to God, we must understand, glory to God, that marriage is a lifelong covenant between a man and a woman. Did you hear what I say? Between a man and a woman. The church has lost that today. The church, glory to God, is still, yes, glory to God, it's a covenant. Yes, it's lifelong, but now they've changed it that it can be man and man and woman and woman. But according to the word of God, it was ordained by God to be, glory to God, a lifelong covenant. Marriage is not something that you change like your clothes. It's a covenant between you and the partner. And this is why I believe before anybody enters into a marriage, there must be proper counseling, proper understanding. Glory be to God, they must be given firm foundation, glory to God, and look at problems that can and will arise out of the marriage, and how we can have a peaceful resolution to these kind of conflicts. Bless the name of Jesus. Glory to God. You must understand, it's a permanent institution that should be entered in, glory to God, with seriousness and with commitment. Glory to God. And according to Genesis 2:24, and even in Matthew 19:5-6, it says, therefore shall a man leave his father and mother and shall cleave unto his wife, and they shall be one flesh. He also said in his word, whom God put together, let no man, glory to God, put asunder. But we see how things have changed in the church, glory be to God. And so people want to accept it now as the norm. Glory be to God. Oh, it is all right. If the pastor does it, I can do it too. Glory be to God. Hallelujah. And that is not, because God is still going to hold us accountable, glory to God, to be true to his word. He set down his words for us to live by. Bless the name of Jesus. Glory be to God. Bless the name of Jesus. Glory to God. And one of the things I want to remain with you is that God cannot and will not go contrary to his word. Glory to God. He says, if one leave one and they marry, unless the spouse decide to leave you because they don't want to live the Christian faith with you, and one just leave and go into another marriage just like that because, oh, the woman don't cook well, or the woman don't something, or the man something. Glory be to God. God says, hey, that person that you married to, glory to God, you shall be called an adulterer or an adulteress. We need to get it right. God will not go contrary to his words. Bless the name of Jesus. Glory be to God.
1: Yes. As you said, you know, this is a very serious problem, and sadly a very prevalent one within the church today, you know, and it is really a flesh problem. You know, we see that within the world, sexual immorality is very high, you know, and it has crept its way into the church, and the enemy wants a certain type of lifestyle to be normalized, but it is not of God. Right? And the same God of yesterday is the same God of today, who requires holiness, who requires for us to do things the right way, get things right according to his word, you know. And we're living in a time where many persons are still not crucifying the flesh, dying to self and flesh, you know, and so they allow themselves and their desires to run wild, you know, and the enemy has a field day, you know, as these strongholds. And because we must understand, it's not just adultery, fornication, right? It is strongholds, it is spirits that are attached to these actions, right, that are bounding up the lives of many individuals. And then they wonder why it is so hard to stop, to change, right? They wonder why it is so hard, and things become worse and worse within their lives, right? And because of these bondages that the enemy desires to have them in and that they walk into. And so, you know, it is a time for persons to really run back to Christ, because the only way that they are going to be free, the only way that they are going to be able to live the life that God is calling them to live, and to also see the fruits of it, right? Because there is a reward. When we live, there are rewards. Let me not just say there is a reward. There are rewards. There are so many rewards for when we live a life pleasing to Christ. When we live a life of holiness according to God's word, right? There are so many rewards, right? Both in this life and afterwards, right? And we've got to get back to God, get back to his word, get back to what he instructs us to apply it. Because without applying the word, we're not going to be able to live the way that God says that we're supposed to live, right? And so it is so important that we get back to God and allow him to do the change, do the fixing, you know, and do the deliverance, whatever it is that we need. Right, it is found in Christ.
0: Look, God is so serious about marriage that marriage, according to Ephesians, exists as a visible image of the relationship between Christ and the church. Bless the name of Jesus. And this is why God is so, glory be to God, serious about marriage, because, glory be to God, marriage represents, glory be to God, like Christ, glory be to God, is a visible image of Christ and the church, glory be to God. And so God instructs, glory be to God, the women, glory to God, in Ephesians chapter 5, glory to God, verse 22. God, glory be to God, if you look from verses 21 to 33, God instruct the wives to submit to their husband. And I know that wives can be very rebellious, bless the name of Jesus, but if you are going to be a Christian wife, glory to God, and you're going to walk in obedience to the word, you're going to be able to submit to your husband. I am not saying submit to foolishness, glory be to God, hallelujah. Let's get it straight, right? And he said, husband, love your wife as Christ loved the church and gave himself for it. And this is the kind of bond, this is the kind of relationship, this is the kind, bless the name of Jesus, glory to God, of responsibility that God puts, glory be to God, within the marriage. Bless the name of Jesus. Glory be to God. Hallelujah. Bless the name of Jesus. And in the Bible also says that God is not a God of separation. Glory to God. So how come we are seeing, glory to God, divorce like crazy within, glory be to God, the church of the living God? More so now in the last days. And you know, it's in line with Matthew chapter 24 that says in the last days it's going to be, glory to God, as in the days of Noah, where they were marrying and giving in marriage. Bless the name of Jesus. And you watch that word carefully, it means divorce. They're going to marry and they're going to divorce, they're going to marry and divorce. And all this, glory to God, represent to us the times and the season that we are living in. Glory be to God. Hallelujah. And some people say, oh, but God said that you could divorce. No, the Bible says, glory to God, Jesus himself said, glory to God, it is Moses permitted you to divorce your wives because of the hardness of your heart. But it was not this way from the beginning. That is what Jesus said in the word. Glory be to God. Hallelujah. Bless the name of Jesus. Glory to God. And if you divorce and put away your wife, you're going to cause her to commit adultery. And we have to understand, this is what the word of God says. I know you're not going to hear some of these things preach inside the church no more, because some church have moved

Bless the name of Jesus. Glory be to God, and show fidelity when it comes. Glory to God, to the gospel. Glory to God, we have to walk in accordance to the word. We're talking about counterfeit Christianity. Bless the name of Jesus. And when, glory to God, a church can boldly display, glory to God, the rainbow flag, not declaring what God said in his word, but say we are in alignment, glory to God, with the gay relationship, with the LGBTQ and whatever. Ever goes with there. Lord to God, you see the state of the church, Lord to God.

God, Lord to God, and if you read, Lord to God, in the book, Lord to God, of Romans chapter 1, you don't even have to ask if God is against this, glory be to God, hallelujah, because it says in Romans chapter 1, glory be to God, and God hates it, glory to God, that they're going to move away from the natural use of their body, glory to God. It says because of that, he give them over to a reprobate mind, glory to God. God has no part, so who want to endorse this? I'm talking about counterfeit, because when some of them have preached about it and have embraced it and have expounded, glory be to God, like the foolishness we heard the other day, Lord to God, this man saved for umpteen of years and come out with this foolish thing about

0: does not have any bearing, glory to God, to the word of God. And we must understand that some of them, the devil raising them up, and some of them, glory to God, not only raising them up, but some of them come out of the kingdom of darkness, glory to God, operate like they're children of God, but that is to bring in the heresy and bring in the false teaching within the church of God. So as the people of God, our eyes must be open. Bless the name of Jesus. Glory be to God to these things. Bless the name of Jesus. Glory be to God. Hallelujah. Bless the name of Jesus. So glory be to God. Hallelujah. I'm not saying that somebody cannot devote, because there may be a reason. Glory to God. They may find themselves in adultery. Glory be to God. Hallelujah. Bless the name of Jesus. Glory be to God. But bless the name of the Lord, and they partner decide, I'm not going along with this. Then, okay, they may have a legal ground there. Glory be to God. And if, glory to God, they're true Christians and want to forgive, glory to God, and say, look, you know what? Yes, we've made a mistake. Yes, we've been wrong. And we can go to some counseling and get God's help through this. Then that is even better. Bless the name of Jesus. Glory be to God. Bless the name of the Lord. We see some things creeping into the church also. Glory be to God. And all of a sudden, bless the name of Jesus, not only lifestyle have changed, but we see the mannerism in which people dress to come into the house of God. Bless the name of Jesus. Sometimes the shortest, the slits are nearly up to their waist. Glory be to God. They're tight until you can see everything. Glory be to God. Hallelujah. Barnacle Jane. Glory be to God. Hallelujah. Everything you see today. And what happened? Glory to God. Hallelujah. Nobody is addressing this. Glory to God. We must understand that God says in His word, glory be to God, in 1 Timothy 2:9, glory to God, you can look it up, glory be to God, that women must dress modestly, glory to God, hallelujah, with decency, glory to God, and propriety, adorning themselves, glory be to God, hallelujah, not with elaborate, glory be to God, bless the name of Jesus, hairstyles and expensive this, glory be to God, but they must dress modestly, glory be to God. And what it means to dress modestly, glory be to God. You know what it means in the Greek? That you must not dress to draw attention to yourself. So nobody's supposed to say, wow, look at those boobs. Glory be to God, when you're dressed as a woman of God. Oh, look at that bottom. Bless the name of the Lord. No, you must dress in a way, glory be to God, hallelujah, that's not to draw attention to yourselves.
1: Yes, and you know, when it comes to our dressing, you know, because there are still many persons within the church who would say, you know, they're dressing to be attractive, you know, and they would use words such as, you know, being sexy, you know, or hot, you know, and as God changes us and as He transforms us, right, into the image of Christ, right, our way of thinking, right, scripture tells us to be transformed by the renewing of our mind, right? So He renews our mind, and so it's no longer the worldly mindset, you know, the way how we used to think of ourselves being attractive when we were in the world, right? Because in the world, you're appealing to the opposite sex, to the flesh, right? And you're appealing to how tight the clothes is or your curves, right? That would be appealing. That's appealing within the world, right? But in Christ, our mindset changes, right? And so it's no longer about being sexy or hot. You still look good, right? You know that you look good. It's not about revealing every crevice of your body, right? But the way, even the way that you think about yourself, it changes, right? So you look good, and trust me, who you are appealing to is different, right? Because then it's no longer that you're appealing to the men of the world, right? And if you're a single person who is worried about that, because face the fact. They are single persons who are still worried about that, not yet transformed within their mind, right? Not yet renewing their minds, right? And so they're still concerned about that, right? But we ought to know that in Christ, attraction is different. If a man really has a relationship with Christ, he's not looking for a woman of the world, right? And vice versa, right? So your appetite changes. What you're looking for is different. What appeals to you is different, right? What once appealed to you in the world no longer appeals to you, right? And so it's really going to require a transformation, a renewing of our mind, and a transformation, right, that we can look at modesty and we can say, no, that looks good, right? The tights and everything stuck on or everything revealing does not look good anymore. To tell you the honest truth, even when I go online and I see the woman on the pulpit and everything is tight, is stuck on, right? It is almost cringy, right? Because then that is all that you're noticing. That is all that your eyes
0: will be fixed on.
1: You know, even as a woman, imagine the men, right? You would be so sorry for them, right? But then your eye is then drawn, and the word of God says what it says for a reason, because God knows, right? And so being on the pulpit, everything revealing, the attention of the audience is disturbed.
0: My God, it's not
1: let me just use the word, it is disturbed, right? Because even people who don't desire to fixate or focus on that, you know, it's just right in front of their eyes. So for us to be renewed, for us to be transformed by the renewing of our mind, is going to be very important to the way that we dress.
0: Yeah, two things you said, and according to Romans chapter 12, verse 2, where it says, be not conformed to this world, but be transformed by the renewing of your mind. And as you just rightfully said, you know, and the more you lock into God and the Holy Spirit, is the more you're going to feel uncomfortable dressing a kind of way. You know, you just be concerned about how you look. You would go in the mirror, close to God, and say, no, this don't look pleasing, this don't look right. And there will be conviction if you're truly living for God and you dress out of the norm. Nobody have to tell you anything, you know. The convicting power of the Holy Ghost will come to you, you know. And another point, glory be to God, hallelujah, that we want to jump to, you know, we need to be transformed, our mind, our thinking, our attitude, our ways, glory to God, need to be transformed. And as you rightly said, and I see that happening today a lot in church, unevenly yoke, bless the name of Jesus, and people don't take it nothing well. This man, I love him, and nobody in the church that I see I love, glory to God, this one that I see, glory to God, he has a good job, he has a fine car, but the brother in the church, no, he don't come up to that, and the kind of lifestyle that I want, glory be to God, the brother in the church cannot give me, even though the brother is really living for God and is living a holy life, glory to God. And we see this, glory to God, vice versa also, glory to God. And so then when you finish now, you have a lot of marriage, troubled marriage, a lot of marriage, because now they've gone contrary to the word of God, choosing, glory to God, to their women fancy instead of asking God, is this the right person? And many of us end up in church, end up in trouble, because we take, glory be to God, the unsaved men or somebody that is not in line with the word of God. Bless the name of Jesus.
1: You know, I was just reminded, I was dressing the other day for work, and I was kind of out of clothes, hadn't really washed, but even as well needing to buy some clothes that would fit better. And I had a skirt that I haven't worn, and it was very stuck on. And I was like, even as I was looking in the mirror, I was like, I can't wear this. Like, it's just this feeling, this sensation came over me that it's too revealing, but it just didn't feel right, you know. And I was like, I can't wear this. I don't think I ended up putting it on, but I said, even within myself, because I do need to purchase some clothes, and I'm like, if I do wear this, I need a longer shirt, you know. And we can even do things like that to that helps us in our dressing. If your skirt is tight, the bottom that you have on is tight, you find a looser shirt or a longer shirt that covers, right? And that's what I've been trying to do, you know. And I know persons at times find themselves in that position where maybe even you put on weight, and the clothes that used to fit you before are now so stuck on, right? And so it's like you're trying to find ways to wear them. I do understand that, you know. And it is also important, even as I say that, you know, and we see someone even in church and they are maybe dressed a kind of way. If it is a brother or sister that is well known, it's good for you to pull them aside, you know, say a word, ask them a question, you know, and not be a certain kind of way. You know, not be a way where you're maybe rude or
0: sarcastic
1: or maybe standoffish, because you're like, I can't believe you're dressing that way and I don't want to have anything to do with you, you know. Then we step into another realm right there, you know. It's good to pull persons aside. It's good to mention to a sister, brother, you know, do you realize how you're dressing? And, you know, and find out, you know, what is going on. You know, do you realize this is too revealing, you know? And in everything, the Holy Spirit teaches us. The Holy Spirit teaches us, you know, and that's just something that came to mind, even as I mentioned, you know, about the difficulties at times when it comes to modesty.
0: You know, there's one thing that is bombarding. We're going to go also to us if we can touch 2 Timothy chapter 3. But there's something that you call the interfaith. And what it seeks to do is to, like, bring all religion together and say, you know what, even though you're going to Buddha, even though you're going to Haile Selassie, even though you're praying to Muhammad, it's just one God. And we want to clear that up, because that is seeping into the church and seeking all to bring, we're going to bring unity among all the other faiths. Let me make it clear. The Bible says, and I stand on that, because I see this interfaith creeping in and people trying to mend all the religions together and say, you know, it's one God we all be. So even though you have your idol, even though you're worshipping Shivna, even though, glory to God, you have Muhammad, it's just one God, and they wanted it. That's a lie from the pit of hell. Glory be.

is the name of Jesus Christ. Bless the name of the Lord. God said in his word here, O Israel, the Lord thy God is one God. Bless the name of Jesus. There's only one God, one creator. Glory be to God. So don't tell me, glory be to God, hallelujah, bless the name of Jesus, that all those who, glory be to God, that are in Islam, glory to God, they're going to God, glory to God. Oh, Muhammad is this, glory be to God. Oh, he in Selassie is this, glory to God. We believe what the word of God said. Jesus alone came to this earth, glory to God, died for mankind's sin, glory be to God, and there's no other name, glory be to God. He said God has given him a name, God has highly exalted him and given him a name that's above every other name, that at the name of Jesus every knee shall bow and every tongue shall confess that Jesus Christ is Lord, to the honor of glory of God the Father. Bless the name of Jesus. There's no other way, glory be to God, there's no other way. Jesus said, I am the way, the truth, and the life. No man cometh unto the Father but by me. Glory be to God. So glory to God, this intertwining that they want to bring, and say, no, we can all, glory to God, be together. And we see, glory to God, how they're trying to do this. Glory to God, I think it's in Abu Dhabi. They're, glory to God, they're building a mosque, they're building a church, glory be to God, hallelujah, and a synagogue, glory to God, because they want to intertwine, glory to God. But no, there must be a line drawn, glory to God. If it's going to be Jesus Christ, it's Jesus Christ. If you're serving Muhammad, or you want to serve Haile Selassie, or you have Hare Hare Krishna, glory be to God, hallelujah, or you have Bahá'u'lláh, glory to God, that's up to you. But there's only one God, and there's only one.

0: the name, glory to God, through which we find salvation. Glory to God. So don't get caught up, glory be to God, into this, glory to God, because this is what man, because you know all this is doing, trying to bring us to the place, glory to God, of the one world religion, glory to God. And it's fast coming, watch out, glory to God, it's fast coming. And so we as believers know we can't embrace everything that is being said, and they're doing it in the name of unity. Oh, glory to God, because God desires unity. Hey, glory be to God. No, we can't mix up. We stand on the authority of the word of God. And if you believe in Muhammad, you go ahead, glory to God. If you believe in Haile Selassie, you go ahead, glory to God, because I believe, and I'm not going to wrap up. The only wrap up I wrap up with you is to tell you about Jesus Christ, glory to God, to explain to you about, glory to God, the sacrifice he made on the cross, and how you can be a different person, and how you can get to know him. Bless the name of Jesus, glory to God. But we see how these things are creeping in and taking a hold, glory be to God. Bless the name of Jesus. And we have heard of meetings, glory be to God. Hallelujah. Yes, it's not anything hidden with the Pope. We are all the different religions. We're going, glory to God, the Pentecostal represented from the Adventist, and everything, but we're going to intertwine, glory to God. Hallelujah. That is not of God. He said, come out from among them and be separate, glory to God, and touch not the unclean thing. Glory be to God. We believe, we declare, and we stand on the word of God, glory to God, and we're not going to be pulled in any other direction, glory to God. Yes, glory be to God. Hallelujah. Bless God. Because I'm not coming into a prayer meeting with you and you're saying, Allah, Allah, Allah, glory to God. Hallelujah. Bless the name of the Lord. Are you part of this? Glory to God. I believe, glory to God, and there's only one name, God says, and when you do everything, do all in the name of Jesus. If you ask anything in my name, it shall be granted unto you. Bless the name of Jesus, glory be to God.
1: Yes. John 14 verse 6 says, Jesus said unto him, I am the way, the truth, and the life. No man cometh unto the Father but by me. Right? So the only way is through Jesus Christ. He is the way, the truth, and the life. Right? So that means there's no other way. There's no other truth, as many persons would say. There's no other way, there's no other truth, and there's no other life, right? No man can come to the Father except through Jesus Christ. There's no other way to heaven, right? As many would say, right? And there's so many people who they don't want to believe on Jesus Christ because, and I've even heard it, right, with my own two ears, they don't want to abide by any rules, any regulations. They don't want to have any sort of boundaries within their life. They want to live how they like, talk how they like. If they acknowledge Jesus Christ as a Lord and Savior, then they are acknowledging that there is right and there is wrong, right? And that there is need within them for a Savior, right? And there's just no other way to Jesus Christ. And even as you said about the incorporation of various religions, right, and you know, trying to combine them to make a one world religion, and that could just never be the case, because if we all don't believe on the word of God, exactly what it says, believe on Jesus Christ, believe that he came, believe that he died for our sins, right, believe that he rose again on the third day and returned to the Father, right, he's gone to prepare a place for us. Unless we believe exactly what the word of God says, then we cannot all be saved and all be serving the same God. You know, it's a lie from the pit of hell, you know. And you go online today and there's so many persons talking about I'm spiritual. So some of them are not even, they're making sure they're not saying I'm a Christian. They're ensuring that they're not saying that they serve God. I'm a spiritual person, you know, I believe in spirituality. But when
0: the kingdom
1: you get,
0: of darkness declares that also, they yes, spiritual, and we must
1: all understand religions are spiritual. Some spiritual aspect to it, because they're believing in a being and worshipping, right, and living for, whether it is that the person is dead and gone, it is still spiritual, you know. So we ought not to accept these things. It's not according to the word of God, right, and it is actually, it is defiant towards the word of God, and it just cannot, those persons just cannot be classified as saved.
0: Because they don't believe in Jesus, and it's only glory to God. You only can go to the Father. So there's some religions, glory to God, they want to exalt Jesus, glory to God, bless the name of the Lord, and go say Abba Father, glory to God. But God has made it clear that if you don't go through Jesus Christ, if you don't accept Jesus Christ, if you, it says, if you don't have the Father, you don't have the Son. And if you don't have the Son, you don't have the Father. It is scriptural. You go and look at the book in 1 John, bless the name of Jesus, glory be to God. He said, look, I am a Father are one. If you see me, you see the Father. Bless the name of Jesus. Glory be to God. Hallelujah. So you need to go into the scripture, line upon line, precept upon precept. Glory to God. Here, little dear, little glory to God. But all in all, glory to God, we're talking about Jesus Christ. Glory be to God. The only glory to God. And I stress, glory be to God, the only Savior of the world. So without Him, glory to God, there is no salvation. Without Him, glory to God, you cannot make it to the heaven. Without Him, you cannot go to the Father. You cannot access. Glory be to God. Hallelujah. The Father. Glory be to God. Hallelujah. So anything else that is being taught other than that, glory be to God. Hallelujah. Bless the name of Jesus. Glory to God. It's counterfeit. Glory to God. And so we have to open up some things and glory to God. Bring it down to glory to God to people today, because many people are embracing things, glory to God, that are contrary to the word of God. Bless the name of the Lord. If I just have enough time, glory to God, to touch, glory to God. Second, glory to God, Timothy chapter 3. Notice also that in the last days perilous times shall come. And I am not declaring that perilous times shall come. I'm declaring that perilous times are here. Bless the name of the Lord. Because the things that are being outlined here, glory be to God, hallelujah, bless the name of Jesus, glory to God, is what we're seeing in our very eyes. For men shall be lovers of their own selves. Let me tell you something. I see something creeping out into the church right now. Where is a lot of love self. Love is about self and yourself. Glory be to God. Listen to me, that is fulfilling this word here. Glory be to God. Self-care, self-love. I love myself and me. Glory be to God. And we have to watch it, because the enemy has ways, glory to God, of intertwining, glory to God, some things. They sound good. Glory be to God. Not that they're not good. Glory be to God. But the way in glory be to God. Not that they're not good. Glory be to God, but the way in which and the mannerism in which it is brought into the church, it is put

0: confidence within ourselves, right? Have confidence. And I like to say, you know, our confidence must firstly be rooted in God, right? Because we know ourselves, we know who we are through Him, right? And we are His before we belong even to ourselves, right? So it is not that a person cannot love themselves or have confidence within themselves and know who they are, but the current that is running throughout the world and even running into the church today is to be focused on self. And you know, it is also, I hear this thing about you know, like cutting off others and focusing on yourself and loving you. And that's not the word of God. These things are of the world and they're creeping into the church, right? And every little chance that persons get to cut off an individual, they cut off people because, like, okay, if this person's action is not suiting me, and a big saying is like, if you're not benefiting me and my life. Now, who says that everybody around you has to be of some sort of a benefit? You know, then you have to be out. If you're not of a benefit, you have to be out of my life and I have to focus on me. These are big currents and topics running in the world today. But what does Scripture tell us? To love your neighbor as yourself.
1: That's right.
0: What does Scripture tell us? To be long-suffering. It doesn't mean that you accept and receive everything. But according to the current that is running today through the world, that the minute somebody wrongs you, it's time to do away with them, right? And then it's time to focus on yourself and have self-love and work on yourself.
2: The Bible says that, you know, by this shall men know that we are disciples, that we have love
0: towards one another.
2: Bless the name of Jesus, glory be to God.
0: The world is not going to see our light that way.
2: The world is not going to, because they're not walking.
0: They're not
2: going to
0: see Christ. What they're going to see, and that's what we're seeing in even a lot of ministries, where a person is the focal point of a ministry, right? And so it's getting to
2: right
0: a point.
2: Right now, what we are seeing is people idolizing.
0: Yes.
2: And some of these men, because of how they operate mm-hmm. in the mm-hmm. church, they make themselves look like God. Mm-hmm. And, you know, all the attention is towards them mm-hmm. and the kind of honor that is given to them and the kind of things that they desire. Yes. And require. Yes. Because I have seen and heard some things, glory be to God, of some men and the world. They look at themselves mm-hmm. like they are up and above, mm-hmm. glory to God, and out of reach. Yeah. And so like they're gods unto themselves. Mm-hmm. You know, and many people are conforming by idolizing them.
0: Yes.
2: And we have to be careful, because we have seen a lot of men falling, glory to God, within the churches because of this same idolatry. People mm-hmm. are lifting them up, and how some of them have placed them. People are seeing them instead of God.
0: Mm-hmm.
2: Right? People are seeing, and more glory is given to them than is given to God. Mm-hmm. And that is something that the enemy has brought in. That's a counterfeit that the enemy has brought into the church, where men are looked at greater than even the tall people.
0: And if we are careful, you know, if we follow the Spirit of God, we cannot fall into that trap. Even as a person who is a leader, following the Spirit of God, you will not fall into that trap. I know there have been times when I, even within myself, I feel like dressing up. And then it's like I receive a check in my spirit. Like, you don't need to put on all that and try to have a certain type of look today. Go more simple, right? Sometimes maybe I might be putting on like several pieces of jewelry, and God is leading me, take off one, take off this, take off that. You know, because if we are not careful, we begin to be so consumed with self, right? And right now, even within the church, dressing. Sometimes I even, when I'm going to church, and it's

0: simple, you know, it's not anything too flashy, right? We have to be okay with that as Christians. You don't have to put on something flashy. You don't have to put on something that stands out, because then it really reminds you, it is not about me. I'm not going to church for everybody to see me, right? And in that way, God receives the glory, but we have, you know, sometimes we it's like we get carried away. That's the word I'm looking for. We get carried away, because then as persons begin to receive more influence, they receive more money, they receive more recognition, and then you begin to wear it.
1: Right, not only that, but what we see, it brings in a form of competition within the church, and then everybody start to try to outdress another person. We become competitive, and that is something that has entered into the church, because when people come to church and they see somebody dressed similar to them, and they can go all the way back home to change their clothes, because you know, then it's not about God and it's not about church. We have become competitive above glory be to God and between one another, and who can dress more and who can be more expensive and who can be more elaborate. You see, and these things are coming in and creeping in, and sometimes they come, take a hold, go straight into the foundation, and then manifest right
0: in
1: the church.
0: And there are times that God will ask us, because I know it has happened to me, to lay aside some things, right? You don't have to wear this today, or you don't have to do this. Sometimes God will ask us to lay aside some things because He wants to take out of us this type of self. This what's the word I'm looking for? I don't want to say selfishness, because that's a different word, but this self, where we are consumed with ourselves and how we look, and maybe even the name brand or the expensive stuff, you know. And God wants us to step away and realize that it's more about Him, not about us.
1: Yes, we're almost to the close of another program. There's been a great program. Bless the name of the Lord. And remember, you can write to us. Bless that. You can send us a WhatsApp if you've been blessed, if you've been touched. My number is 7781-3793 and
0: 773-0797.
1: 773-0797 and 781-3793. Bless the name of the Lord. We are just about to close, and remember, we're going to continue next time with 2 Timothy chapter 3, because there's some things that we must pull out of there as we look at this counterfeit Christianity. Yes. Could you close us in prayer?
0: Amen. Hallelujah, Jesus. Father God, we thank you, O God, tonight, Lord God, everything, for everything that has been spoken, Lord God, on the broadcast, Lord God, tonight, O God, every word that has went forth, Father God, Lord Jesus, tonight, O God, we pray, O God, Lord Jesus, that someone has been edified, O God, Lord Jesus, even by the words that have gone forth, O God, I pray, O God, tonight, O God, that you help us as your people, O God, Lord Jesus, to walk in line, O God, Lord Jesus, with your word, Lord God, to walk in line with the leading of your Holy Spirit, O God, because you desire, O God, to lead us and direct us, O God, in your ways, O God, in your precepts, O God, Lord Jesus, mighty God, that, Lord God, our lives, O God, Lord Jesus, will yield much fruit, O God, and that will be effective, O God, Lord Jesus, as servants of the living God. Father God, tonight, O God, Lord Jesus, help us, O God, Lord Jesus, even as we go forward, O God, Lord Jesus, to depend more and more on you, O God, Lord Jesus. Father God, to deny ourselves, O God, even more, O God. Father God, Lord Jesus, and to let Christ be seen in us, O God, Lord Jesus, mighty God, that the world, O God, Lord Jesus, Father God, may see and know, O God, that there is a God, Father God, Lord Jesus, and He's living even within our hearts, O God, Lord Jesus. Father God, do a work like never before, O God, in your people, O God, and may your name be glorified. In Jesus Christ's name we pray.
1: In Jesus' name, amen. And we just want to thank God. Can you believe that?